0: Spurs, OKC. We said it yesterday on the show. Remember we did say it would be very difficult to steal both games in Oklahoma City if you are the Spurs. Like, that just seemed like an impossible task. Like, you can't expect to go into OKC, your number one seed, and steal both games. So I think we all agree. What do they say? If you could steal one on the road, you're not only like holding, you know, you're not only holding serve, you stole one. So I think the Spurs fans and the Spurs themselves should be really happy at where they are going into game three tomorrow. But Danny, you were the first to text us like, man, they're really bullying Wemby, huh?
1: Yeah, from the jump, you could tell that they were just going to throw some guys at him the way teams used to throw guys at Shaq.
0: You had that vibe. But you know what? As I've seen people say, and I felt the same way. This is NBA playoff basketball. If everyone loves the sentiment of, yeah, you know, the players used to be tougher and like, you know, everyone's flopping like, SGA and they're, you know, they're soft, then you can't bitch and complain about this then. They're bullying the big man. They're trying to take Wemby out of his zone, out of his game. How could you argue that being good strategic basketball?
1: Yeah, there were several fouls that could have been called and were not. Wemby's, you probably saw the memes by now, Wemby's arms, wrists, hand being grabbed and held constantly throughout the game. Hell, even SGA afterwards in the post game, they asked him, he was still on the court. Remember, she asked him, what'd you think about, Hardenstein's performance? And it was good. It was great, right? And he's like, yeah, I guess, one thing I like about SGA, very honest Canadian. Even he knew that there were some shenanigans going on there with holding Wemby down.
0: Dude, honesty, except for when he flops, 15 times? Did you see that compilation going around X and Twitter last night where someone compiled all of SGA's flops last night? And listen, I get it, man. You try to get that and one, you try to get that foul call, but there was a couple that were a bit like, yo, dude, come on.
2: Can you just admit though? I mean, he admitted, but it's just embarrassing, dude. Like, it's the weakest look ever. And honestly, Danny G, you know, we're not LeBron haters. I just blame him for creating that culture. I can't help but get mad and say, well, I don't blame SGA for at least going for it and trying to go for the call because it's been given for years now. So why not at least go for it? But it's the weakest look ever, man. It really is.
1: Well, there's a lot of superstars in the NBA who do a lot of flopping. There's also the compilation video.
2: Who's the poster boy, though, of that?
1: Well, James Harden is right up there on the top of the list. Did you see him flopping all over the place?
2: Yeah, no, it's the weakest look. That's what the casual fans, when they're tuning in for big games like this. And by the way, the ratings for game one are in. What was it? 9.1 million, most ever for a Western Conference Finals
1: million.
0: I said that when you were connecting, the numbers are in, record number of viewers for game one. So while
2: when you got that many people watching, you're seeing that type of play. It's the weakest look. However, I mean, great win, 122-113. They did everything they had to do to keep Wemby at bay. But, you know, that's lame. Lame way to do it.
0: What's up, DB?
3: I felt that video compilation you talked about was a tipping point. At least, I think that everybody had talked about SGA and had known this, and even last year talked about it. But for some reason, that 15, how many highlights you said, Rich, where it was just like, oh, it is. Like, you can watch a whole game and notice it, but when you have it compact in that, like, short amount of time.
0: Dude, in fact, you know what? I'll repost it at Covey on Rich during the break. It really was, DB. It's like probably 15 possessions just condensed, like a tight little compilation. And there was no even push or contact. Like, he literally is doing the definition of when we joke about flopping. Like, comes up for a jumper and just falls. Like,
1: and you guys mentioned LeBron, but LeBron does it when there's contact usually. SGA, a whole nother level. Like you said, there's an imaginary defender on him. When even the three-pointers where he had a clear shot, he flopped all over the court after he let the ball go.
2: Again, I don't blame him for doing it because he'll sell the call and it's been done before. But it really is a weak-ass look. And you're right. It looks like his legs just collapse from under him as soon as he shoots the ball.
3: And I don't think LeBron's a flopper. I think that because LeBron is so big, What surprises us is when he hits the floor and he looks like he's 5 years old and crawling and like holding onto his wrist, you know, like, or something. And then 20 seconds.
1: There's always a phantom injury.
3: Like he always just like, it's a little too much, you know, like, oh, my eye.
2: Well, to be fair, it's because he's LeBron and it stands out a lot. And of course we're going to, you know, call it out.
0: No, DB's right though. Like it seems like, oh, like, you know, like, someone maybe elbowed his shoulder and LeBron's like, my shoulder,
3: Your buddy's
0: broke. There's a bit of that, but yeah.
3: Like, I broke my leg. I think, and then he's back out playing softball rich or, basketball or whatever again 5 minutes later, yet 5 minutes prior, you thought he'd be in a cast for 6 months.
0: Dude, and you know what? It's, and I know there's some people that are just quick at recovery, but I feel like, I never want to accuse someone of faking, you know, injuries or feelings, but, does anyone else ever feel that way about Patrick Mahomes? Like sometimes he'll come up and you're like, oh my God, he's limping. There's no way he could play. And two plays later, he's like running for 15 yards.
3: Yes.
0: Mahomes.
3: And then when he does
0: Mahomes
3: get hurt,
0: is great.
3: Like,
0: he's shaking off the injury, right?
3: Yeah.
2: Well, I think the commonality here is it's more noticeable when we're talking about the superstars. When you're talking about the SGA and LeBron's and the Mahomes, you're like, oh man, even these guys are doing it. So, I mean, to be fair, all eyes are on them. So it stands out a lot, but they did what they had to do, right? And they bullied Wemby, like we said. But the question here, based on everything you just heard, again, Covino and Rich, is do you think OKC can bully Wemby at home and still get away with it?
1: No way.
0: No, that doesn't translate when they're down in San Antone.
2: 877-99 on Fox, 877-99 on Fox.
0: And I said it yesterday, the NBA has this unique ability. Dan Byer did say that they've done this for a couple years now, where every other day now for the next week and a half, you got game 3, game 4, game 5. And if all goes according to plan, and you really do want to see these long extended series, you'll have a game 7 on Saturday and a game 7 on Sunday. So you may have a weekend of NBA conference final game 7 Saturday night and Sunday. So, I mean, who wouldn't root for that, right? That seems to be what the common fan would root for, right? You want to at least see the Spurs OKC go 7. I don't know if the Cavs, after blowing game 1 like that, that might be, you know, unless they come back tonight.
2: Yeah, we'll find out tonight.
0: Yeah, so, but I mean, after that game 1, you might be demoralized for all we know.
3: There was a scenario I brought up to you guys, just on like how that schedule plays out, and it was with the NBA finals. The first weekend of the NBA finals, we don't have a game on a Saturday or Sunday, which gives them a little bit more time because it's a travel between games 2 and 3. But, it's great with the conference finals. You're right, Rich. It does. It's every other night. And if they continue to be as competitive as they are, it's going to go on for a while.
0: And it's almost like you're able to put yourself in the other series mindset every other day. It's like, all right, that's what I knew what I watched last night. Tonight's the other one. And it's almost like you flip flop and chose every other night.
3: Right. Like,
1: also pay attention to the injuries in this series, because if the Knicks or the Cavs, if they come back, can stay, you know, unscathed on their side of things with injuries, then they're just going to watch the Spurs and the Thunder beat up on each other. We lost a couple of star players just last night in game 2. Dylan Harper out. And then on the other side, J-Dub out with another injury. And then later in the game, AJ went out, who played really great in that Lakers series. A great role player for the Thunder. So if they keep beating up on each other, then one of the teams in the East maybe has a shot.
0: Yeah, I was going to say, Danny, no one roots for injuries. That's trash bag fan behavior. But if you're a Knicks fan, you just got to hope that OKC and the Spurs beat the crap out of each other. That way you just might be fresher. You know, now I'm assuming the Knicks win the series, but let's say the Knicks win in 5 or 6. Then the Knicks fans just got to hope and pray that guys are tired, banged up, stretched to their limit to the point where the Knicks actually have a chance. Cause it seems as though, like we said, the Western Conference is sort of like the NFC in the 90s. They're going to win the championship unless something weird happens, right?
2: I was wondering if you guys are a fan of dirty play, getting it done, doing everything you can just to make it happen. As long as it's working towards you, do you guys look for that, or are you against it? Like we already said, like the flopping stuff looks weak. But when you see these guys doing everything they can to defend Wembanyama, are you okay with it?
0: I mean,
2: As long as they're getting away with it?
0: There were teams with reputations based on bullying. In hockey, as you said, there's enforcers and goons. And in the NFL, there's you know, back in the day before personal fouls were prevalent, there were guys that would try to take out wide receivers. It was, you know, I don't know. Where's the line for you? Is it banging on trash cans? You're a Yankees fan. Danny G's a Dodgers fan. Is it that level of cheating where you draw the line?
1: No, I mean, it's not that level of cheating, but you guys talked on the show yesterday about the spirit of the game. And when you're just grabbing and holding on, I don't like that. I never liked it when they did it to Shaq. Wemby's a better free throw shooter, obviously, than Shaq. So I don't think you're going to get away with it in the long term anyways. But home cooking, man, there in San Antonio, they're not.
2: Isn't it a sign of desperation, though, Danny G? It really is. It's like you got to go these lengths just to make it happen. Like, I saw this recent clip. You guys remember Andre Ward?
0: Mm-hmm. Yeah.
2: The fighter Andre Ward. There's a recent clip where Carl Froch, in one of their fights, Carl Froch bit Andre Ward. But Andre Ward never, like, called him out on it or whatever. And Carl Froch admitted he was so frustrated, just like Mike Tyson was when he fought Evander Holyfield, that they have no choice. They're feeling like they're being pushed in a corner and they're being suffocated so much that they just lose all control and they have to get ugly just to keep it fair. So Carl Froch, and now people are looking back like, damn, Carl Froch bit Andre Ward in the middle of a fight back in the day, but it never came up just because it never has. But he admitted it's simply just because you have no other answers. So it just goes to show you like how dominant, how great the Spurs could be and how Wembanyama really is putting them in a position where they have no choice but to play dirty just to compete with these dudes.
0: And it
2: turned out into a victory.
0: For the record, your weak ass takes infuriate me all the time, but I've never had the urge to bite you, just for the record.
2: But that's sort of how it is. No, because what would make someone do that in a fight?
0: Right? Imagine I lean over the console and I just bite
2: you. It only gets dirty when your back's against the wall.
0: All of a sudden I hear you talk about Aaron Judge just a little too much, and I'm like, God, I've had enough! And I just bite Covino.
2: You know, look up the Carl Froch clip. It's funny because no one ever noticed it until recently.
3: I will, right after I tell you this, Cove. I don't even know how to spell Froch, to be honest with you.
2: F-R-O-T-C-H, I believe.
3: Okay.
2: Carl
0: Froch.
3: Danny brings up Shaq and how, like, Shaq was officiated because Shaq was so enormous. Yeah. If you're doing that to Wemby, like, he's not going to sustain it. So you talk about clips, a clip last night of Chet Holmgren purposely stepping on Wembanyama's foot at the free throw line. So Wembanyama, like, as they're trying to box out, so Wembanyama can't really move at that point. And I think that those are the tactics that, quite honestly, it may seem cheap, but if, as long as his foot's not broken or his ankle's not twisted, just may be a little bit of gamesmanship. But I don't know if you could treat Wemby like you would Shaq just because of how big Shaq was back in the day. You know, like just physically, like it's, Wemby wouldn't be able to hold up to some of the stuff that Shaq had to go through. So if you're the Thunder, you kind of have to resort to other ways because I think it would just be so noticeable if you were, you know, just basically tackling Wembanyama.
2: Couldn't agree more. But when you do the math, right, you heard Danny G, they got away with it in OKC. So yeah, it worked. And there's so many clips of Hartenstein grabbing his arm and pulling him down and playing dirty yesterday. If they're not able to do that in San Antonio, they're going to have to come up with answers.
0: Yeah, but yeah, I mean, you could give it a shot.
2: It's not going to happen. I agree. They're not going to get those calls.
0: You guys
2: pulled one away just there, but they're not going to do that again.
0: You guys bring up a good point. I mean, it's a little different than Hack-a-Shaq because it was like, you know, Shaq stunk at free throw. So it was like, hey, strategy. Let's sort of take him out of the game, slow the game down, force him to the line. When you're just being rough with a star player that's a little, you know, let's be honest, Wemby's huge, but he's skinny. He's vulnerable in certain situations. Is it gamesmanship or cheap? Because I'm thinking
2: cheap.
0: For instance,
2: it worked away. It's not going to work at home.
0: DB, you're a big football guy. You know, you're as knowledgeable as they get. You don't notice there's some games in the cold sometimes. And if like a McCaffrey's in a pile, you don't think guys are leaning on him a little extra hard? I'm not saying everyone's an Ndamukong Suh stepping on someone, but you don't think when Saquon or, you know, some star running back's in a pile, there's not a little extra lean, or a quarterback sneaks and they lean on him a little more?
3: Yeah, I absolutely. And that's why I don't feel sorry. Like, how you can't just let Wemby be Wemby. I just don't think you can be as obvious as you could with Shaq, because Shaq, you wouldn't be able to tell. Like, you really had to, like, tackle Shaq to make him move. And so because Wemby is the way that he is, he's just not, he's not built like that. He's long and lanky. Like that's who he is. So some of this may appear more rough than it actually is, but I wouldn't want him to feel comfortable. I'd want to bang him. I'd want to hold him. You guys know what I mean.
2: Like, yeah. There's pause, baby.
3: You know, exactly. Yeah. Like you have to be physical with him.
0: Of course. And
3: I doubled down on that one, by the way.
0: Yeah,
3: I did.
0: I let it breathe. I didn't know where you were going. I did. I was being mature, DB. My maturity pants were on.
1: Yeah, to DB's point really quick, yeah. Hartenstein had some subtle moves where he would just lock elbows. So you can't look at that and be like, oh, dirty. He was holding them back.
0: And again, guys, when we talk about the NBA, what are the old heads? Like the Barclays and the Shaqs and all these guys. And fans love to be like, man, people are soft now. So the minute someone's playing tough and hard, you can't complain about it because it's what you asked for, right? I mean, like, what do people love to say? People love to be like, yo, you remember how like the bad boys in Detroit used to manhandle Jordan in the early days? Or they would try to take players out. Bill Laimbeer was clotheslining people. So when Wemby's getting a little, you know, push here and there, a little lock up, like, dude, that's playoff basketball, and OKC's got the right idea. I just don't think they'll get all the calls, I think Wemby will get more calls. Would you agree? Yes. In San Antonio,
2: that's
0: whole crowd?
2: What I'm saying. They need more tricks than just that. That's all I'm saying. You know, because I don't think it's going to work for them again the same way when they go to San Antonio. So you saw the games, you saw the holds, you saw the calls that weren't called, you saw all the flops, you saw all the highlights. So your thoughts next at 877-99 on Fox. We'll talk more NBA, get you ready for game two of the Eastern Conference Finals. And we also got to talk a little baseball too, because with all the great basketball, and honestly, with all the great baseball and things going on in sports, I think something's going under the radar just a little bit.
0: Oh,
2: and
0: dude,
2: that something is not Shohei Ohtani, but Shohei Ohtani, the pitcher.
0: No, dude, I have a theory on Shohei Ohtani, the pitcher. So we'll talk a little baseball.
4: Shohei Ohtani,
0: the pitcher. We'll get to Shohei. We'll take your feedback. 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
6: Westwood One presents Today in Women's Sports. The Division I college softball tournament has reached the Super Regional Round, which features the final 16 teams in national title contention. One of those squads is the University of Texas, which won its first NCAA championship last year. The Longhorns are in the Super Regional Round for the seventh straight season, and tomorrow they will host Big 12 champion Arizona State in Game 1 of the Best of 3 series. The Sun Devils are led by fourth-year head coach Megan Bartlett, who used to work as an assistant for Texas. If her squad can go into Austin and knock off the defending champs, they'll advance to the 8-team College World Series, which you can hear next Thursday on Westwood One.
7: I'm really excited to be in Austin, but man, Austin is also a really tough place to play. 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
19: Clouds coming in tonight, the overnight low 46, then tomorrow cloudy and rainy and breezy and cool, high 62. The rains could amount to half inch to an inch type of rain, a southeast breeze 15 to 25 miles an hour. The rains will end Saturday morning, Saturday afternoon, partly cloudy with a northwest breeze warming back to 70. From the Storm Center, I'm Jay Trobeck.
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3: Yeah, can't argue that. Hey, I'm looking at some stats here. I can't wait to talk about Shohei with you, but any final thoughts on NBA Western Conference?
1: Yeah, yeah, yeah. I feel like my Frotch analogy was sort of out of left field, but it makes a lot of sense. It's a recent clip, right? It was an old fight, but SOG Andre Ward and Carl Frotch were being interviewed together. They were on a podcast, and Carl Frotch was like, "Yo, dude, I thank you for never bringing that up, but it's truly because I was so desperate and I was so suffocated by you because I had no answers. I bit you in that fight." It was never acknowledged until years later, until recent, and it became a viral clip. Based on that, based on the desperation we've seen in fighting and Mike Tyson and when he was biting Evander Holyfield, he had no answers. When teams play dirty, of course we the fans, we the viewers love it. And of course I love I'll do anything to win sort of attitude, especially in the playoffs. But it really shows to me, if you dig deep down, that OKC really didn't have any other answers but to do that. It's like when you're losing an argument, Rich, and you resort to name calling and you go low and you say something about their mama. It's because you had no other answers. You had nothing else.
3: Or you could argue you're trying to find an answer. You found a good tactic and it,
1: you found a good tactic, but it only works so much.
3: Well,
1: meaning,
3: you know, we're
1: when they go
3: feedback.
1: Back to San Antonio on Friday, I don't think that's going to work again.
3: It's funny you should say that. Jason Rose just hit us up on our in show. We are the most interactive show. I don't care what other shows say. They're lying. We're the most interactive show. Jason Rose said, "Yo, guys, explain a little bit as to why you think these tactics won't work in San Antonio. Do you think the refs are swayed that much by a loud crowd?"
1: Well, I mean, these things go viral. I'm sure the refs are talking about it. I think everyone saw Hartenstein doing what he had to do to keep Wemby down, to keep him down to, what, 21 points? 20 points. I don't think that's going to fly again, especially at home. It's just not going to happen.
10: And if we're all aware of it on a sports talk network, you don't think the refs are going to be aware of it?
3: No, I hear you. You know what it's like? You ever see a Sean McVay or a Kyle Shanahan or a really smart offensive-minded coach will go to a referee and be like, on this upcoming play, watch that linebacker. He's going to hold George Kittle. And almost like gives the heads up, like, I know what's going to happen. Like, the refs sort of know, just from living and knowing and hearing the feedback, that they know that, the sentiment is that Wemby got pushed around a bit much. So even if it's subconscious.
1: Yes, exactly. Yeah. Let's take three callers on this. Again, either way, fun to see the back and forth. I'm excited for Friday's game. I'm excited for the Knicks tonight. NBA playoffs have been hot, but we're going to talk Shohei next. Let's wrap it up with your phone calls at 877-99 on Fox. Covino and Rich on Fox Sports Radio. Who do we got, Danny G?
10: Let's start in Connecticut with Kyle.
3: Yo, connect the cut. What's up, Kyle?
1: Hey, buddy.
11: Hey, guys. How you doing? Thanks for getting me through this Memorial Day traffic. You know,
3: don't sweat it, man. We're here with you, brother. What's up?
11: So I just got to preface it first. I'm turning 39 in a couple weeks, and I grew up, and I'm a fan of the NBA because of those mid-90s Knicks teams.
3: Yeah.
11: So I, you know, that physicality is kind of embedded in my fandom of the league. Really, I'll step back a second and say, you know, SGA, all this flopping and stuff, I think that kind of originated more with James Harden, with the kind of the step back three, getting the guys in the air to lead it into him kind of thing. So I don't know if you can touch on how big of an outrage it was with Harden back then. And second, you know, that's part of the game with the physicality. I know it can kind of, it's a fine line, but to touch on what you just said, if the refs are going to be looking at Hartenstein's hands, why isn't he going to use his foot? He can't see everything. You know, there's going to be ways around where the refs are going to look. It's part of the game.
3: Are you surprised that more players haven't got a little rough with SGA? Like, Covino, in baseball, If a player's chirping real loud, what does the pitcher do? A little high and tight, maybe brush him back. If SGA's flopping on everything, you're not surprised some defenders are like, well, I'll give you a reason to flop.
1: maybe we'll see it in this series again, because these things become highly noticeable on the main stage when the lights are the brightest. But, you know, I'm looking at some of these still photos, these still images of Hartenstein with Wemby. And yeah, the wrestling match is fun. And again, not complaining, guys. It's fun for us. We want to see a physical game, no doubt. But he's literally pulling him with two hands, pulling his arm down when he's going for rebounds.
3: By the way, Scott hit us up and said, OKC played like ass for most of game one and the Spurs somehow snuck out a win. Would you be shocked if the Spurs don't win another game? He's saying the only way the Spurs could win another game in this series is if they do take note of, like, Wemby being pushed around and call some more fouls or something.
1: Yeah, I don't think you're holding down Wemby to 20 points again at home.
3: All right, Danny, who else we got, brother?
10: Let's go to where Cove is in Boise. It's Kevin.
1: Hey, Kevin, what are you listening on? 99.9, I believe, right?
2: Yep, I am. That's exactly what I'm on. Yep.
1: Hey, buddy.
3: Why don't you guys go get a Dutch Brothers coffee together and snuggle or something?
1: Hey, you know what? Maybe we will, bro.
2: Yeah, you never know.
3: What's up, bro?
2: Yeah, so are you sure you're not going with a little bit of some bias there? Look at game one, Wemby holding Holmgren. There are so many times he's holding Holmgren's arms down. It was right in the middle of many different plays down under. Holmgren was held. But where's the discussion on that? And I say this not as a hater of either, like both teams.
1: No,
2: I'm actually a Knicks fan and don't want to face either. But I think we tend to look at our biases, and Holmgren has been taken out of it by Wemby holding him a lot every time they got down low. That's why they switched to Hartenstein in the second game.
3: Dude, it's so funny how we're so locked into the NBA playoffs and during the regular season. Like I said earlier, Camino, the regular season of the NBA needed dude wipes. It was stank ass. The playoffs have been on fire. Record-breaking numbers for game one. And I can only imagine these two series will continue to deliver ratings-wise.
1: I think, you know, to answer the question, and it's a great point, and we welcome all points, and we include everybody. That's the beauty of the show, 877-99 on Fox. I think that Wemby doesn't have to rely on that type of play to hold down Holmgren. I believe that the Thunder does have to rely on that type of play to hold down Wemby.
10: Yeah, Wemby had plenty of blocks and great defensive plays where he wasn't touching anybody on the other team.
1: Yeah. Yes,
3: all right, let's,
1: good point. Appreciate it.
3: Any more, Denny, or are we done?
10: Yeah, let's wrap this topic with Isaac in South Dakota.
1: Hey, Isaac.
3: What's up, Isaac? How are you, man?
10: Isaac, what up?
4: Hey, guys. Huge fan of your show.
3: Oh, thanks, brother.
4: I feel like one of the founding fathers of the modern NBA floppers has to be Paul Pierce. I mean, just driving in the middle, throwing the ball up, just hollering. I'm just like, man, he was almost unbearable to watch at times.
1: Look, LeBron was by far not the first to do it or the last.
3: Yeah.
1: You know, Pierce, Harden, of course, may be the worst of them all SGA right now.
10: The heads of the families.
1: LeBron, he gets the criticism because he's LeBron and he's, you know, the so-called GOAT. So, of course, we're going to bring him up in the conversation. Is that fair? No. Is that the weakest stuff to watch when 9.2 million are tuning in? Yes, but that's just how the game is, man.
3: Yeah. Now, Camino, coming up, we are going to talk about Shohei Ohtani and what he's doing this year, being like almost more impressive to me. I'll explain. Plus, I saw something I want to throw into today's show. Camino, I didn't tell you before the show, but Tom Brady. I want to see if you can guess this. Tom Brady, not only is he wearing leather and looks like Zoolander or Hansel, Tom Brady gave Fernando Mendoza apparently the two keys to success. I want to see if you could guess what two things Tom Brady told Fernando Mendoza. Think about that. And we'll go to Dan Beyer for an update. DB, what's going on, man?
1: Hey, Dan, what's up, man?
5: Cavs Knicks tonight, 8 o'clock Eastern time in Game 2 of the Eastern Conference Finals. Knicks are up 1-0 in the best-of-seven series. Oklahoma City Thunder guard Jalen Williams is considered day-to-day. Game-to-game was the way that Shams put it for ESPN after leaving last night's game with the hamstring injury, something that's been bothering him for much of the season. Spurs guard Dylan Harper was expected to have an MRI today on his strained hamstring that he suffered in last night's Game 2 loss in Oklahoma City. LeBron James talking about his future, doing so on his podcast with Steve Nash called Mind the Game.
7: You know, I think at some point, you know, in June, late June, you know,
6: know, as July rolled around, free agency starts to, you know, gets going. And, you know, as, you know, July rolling, maybe into August, we start to kind of like get a feel of, you know, what my future may look like.
7: And that's what the soon-to-be free agent had to say about his future. He also weighed in on being swept out of the Western semis, saying basically Oklahoma City just had too much talent than the Lakers. East Finals on the ice, Game 1 Stanley Cup playoffs, Canadiens and Hurricanes at 8 o'clock Eastern. Rich's Mets are up on the Nationals, 2-1 in the sixth inning. Pirates beat the Cards today, 6-2. Guardians dropped the Tigers, 3-1. Lions signed linebacker Jack Campbell to a four-year contract extension. Giants head coach John Harbaugh, not sure exactly when Malik Nabers will be ready for game action, says they hope to have him on the field at training camp with the goal being the start of the regular season, as he had a second procedure done on his knee this offseason. Kyle Busch won't drive in the Coca-Cola 600 as he's hospitalized with a serious illness. It's the first missed Cup Series race for Busch since 2015. Brooks Koepka leads the Byron Nelson at 8 under par. Scotty Scheffler 3 back at 5 under. Fellows, back to you.
3: Yo.
1: Thank you, DB.
3: Appreciate you. I'm sorry, I'm just reading more and more. There's speculation, Danny G. I'm curious what you think, and I only go to you because you're our pal and a big Raiders fan. The more I read about Mendoza, they're saying already he's winning everyone over inside the organization to the point where it's almost going to be hard not to consider playing this kid.
10: I'm going to have a quarterback controversy that's not necessary.
3: I mean, we're talking already. The NFL world, they're saying, is possibly calling for the Fernando Mendoza era to begin. He's winning over everyone. Clint Kubiak and him are clicking already. They're saying everything about this dude is already sort of clicking.
10: I mean, it's not surprising though. We knew everything about him as far as him being a great kid and very coachable and how humble he is and how he loves his teammates, how likable. Yeah, everybody in that organization loves him already. But what else do you think, you know, what else do you expect Kubiak to say about him when the media asked the question yesterday?
3: True. But I want to ask you guys, what do you think Tom Brady, apparently here's the headline, Tom Brady shares private leadership formula.
10: I didn't see this part.
3: With Fernando Mendoza. Apparently he gave him two pillars of being a great leader. What do you think they are?
1: Oh, being a great leader. Lead by example. I think Tom Brady is one of the guys that led by example and made his health priority.
3: I'll just let you know.
1: Put your football before your family. Just kidding. I'm joking.
10: Can I guess, Rich?
3: Yeah, please do.
10: All right. He told him, marry up and have a kid so you can leave work early.
3: Stay handsome. And find a weird workout buddy.
1: But it's leadership, right? Based on leadership?
3: Yeah, and you've heard this about Tom Brady. Care about your teammates. You know Tom Brady, they said he knew the name of like backup linemen, and Tom Brady would go up to random guys and be like, hey, I'm Tom, who are you? Like, so apparently he's telling Fernando, get to know all 53 guys on the roster. And he also said, you have to care about your teammates genuinely, like get to know their families, get to know them, be a team guy. And on that same point, care about your team's goals. MVPs, accolades of your own don't matter. Team goals, and get to know every guy in that locker room.
1: Yeah, I remember that was one of Rich and I's craziest realizations as, like, you know, fans on our come up, when we realized that not everyone knew each other on the team. Because there's so many players going up and down all the time, and, you know, not everybody knows each other. And if you're the leader of that team, I think that's great advice for Tom. Like, you should know all the players, because then they have your back.
3: Tom Brady had this unique ability. You know, like they say some politicians on both sides of the aisle could, like, mesmerize a room. Like, they're saying, you know, like a Bill Clinton or a Trump or a Bush, like Obama.
1: Command respect,
3: There's just the one commonality all these men have with all these different ideals. They have this ability to mesmerize a room. They're saying Tom Brady had this ability to make every guy on the team feel like Tom was with them.
1: And so, you'd run through a wall for that guy. And if you got players behind you like that, that's great advice for Mendoza moving forward. So yeah, that's good stuff, man.
3: We wish him luck. And coming up next, another guy that is one of the most talked about guys in all sports, but he's doing something this year that might be even more impressive than the MVPs that he's won over the last couple of years. We're talking about Shohei Ohtani, and we'll get to that next right here on Covino and Rich.
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31: Blow past the Cavaliers in overtime, 115 to 104. Jalen Brunson, an awful first three and a half quarters, and then he couldn't miss. And all of a sudden, Brunson just couldn't miss, and the Knicks erased this deficit. And it's not like they erased it all the way down, and hey, they hit a big shot that brings them all. No, this was a tie game with about a minute plus left to go. Like, this is where the Knicks erased that deficit in about 6 minutes. You know, a 22-point lead gets erased in about 6 minutes.
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1: 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Steve Covino and Rich Davis heading into Memorial Day weekend. 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
3: We're not doing overpromised tarps off, though, right?
1: No. Tarps on.
3: Okay.
1: Yeah.
3: And we are going to get to Shohei. I'm sorry, go ahead, dude.
1: I would say it's time. We'll get to Shohei, but it's time for our Tire Rack Play of Day. The Vegas Golden Knights make another Game 1 statement.
25: 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Brett Howden on the rebound on the shot by Ben Hutton, a jailbreak goal for the Knights, 3-0.
1: They beat the Avalanche 4-2. 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
15: NASCAR driver Kyle Busch has died at the age of 41. A statement just released by the Busch family alongside the Richard Childress Racing Team and NASCAR announced the passing of Busch, who was hospitalized earlier this week with a serious illness. Busch won 63 Cup Series races through his career. But again, breaking news is NASCAR and Richard Childress Racing, alongside the family of Kyle Busch, has announced that Kyle Busch died today at the age of 41.
1: Wow. That's so sad, man. And Rich and I were talking about that earlier today.
3: A major loss
1: in the world of sports and the world of NASCAR especially. But a young man that we've had the privilege of interviewing, I remember talking to a legendary Kyle Busch, and dude, the story was that he was in the hospital with a severe illness, like Dan Beyer said, and it's like, well, what is that? You know, what does that mean? And they were asking for privacy and obviously, you know, prayers. And then you get this news, you're like, damn, dude, what the heck happened? This is so sad.
3: And there's still no further details, a mystery severe illness. So, yeah, there's, DB, am I wrong in saying there's no real further details other than we unfortunately lost Kyle Busch?
15: Yeah, we had been reporting throughout the day that he was not going to race at the Coca-Cola 600 this weekend because he was hospitalized with this illness. It would have been the first race that Busch had missed since 2015. Didn't realize how serious the situation was. Kyle Busch leaves behind his wife, Samantha. They have two children. Yeah.
1: Dude, that's so sad.
15: Yeah, just awful news.
1: May 2nd, 1985, 41 years old. And, you know, when you hear such a young man with such a bright future with a beautiful family, like you said, who, you know, epitomized the sport and dies suddenly like that, I think that just hits everybody. Like, man, well, what?
3: Yeah.
1: What happened?
15: You know, he won a couple of cup titles as well throughout his career. And, you know, NASCAR has been an interesting sport where we've had this transition from You know, a lot of the drivers that we knew 10, 15 years ago are no longer racing, you know, like on a regular basis. The Jimmy Johnsons, Carl Edwards, you know, obviously, you know, Jeff Gordon for a long time, Matt Kenseth, a lot of names that you're just, you're not consistently seeing out there anymore. And it's become a younger man's game. And Kyle Busch is 41, and Kyle Busch is kind of one of the holdovers, one of the younger ones from the generation that I just talked about. But he was one of the few names that, you know, if you've been watching NASCAR for a while, that you still remember, because there's just a lot of young drivers out there. And
3: yeah, a big name, like you said, a name that lingered from the, I guess you would say, the previous generation that was still doing it.
15: Yeah, and with his, you know, his brother, you know, Kurt Busch, you know, the family was well known. So yeah, it's just shocking that this news came down today.
1: Most consecutive Cup seasons with a win, 19 straight seasons from 2005 to 23. Only driver to win 60-plus races in all three national series. First driver to sweep all three NASCAR national races.

0: Kyle Busch, 41 years old, which, you know, just very young, no matter how you look at it. Just very, a very young man, and I don't look forward to the details, but I'm sure we'll find out more soon. Kavino and Rich, we got more next right here on Fox Sports Radio. We are
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4: Day in sports history. May 21st, 1948. Joe DiMaggio hits for the cycle. Single, double, triple, and a homer. The amazing part is that this was his second cycle. This one happened at Comiskey Park in Chicago against the White Sox. He ended up going 5-for-6 with 4 runs and 6 RBIs. A 3-run homer in the first, singled in the third, a base-clearing triple in the sixth, and a double in the ninth.
5: And that's what happened. This day in sports history.
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11: 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Too nice outside? How about a cocktail? Too cold outside? 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
3: It's a close game at Madison Square Garden between the Knicks and the Cavaliers. Right now, New York is up 40-38 with about 4 minutes to go in the first half. Evan Mobley leading the way for Cleveland with 12 points. When it comes to New York, it's Karl Anthony Towns who's got 13 points and 6 rebounds. Other NBA news, ESPN reports that Thunder guard Jalen Williams is considered day-to-day and game-to-game because of a hamstring injury. So he's listed as questionable for Friday's Game 3. Spurs guard De'Aaron Fox and teammate Dylan Harper are also listed as questionable for that Game 3. Fox because of a sprained ankle. Harper is dealing with an adductor injury. News out of NASCAR. Veteran driver Kyle Busch died at the age of 41. It was announced earlier today that he was hospitalized with a serious illness after needing medical attention during his last race on May 10th. No cause of death was given. At the Stanley Cup playoffs, the Canadians lead the Hurricanes 4-1 after the first period. Amancio Bolaños.
1: This is Covino and Rich.
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7: Come on, do it for Jersey. Let's go. Walking here. Up yours.
1: Two guys who now feel right at home in L.A.
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4: Hey, that's us. Steve Covino and Rich Davis with a heavy heart with this Kyle Busch story, man.
6: Yeah, man.
4: Seriously, that hits you. 41 years old. He just turned 41. His birthday was May 2nd. So sad.
10: A lot of people hitting us up saying, terrible news, unbelievable. Sucks in every possible way. 41 years old, young kids, very Kobe-like in, you know, so much more life to live, right? It's so unfortunate. So rest in peace. Kyle Busch, Covino and Rich, Fox Sports Radio. Hey, a lot to get through this hour. We will carry on, talk a little Ohtani. We'll go old school and, of course, doing it live from the Fox Sports Radio studio.
4: 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Now,
10: by the way, I did not intentionally leave you with the Dude Wipe commercial in the middle of a serious moment.
4: Yeah, believe me.
10: Hey, Covino, take it away. Talk about Dude Wipes.
4: I absolutely recognize that. And you know what? I actually needed that because look, Rich and I never claimed to be the biggest NASCAR fans, but one of the honors and privileges we have as radio hosts is we've got to interview and meet so many cool people throughout our career. And we interviewed Kyle Busch several times, you know, a very young Kyle Busch in the beginning of his career. And a few years ago, we interviewed him and his wife, and Rich reminded me of that off the air. And I'm like, yeah, man, that's, you know, and that hits you because, yeah, I didn't really know the driver. I know his stats and everything, but we got to meet the guy. And I'll tell you, a fun-loving dude, obviously a legend in the sport, but way too young to pass away at 41 so suddenly, man. So, you know, it hits you whether you're a NASCAR fan or not. And I wish his family nothing but the best, man. That's a really heavy loss in the world of sports, the world of NASCAR, and just in general.
10: You hit a certain age, and those thoughts of mortality kick in. And when you see a guy, like Covino, off the air, you said, I mean, whatever this illness was, or whatever unfortunately took down Kyle Busch, like, he's a guy with resources. And, you know, if something could get him, then we all feel very vulnerable as dads in our 40s, right? It just, you feel something, right?
4: No doubt. You have to imagine this guy has the best people around him, right? Yeah. And if that could happen to him so suddenly, man, it absolutely scares the hell out of you. Yeah. So I'm interested to hear the details.
10: I feel bad for his kids.
4: Yeah. Wow. So rest in peace, Kyle Busch. We'll keep you posted. Dan Byer's got a great gig, but a tough gig when he has to make announcements like that. But he'll keep you posted with anything you need to know about Kyle Busch. Now, on Thursdays,
10: Yeah.
4: Like we said, we will talk Shohei because what he's doing is insane. And it's going under the radar a little bit. But on Thursdays, we do old school when 50 hits. It's our way of getting you involved, Fox Sports Radio Nation. 877-99 on Fox. And we throw it back and we reminisce. And there's two things that sort of tie together. So we want you to think about it. We want you to call and participate. Today happens to be, you know, a sad day, but also a day where we celebrate a guy that we grew up with.
10: Yeah.
4: A guy that was born 74 years ago today.
10: I pity the fool.
4: Mr. T,
10: Mr. T
4: was born on this day, 74th birthday. And when you think of Mr. T, you think of his relationship with, well, Stallone and, of course, the WWE and how he helped get them on the map. And Mr. T, yeah, he was a guy, but he was also sort of a brand, a gimmick of sorts, like an 80s gimmick, like an 80s character.
10: Dude, Mr. T has three dominant, like, I guess you would say the trifecta of why you would know Mr. T. Clubber Lang, B.A. Baracus, and just straight up Mr. T the character. So, I mean, he's as gimmicky and sort of fun as it got in the 80s. The mohawk, the chains, everything about Mr. T.
4: I pity the fool who don't eat my cereal.
9: Shut up, old man! You had something who had to come from!
11: Rich, his overalls.
10: Oh, and can we talk about how he called out Stallone for not being man enough and told Adrian if he wanted to get with a real man? I mean, come on.
12: You know, you've got a big mouth.
9: Why don't you come out and close it, bad boy? Come on.
10: Now, I think of Mr. T, and people ask me, Rich, you live in Los Angeles. Do you ever bump into celebrities? And the truth is, I'm not usually looking. My head's up my ass half the time. But I will say, two times I've lived out here 10 years, I saw Mr. T ordering turkey at the deli counter. I'll have a half a pound of boar's head turkey, fool. And then I saw him at Mort's Diner, which is in Tarzana. Spot, Kivino, Danny G, you guys know Mort's.
13: I live right there. I live like 5 minute walk from
4: it's
13: there.
4: It's a great spot.
13: Mort's Deli.
10: I was saying Mort's, it's like a great like bakery, diner, Jewish deli.
13: Yeah, B's Bakery is right next door, yeah.
10: Yeah, he was sitting at the counter by himself, and I didn't want to bother him, but I went up to him and I said, hey, Mr. T, I hope you're enjoying your breakfast, but you meant a lot to my childhood. And he's like, come here. And he gave me like a handshake into a hug, and I thought it was super sweet. So
4: cool,
10: I'm a big
4: that?
10: Mr. T fan. So.
4: And you know what? He's still got that look going on at 74. Yeah. Just a legend of the 80s. Just a legend, period. Like, what a cool life he had. And like Rich said, from Clubber Lang to B.A. Baracus to what he brought to wrestling. Like, the guy had so many different moments that stood out.
10: Yeah.
4: But Mr. T, for as genuine as he was, really was sort of a gimmick, right? The chains and the earrings and the mohawk and the whole look. And then, get this. Today, in Vegas, a legendary restaurant announced that they're closing down. It's called the Heart Attack Grill in Vegas.
11: I've been there.
4: And they're known for their gimmick of slapping people on the ass and, you know, getting on you and slapping you if you don't finish your meal. So you've been there, Danny G. What was the gimmick that stood out to you?
11: Well, they famously spank their customers who don't finish their meals. They offer free food to people who weigh over 350 pounds. And their waitresses dress as sexy nurses. So it's Halloween there year round. Or was,
4: you know,
11: unfortunately. Yeah, Monday they closed their doors for good.
4: Yeah, like it's an end of a gimmicky era. And it makes you look back and remember that we grew up in a gimmicky time. So I'll kick it off by saying this. Steve Covino grew up a huge fan of guys like Pee Wee Herman. So I'll kick it off with him. You guys know I'm a big fan of PW. And when you think back to your favorite gimmicks, it's the time we grew up in. So start calling now, 877-99 on Fox. The favorite gimmicks of yours throughout our childhoods, the ones that you remember most. I bring up Pee-wee Herman, too, because we grew up in a time where, much like a lot of the gimmicks in wrestling, they stood by those gimmicks. So Paul Rubens wasn't really Paul Rubens. He was Pee-wee Herman, and he committed to that. If he was on a late-night talk show, he was there, not as Paul. He was there as Pee-wee Herman.
13: He was in character. Yeah.
4: He was in character. And that was like a gimmick that we all pretended to believe like he was a guy. Like he was a dude. Like, Pee-wee Herman.
10: If you are roughly our age and grew up in the 80s and 90s, the 80s and 90s were gimmick filled. Before 90s rock and like keeping it real and all that type of, you know, that vibe took over, the 80s going into the early 90s was like gimmick central. And I want to shout out two people.
4: Yeah.
10: I want to shout out two people that meant a lot to me. First of all, of course, you could say the Million Dollar Man, Ted DiBiase, only because they kept that gimmick to the point where he was on Lifestyles of the Rich and Famous, and they kept the gimmick going that even Robin Leach and the network were sort of like, is he rich or not? Like, there was actual confusion.
4: Oh, yeah. But as a kid, Rich, you believed that he was the Million Dollar Man.
10: Yeah. And you know, I'll tell you what, there's a guy that no one else is going to shout out, so I will, because he was a weirdo. It's certainly not as popular as a Mr. T or P.W. Herman or the Macho Man or any of these, you know, great wrestlers. Ooh, yeah. Or, you know, Ernest. Do you remember all those stupid Ernest movies? And
4: hey, Vern.
10: It was just what was it? Jim Varney?
4: Yeah.
10: As his character Ernest, who was sort of just like a working man. Like Ernest was, I thought, was so gimmicky.
4: Well, you know what that makes me think of? It makes me think of, and it's a gimmick, believe it or not, guys, Larry the Cable Guy. Now, that's more modern history, which is why it's kind of cool, because not a lot of people do it the way they did growing up. But that's very much a gimmick. That's not like the dude. That's a character that he created. So start thinking, yeah, Ernest, that's a great gimmick. That dude had movies. So 877-99
10: on Fox. What was one you remember? I mean, I'm not saying you like the movies,
4: camp,
10: but you remember the names of them?
4: Yeah,
10: Ernest remember the Halloween one?
4: I remember watching it, yeah.
14: Ernest Scared Stupid.
4: But based on the legendary restaurant also closing, who thrived on the gimmick of slapping you if you didn't finish your food and all these little things, the Heart Attack Grill in Vegas closing down, it made me think of the gimmick of the ground round that wouldn't really probably work in today's world. When we were kids, it wasn't everywhere, but it was sort of a national chain. The ground round had this thing where you pay what you weigh growing up. Do you remember that? Rich remembers that because he grew up on the East Coast.
10: How politically incorrect is that now? Like, hey, hop on a scale, tubby. You know, like what
4: right. They would make you get on a scale. It's really embarrassing for like little kids or, you know, overweight people, but you paid what you weighed. And that was their whole sort of selling point and gimmick back in the day. The ground round wouldn't fly today. And I thought of another one too. Yeah. I don't know if this is national or not, but if you ever made the trip to New York City, there was a place called Dick's Last Resort, and their whole gimmick.
11: We had one in San Diego.
4: Okay,
10: yeah,
4: so you remember.
10: They were everywhere. I've been to one in Baltimore. That's where they insult you, right?
4: They insult you, which always made me feel awkward and uncomfortable. But yeah, that's what they did, and they were good at it.
10: Didn't they would make, like, wouldn't they also make like paper hats and write insults about you on them? Like,
4: yes.
10: They would put, like, God forbid a woman was like, didn't have much of a chest. They'd be like, hey, flat chest, and they put her hat on.
4: Right. Yep. That was it. So your favorite gimmicky things that we grew up with now at 877-99 on Fox. Yeah. And I got a few more. I don't want to give away all the answers. And when you really think about it, like the Pee Wee Hermans of the world, wrestling really thrived with the gimmicks back in that day, man. They really did, because they had the most memorable ones.
10: I mean, the reality is that 80s wrestling was so pop culture. And, you know, if you want to tie it all together, he was a wrestling manager, but remember, like, Captain Lou Albano with the rubber bands on his beard hanging out with Cyndi Lauper? That was just a whole gimmick in itself. Like, they were all pals.
4: The gimmick, yeah. It's all about the gimmick today, guys. So call us with your favorite ones. I got one because no one's going to say it.
10: Oh, let's hear it. Gimmicks of the 80s and 90s.
4: As a little kid, you probably remember all the commercials for Ringling Brothers Barnum and Bailey Circus. The circus was in town, and you're hoping your parents take you, and you buy some popcorn, enjoy the circus, the smell of manure in the air. And for a while, not only Gunther Gable Williams and all the Lion Tamers and Bozo the Clown, all the famous acts, but they really rode, like, around the late 80s on this gimmick that they had a unicorn. Do you remember that?
10: Dude.
4: And they're going to advertise. They're like, come and see Ringling Brothers, the amazing unicorn. And like, you know, I got to go. You're tugging on your parents' leg. You got to take me to see this unicorn. They got one.
10: My parents took me to Nassau Coliseum, where the Islanders used to play.
4: Yeah.
10: because I wanted to see a real life unicorn. And it turns out it's like a little pony with like a, they stapled like a horn to its head.
4: No, I think they took like, I think they just like took something with horns on it. Was it a pony or was it like some sort of goat or something?
10: Whatever it was, it's a unicorn.
4: They twisted up his horns just so it came to a point or whatever, but they made us think that this was a unicorn. They dazzled it up a little bit. It's like, this is the magical unicorn they've been promoting. And it makes me think of freak shows and sideshows in general. Like, cause yeah. when you were a kid and forget about Ringling Brothers, when the local circus or local fair came to town and they had those freaky sideshow acts and weird things going on, that stuff you don't probably see as, I mean, I haven't seen it in years. Maybe in small town America somewhere they still exist, but all those gimmicky, weird, well, you know, fattest guy in the world things, Cove. That stuff doesn't really exist or fly the way it used to.
10: Cove, our pal Joey Chestnut, who's a gimmick in himself, who just got, they said the World Eating Foundation, whatever it is, not going to suspend him. He had a little altercation, a little fist fight at a bar, but our boy Joey's all good.
4: Mm-hmm.
10: Where he does the hot dog eating contest, I think Coney Island is one of the few places that still has, like, come inside
4: lady.
10: And see the freak show. Like yeah. you know.
4: It's not
10: see
4: a real life lady.
10: Mermaid.
4: That's,
10: see a the bearded a, woman, you know?
4: Not a bearded woman. That's Spot, the video yeah. producer. Get out of here. I want my money back. But yeah, like, we grew up in a time where all the local fairs and festivals yeah. sort of had weird stuff like that. Like, they wrote off these gimmicks. So it's kind of fun looking back that we lived in a time where that still existed. And now not as much. But hey, if the phone lines are still coming in, I'll throw out another one. When I think of Pee Wee Herman, I also think of like, I think of a Mr. Bean, and I don't know if I took anyone's answer, but that dude was, Rowan Atkinson was pretty funny with that gimmick, and he wrote that for a long time.
10: I know it wasn't his gimmick, but I know you hate the movie Love Actually, but I love it. I know he spoke in that movie, but his little cameo in Love Actually was fantastic. Mr. Bean really did, you know, speaking of a guy that was silent, like the whole Penn and Teller thing, I took my mom to see Penn and Teller in Vegas last year.
4: They're great, yeah.
10: And their gimmick, it really is a gimmick. It's, you know, Penn and Teller. Penn's a loud, funny dude.
4: You can say,
10: and Teller's
4: you can say
10: just
4: that's
10: there.
4: Their act, but that's their gimmick. Yeah. Yeah.
11: And really quick, Cove, when you were talking about sideshows, I was thinking of the 90s. The Jim Rose Circus Sideshow used to tour and come to all the theaters in Southern California.
10: Yeah.
11: The
10: local
11: tatted
10: circus.
11: Face and the horns.
4: Oh, is that where you used to spit fire, Danny G? That was your first job, right? Danny G was a sword swallower. A lot of people don't know that.
11: And then
4: that's how he got into the biz.
11: There's a lot
10: so
11: of gimmicks.
10: Don't
11: you dare talk about my mama.
10: I'm joking. I'm saying
11: over the years, fast food gimmicks. Like, I was thinking of McDonald's Monopoly in the late
10: 80s. Yeah.
11: My mom was all crazy psycho getting those Monopoly pieces. And I know there's been a documentary about that and everything.
10: Oh,
4: no,
10: dude,
4: no. Wasn't it Pepsi?
11: The jet.
4: The jet where you win the jet and some dude really wanted it.
14: You have to cut the squares off the carton.
10: Oh, Danny, you're high five to you, Danny G, because you just opened up a whole different angle of the gimmicks too, like cereal boxes with the different prizes. They're putting, by the way, did you see that some cereals are putting prizes back in the cereal?
11: Yeah.
4: It's for the Toy Story promotion.
10: Yeah, for the Toy Story, but cereal stuff like that, or do you remember out on the East Coast, this was huge. I know out West, not as big, but Covino will back me up. There was a time where Covino probably had a Snapple iced tea every day of his life.
4: Yeah, for sure.
11: Oh, under the cap.
10: Dude, the fun facts, the Snapple facts under the cap. Like, yo, East Coast, everyone had Snapple every day of their life for like 10 years.
14: And
4: Rich,
14: guys,
4: Rich had the hots for the Snapple lady. I remember that.
10: Dude, I had the hots. I got one.
14: Didn't Nantucket Nectars rip them off and kind of do like a little riddle, a little riddle underneath?
10: Yes, I think they did. Yeah.
11: Yeah. I remember people looking under their Mountain Dew caps for like free Nintendo stuff.
14: Yep.
10: All right, let's go to the phones. Gimmicks, whether it was old school wrestling or 80s or 90s characters, promotions on the anniversary of the birthday of Mr. T. I pity the fool. He's 74 today. I think he's a top tier gimmick. And it's hard to deny with the mohawk, the chains, Mr. T.
4: Yeah, because he stayed in character. Like, you don't know where the character begins and the person ends sort of thing. You just don't.
10: When I told you I saw him at the diner, you know what he was wearing? He was wearing American flag, like, sweatpants. Like, you know, those baggy pants. He was wearing, like, what you would think Mr. T would wear. Like, he's permanently Mr. T.
4: Maybe he just became Mr. T, or was he always Mr. T? I don't know.
10: I know.
9: Shut up, old man! You let something who had to come from!
4: All right, 877-99 on Fox. We throw it back and reminisce every Thursday. Old school and 50 hits. And, yeah, when we got some sad and heavy news about Kyle Busch, it's nice to take a break and have some fun for a second. So who do we got on the phones, Danny G?
11: For sure. Let's kick it old school with Phoenix, Ron.
4: Hey, Ron.
10: Yo, what up, Ronnie?
15: Man, I'm surprised you guys didn't come up with this one. He was huge. You couldn't go on MTV without seeing what his next video was going to be. I lost on Jeopardy, baby. Weird Al Yankovic.
11: Yeah.
4: You know, it's so wild because his gimmick is really just I do parody songs, right? Yeah. And there's a debate nowadays, and Rich and I have talked about this. Like, is he a Rock and Roll Hall of Famer? When you consider he did I Lost on Jeopardy, baby, and My Bologna. He's been doing it since the early 80s on MTV until now.
10: I mean, you know, he's a category leader.
4: That's some crazy longevity, dude.
10: Yeah, I think he's a category leader in parodies and comedic music. I think he should be in the Rock and Roll Hall of Fame.
4: I actually agree with you, man. When you think of longevity and how it became an honor if Weird Al parodied your song, I think it should be in consideration.
11: How about
4: sure.
11: the dude who played all his songs, Dr. Demento?
4: Yeah, you know, the conversation came up recently, and they said, if you were to get into the Rock and Roll Hall of Fame, who would you want to induct you? And Weird Al obviously said that, because he got his start in radio. I don't know if that's common knowledge. He got his start as a radio caller, and he'd have all these goofy songs with his accordion on standby.
10: That's funny as hell. Yo, he said MTV.
4: Yeah.
10: And my mind started going to a guy that's sort of a caricature of himself because he's the Weasel, Paulie Shore. You don't think Paulie Shore was sort of a gimmick?
4: Without a doubt, was a gimmick. Yeah, that's a great one. Like that character was something he just developed and rode with, you know? Like he's a goofy guy, a funny guy in real life. But he's not the Weasel was the gimmick.
10: Weasel.
11: What was his gimmick though? Just being a burnout?
4: Yeah, like a goofy, like a California guy. Yeah, like a
11: All right, let's go to Vegas. Trip.
10: Yo, what up, Trip?
4: Hey, Trip.
16: Hey, gentlemen. Good to hear from y'all or talk to y'all. Last week I was in South Carolina listening to y'all at 5 to 7 Eastern. I thought I missed your show every day. It was killing me.
10: Thanks, brother.
16: My pleasure, guys, always. You hit the old school wrestlers, but I'm going to hit a few items. How about these couple of items? How about a Casio calculator watch? Maybe a Trapper Keeper or Transformers? Because, like, those things, like, you were a special agent if you had, like, a Casio watch with the calculator on it when you were a kid.
10: Dude, if you're going to talk about those watches, Covino and I have talked about the gimmicky remember you could store phone numbers in one of those watches as a kid?
4: Yeah, absolutely. The Casio ones, man. Mine dialed the phone in the 80s. I'm not even joking you, but carry on.
11: Trip, you got one more? I think he finished his list. All right, we go to Alaska. Sean.
17: Hey, what's up, gentlemen?
10: Yo, what's up, man?
17: Hey, I was gonna bring up a little different one. I was gonna mention Saturdays. They used to just hit different. Like in the '80s, we had the morning cartoons. Then in the '90s, it kind of went over to the Saturday SNICK Orange Couch. You had that lineup. Roundhouse, Are You Afraid of the Dark, all that. And then
10: you could say gimmicks don't need to be like, oh, it's Pee Wee Herman in character. I even think like the TGIF gimmick, like, hey, you're a young kid at home on Friday night. Like we love TGIF. Like,
11: yeah, the definition.
10: Speaking of which, Urkel's got to be a big answer. I feel like that's the number one answer. Someone's got to have that one.
11: Yeah. The definition of a gimmick is a trick, device, or unusual feature designed primarily to attract attention, increase appeal, or boost sales.
10: I mean, TGIF is a gimmick then, right?
4: Yeah. Cause that was the promotion they ran with.
10: Yeah. That's gonna have some fun. Show you how it's done. TGIF.
11: Let's go to Illinois. Luke is in the house.
10: What up, Luke?
18: What's up, guys? Guys, I got a great Ted DiBiase story for you guys. I got a great one. My old man used to not like dealing with the traffic, so he used to pick me up a couple blocks away from our field house when WWF came back in the 80s.
10: Yeah.
18: And so we're sitting there waiting for my old man to pick me up, me and a buddy, and all of a sudden this Chrysler New Yorker pulls up with that little glass, little like Pentagon on the front, and Virgil's driving. Virgil the bodyguard.
10: Yes.
18: And Ted DiBiase's riding shotgun. That big old son of a gun gets out. Our jaws are dropped because we just paid money to see this cat. And this little, there's another kid sitting on some firewood sitting there. He knows who he is. And he goes, hey, man, can I get $100 stuffed in my mouth? Ted DiBiase dropped the biggest F-U ever at that little kid. He must have been 8 years old, man. And he just walked in that store, bought his beverages, and got the heck out, man. I've never seen nothing like it, dude.
4: But you know what? You expect it because he was heel anyway.
10: He was a heel. In fact,
4: you don't know if he's in character or if he was really a jerk because that was perfect.
10: But you know what, Covino? They've talked about, Vince McMahon has talked about how there was a budget for Ted DiBiase because it wouldn't make sense if Ted DiBiase flew coach. It wouldn't make sense if he wasn't going to all the big events. So they had a budget just to keep the illusion that the $1 million man was actually rich.
4: So funny, man. I'm just trying to think of any. There's a lot of like theme park promotions and fast food promotions and gimmicky things of the 80s that we grew up with. But I don't
10: I got
4: all
10: a category
4: the
10: you're not even thinking of, dude.
4: All right. Go ahead.
10: I'll give you a category and I want to see if you can name a few. The 80s were great as far as comedian gimmicks.
4: Well, I mean, would you say Carrot Top is a gimmicky? He's a prop comedian.
11: Gallagher with the watermelons?
10: Gallagher with the watermelons, Jeff Dunham with the puppets.
4: The Amazing Jonathan.
10: Yeah, even like a Bobcat,
4: right,
10: Goldthwait.
4: Some of them were so stupid, bro.
10: Even like a Bobcat or even a Sam
4: Dude,
10: Kinison.
4: Bobcat's
10: they had
4: a great one because he didn't talk like that. That's such a good one.
10: Yeah.
14: How did he talk? He was like, and it's like, he reprised that character in the movie Scrooged where he had that voice cracking all the time.
10: Wasn't he also in one of the police academies?
4: Police Academy, yeah.
10: So,
4: all right.
10: Hey.
4: So we'll leave the rest to you. You got the deal. It's a two-part doozy. It's Mr. T's birthday. And that guy, like we said, we don't know where the person ended and the gimmick began. And happy 74th to him. And they closed down the Heart Attack Grill in Las Vegas, where the whole thing was a gimmick of, you know, if you're over 300 pounds, you eat for free. They slap you if you don't finish your food. Yeah. It was just one of those gimmicky restaurants. So we'll take the rest of your phone calls. We'll talk some Shohei Ohtani, and we'll get ready for the game tonight.
10: Perfect. More CNR next, right here on Fox Sports Radio.
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3: Clouds will increase tonight, the overnight low 46, then tomorrow cloudy and rainy and breezy. High of 60, a southeast wind 15 to 25 miles an hour, and we could see a half-inch to one-inch type of rain. Showers end early on Saturday. Saturday afternoon, partly cloudy, 71, with a northwest breeze, warming to a mostly sunny 80 on Sunday. I'm Jay Trobeck.
5: Where this show lies.
22: It's absurd, Izzy, what we're watching. To have a guy who has that kind of length, but has that kind of athletic ability, and can pull up from the logo and hit a big game-tying three late in the game, and shoot it with the form of Steph Curry. He's not pushing it. That is a natural shot for Victor Wembanyama. It's remarkable to watch. It really is.
25: Well, the funny part is I was saying about, to myself really, about his size advantage.
22: Yes.
25: There is no competition for that, literally. I mean, Chet Holmgren is not his size, and yet people think that's his competition, right? So you could throw the ball up there and make it look like, you know, an adult playing against a bunch of five-year-olds, and he can just dunk it every single time.
22: Right.
25: If that's only who Victor Wembanyama was, it'd be like, man, that's crazy. That's such an advantage to have in the NBA. And then it's like you're saying, he pulls up from threes anywhere, and he wasn't doing it a whole lot in this game, but he can pull up from three from anywhere.
22: Yes.
25: And he absolutely owns the game when he's on defense. Like, owns the game. I know I've had this conversation with you before about, like, we were kind of criticizing him. I was saying, look, defense is not half of basketball. It's just not. With him, it might be.
22: Yes.
25: Like, with him, it might be that big of a factor every single time down the court, where SGA is thinking, with the ease that I know I can score normally, that's how difficult it is for me now. Victor absolutely changes the game.
22: He might not block the shot, but he makes you think. And that's important. Like, the fact that those guys who are never thinking on Oklahoma City because everything's come so easily and naturally to them, they're out there thinking. You could see them.
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2: How could you forget one of your heroes, Steve Covito?
3: Ooh, the Dice Man?
2: Oh!
3: You know what's funny is Dice Clay, the Dice Man, Dice, is just one big gimmick. It's one big act. You know who this is a true story, Rich. I'm going to blow your mind right now.
2: Please do. Blow my mind.
3: And by the way, a lot of people don't know that. 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We're talking gimmicks right now. Old school and 50 hits. Covino and Rich. Danny G's on the phones. You know who the Dice Man lived with when he was just Andrew Clay, the comedian, actor on his come up? He lived with Biff Tannen, the actor and comedian that played Biff.
4: Biff,
3: he tells the story of like when they were roommates, he remembers clearly like Andrew coming up with this character and he became the Dice Man.
5: Michael F. Wilson.
3: Hickory Dickory Dock and all his nursery rhymes and Old Mother Hubbard. Oh!
2: Anyone else have a memory of their dad listening to the Dice Man and like sort of letting you listen with him?
3: Of course. Of course. And the reason we're talking about gimmicks today on a Throwback Thursday is because it's Mr. T's birthday. And, you know, he really was just a walking gimmick at one point. He was the guy that turned gimmick. Happy birthday to him, 74th.
2: Covino, so gimmicky.
3: Yeah.
2: That he had his own cereal that, by the way, another great gimmick ate. Pee Wee Herman used to love Mr. T cereal.
3: Dude, that was a gimmick sandwich right there. And, of course, like Danny G mentioned, he's the only guy that went there. The Heart Attack Grill in Vegas, where the whole thing was just a big gimmick about, you better finish your food or we're going to slap you. And you paid nothing if you weighed over 350 pounds. So they closed their doors after all those years. Got us thinking about gimmicks today. And we go to your phone calls. We go to your feedback. And Danny G, who hit us up on the chat about Kiss, the band Kiss?
6: Oh, yeah. That was a great comment there. Let me see. Click.
3: Well, you know why? Because the characters were their gimmick, right? You never saw them without their paint until later on in life.
6: More Forehead says, what about the band Kiss?
3: And they were always in character, right? And they all had a gimmick, a spaceman and this, that. You know, they all had their own character, their own gimmick. And that opened doors for guys like Rob Zombie, who... You know, he's a character. Not only are they rock stars, but they're these characters, these gimmicks.
6: Yeah,
3: Marilyn Manson, things like that.
6: You guys
2: think about if you like a dancer, like Marshmallow, doesn't the guy just wear a big like helmet like the whole time, right?
5: Or like Dead Mouse.
6: And you guys were talking about Dice Clay. That made me think of Eddie Murphy walking out in his red leather suit to get attention. And to this day, just on that roast, we saw Ross walk out in the leather.
3: Yeah. Jeffrey Ross. Yeah, I thought he was wearing a Britney Spears outfit, but yeah, you're right.
2: Cove, what about all the restaurants from Hooters to Tilted Kilt to all the like, we're hot girls, you know, Twin Peaks, like that. That was a whole world of gimmicks.
3: But I get my eyes checked at Ojos Locos.
2: Ojos Locos.
3: That's where my optometrist is.
6: You guys want to go rapid fire?
2: Let's do it, man.
6: All right, loaded lines here. Let's start back in Montana with Josh.
2: What up, Josh?
7: I got a couple for you. So there was a Rainier beer commercial back in the day. I was like 3 or 4, and it was my favorite commercial. Dude's going down the face of Mount Rainier on a motorcycle, going, Rainier beer, as he goes down the mountain. I still drink Rainier because of that.
5: That's brilliant.
7: Pogs, another one. Huge gimmick. Yeah. I think at least...
2: By the way, speaking of old beers, I don't know if you saw Schlitz beer. They discontinued. They're making their, speaking of things going away, like Aaron Rodgers, Schlitz beer. Add that to the list.
6: After 177 years.
2: Isn't that crazy? But he made me think of saying a gimmick for alcohol. Yo, what about Spuds McKenzie, the dog that hung out with all the hot chicks?
3: Total gimmick. Total gimmick. Yeah.
6: All right, let's go to Phoenix. Chris is in the house.
3: Hey, Chris.
2: What up?
8: How are you?
2: Good, man. What's up?
8: Couple ones, I don't know, Dick's Last Resort. You guys were just talking about restaurants.
2: Yeah.
8: Consult the customers. Yo Quiero Taco Bell, the dog from Taco Bell. And I don't know, is Wayne's World considered one?
3: No, but I don't know about Wayne. Well, they're
5: I mean, they were characters. They were a good one. They were an SNL sketch.
3: That's a good one. But Taco, Yo Quiero Taco Bell, for sure. They wrote on that Chihuahua gimmick for a long time.
6: Yeah. It's like Rich's former employee. Where's the beef?
2: Dude. Wendy's for years.
6: Rich, that was your first job ever, right?
2: Yeah, that's part of the job interview. You have to say that. Where's the beef?
5: Where's the beef?
3: All right. So, I know one of your
2: favorite gimmicks growing up on the East Coast, the mustache donut guy for Dunkin' Donuts.
3: Oh yeah, time to make the donuts. Yeah, that dude. Yeah, he was. Was his name Fred the Baker?
2: Yeah, Fred the Baker.
3: Fred the Baker, man. That was the Dunkin' Donuts gimmick for a long time.
2: Best gimmicks, man. This is a good one. And I know we mentioned it before, but I don't know if it got enough love in the TV world. Yo, you tell me your sister had the doll where you pulled the string for Steve Urkel.
3: Like Danny G said, man, anything that got attention, anything goofy. What was the actual definition, Danny G? Because, yeah, that falls right
2: in there.
3: Did
2: I do that?
3: It brought so much attention to TGIF, which was a gimmick in itself.
2: Yeah.
3: And so much attention to that show that he had his own toy. So, yeah. No doubt, Steve Urkel is one of those guys.
6: All right, let's go to Canada in Ontario. It's Sean.
2: What up, Sean?
9: Hey, guys, how are you?
2: Good, man. What's yours?
9: His whole life was a bit of a gimmick. Andy Kaufman, he had a number of gimmicks on the go. He took on wrestling. I think he dropped on his head on David Letterman. Yes. Get another character, this creepy Thelma of Lounge singer Tony Clifton.
5: That's a good answer.
2: That's a good one.
6: Yeah,
2: I feel
6: a
2: like
6: lot
2: wrestling
6: of gimmicks in comedy.
5: I don't think anybody really knew the real Andy Kaufman, except for maybe his wife.
3: Tony Danza claims to have known the real Andy Kaufman. Danny, give us the definition of gimmick again, because Mr. Boblaw is saying some people are confusing gimmicks with shticks, because it's a very close sort of thing.
6: And even the word scam came up in the chat. Me and Iowa Sam were reading some of the answers, like, that's more of a scam, not a gimmick. But for the definition of a gimmick, it says a trick, device, or unusual feature designed primarily to attract attention, increase appeal, or boost sales.
2: Yeah, I can see that. All right, well, you know what? You know what, Danny? A couple more quickies. We'll go to DB for an update.
6: Yeah, a couple more quick calls here. John in Milwaukee.
2: What up, Johnny?
10: What's up?
3: What's that?
2: That's a good one.
6: I think that's his answer. All right, great call, John. All right, T Money in Oregon.
2: Hey, Tate.
11: What's up, gentlemen?
2: Hey.
11: So I was thinking about 80s life as a kiddo and all the action figures, like, you know, Star Wars to even the A-Team, right? There's an A-Team action figure with a van.
3: Definitely.
11: And another way to get in front of people, make more sales, and, like, get the kids excited.
2: Yeah. And by the way, I'm curious if that He-Man movie is going to flop in a couple weeks or be awesome.
3: June 5th. I'm hearing good things about it. I'm excited to see. Because I saw the He-Man this week, Michael.
2: Yeah.
3: Now I'm excited to see actual He-Man in June.
2: All right.
6: And by the way, to end it, guys, I'm going to keep him on hold. Todd in Florida has a real-life Mr. T story, but we got to get to Dan Beyer with his update.
2: What's up, DB?
12: Guys, we start out with the breaking news that veteran NASCAR driver Kyle Busch has died at the age of 41. Busch won two Cup Series titles in his career, winning 63 races in the top circuit during his 21 seasons. In fact, Busch just last Friday won the Truck Series race in Charlotte. He also raced in the All-Star race, but it was earlier today that Richard Childress Racing put out a statement that Busch would not be racing in Sunday's Coca-Cola 600. It was then hours later, in a joint statement from Busch's family, Richard Childress Racing, and NASCAR, that Busch had passed away at the age of 41. Kyle Busch leaves behind his wife Samantha and two children. Game 2 of the Eastern Conference Finals of the NBA playoffs is tonight in New York. Knicks home to the Cavaliers at 8 o'clock Eastern Time. Knicks are up 1-0 in the series. We've got an injury update from both San Antonio and Oklahoma City. Thunder guard Jalen Williams is considered day-to-day and game-to-game because of his hamstring injury, according to ESPN. Thunder are listing him as questionable for Friday's Game 3. Spurs guard De'Aaron Fox and teammate Dylan Harper are listed as questionable for tomorrow's Game 3. Fox missing the first two games of the series with a sprained ankle, while Harper is dealing with with an adductor injury. NBA on Prime's Chris Haynes reports that Clippers assistant Jeff Van Gundy is a finalist for the Portland head coaching job. The Trailblazers have asked the Clippers for permission to speak with Van Gundy. Well, LeBron James says he hasn't put much thought into his future as he's set to be a free agent come this summer. Now he could retire or join a team or a new team or an old team.
13: I'm still in the moment of like just taking my time and saying I haven't even really thought about it too much.
12: Canadians and Hurricanes start their Eastern Conference Final Series tonight at 8 o'clock Eastern. Rich's Mets just topped the Nats 2-1. Pirates beat the Cardinals 6-2. Guardians a victor against the Tigers 3-1. And Brooks Koepka has a share of the lead at the Byron Nelson in first round play at 8-under. Guys, back to you.
3: Thank you, Dan. Yeah,
2: thank you, DB.
3: Appreciate it.
2: And I know everyone, heavy-hearted Kyle Busch, like you said, 41. We're going to carry on. We're going to take the rest of your feedback. I know Danny said there's one more real fun phone call about the throwback gimmicks and a thought about Shohei Ohtani also before the end of the show. So hang tight. More Covino and Rich on Fox Sports Radio.
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25: Rashi Rice. Yep, that Rashi Rice. Speed racer Rashi Rice. Well, he has now been sentenced to go to the jailhouse for 30 days. 30 days immediately after testing positive for marijuana, which would not have been a problem if he wasn't on probation. Probation. Anyway, now the thing that stood out about this is the weed caucus. Very upset. Like, the weed people are very upset. It's just some ganja. What are you doing? That whole thing. So the Texas State Attorney's Office said that Rice was ordered to go to jail immediately. Now, he had to go to jail at some point for 30 days, and he got a really good deal. You know, one of those deals that rich people get, the one percenters get, that if regular people do what he did, would not get. Anyway, so it was part of the original 30-day sentence. Third-degree felony for racing and causing bodily injury. And so he's in jail right now. And immediately, that's it. So it's a good jumping off point. Let us discuss the question. Do you feel bad? Do you feel bad for Rashi Rice getting dinged just for some weed? Do you feel bad? Do I feel bad? Please. Come on. You don't get sympathy on this side of the microphone for failing a test.
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2: One more quick call when we went old school about gimmicks. But then I got to give you some Otani thought before we get out of here. An Otani thought. Go ahead.
6: All right. Todd in Florida has a Mr. T story.
2: Yo, Todd, let's go.
31: Okay, I have proof that Mr. T was not just a gimmick. He was truly a crazy character. I lived a few million dollars up the road from him in Lake Forest, Illinois. And when he was a first successful star, he bought this estate in Lake Forest for like $38 million and moves in. But he wanted to make a few changes, so he decides to go outside with his landscaping crew and chainsaw over 100 trees in 3 hours.
5: I heard of this story and it made me kind of sick.
31: Yeah, it was known as the Lake Forest Chainsaw Massacre, but all the kids in Chicago for weeks were running around going, "Ah, pity the trees."
5: Like, so, you did it for attention, is what I understand. Like, come on, what are we doing?
3: What'd the Lorax have to say about this?
5: Jeez.
2: Lorax.
3: And happy birthday to Mr. T, 74. That's how we got here to begin with.
2: All right. My Otani thought is that we're so used to this guy putting up MVP ridiculous numbers. The last couple of years we have gotten spoiled where a Shohei Otani is going to bat over 300. He's going to hit 50 plus homers, maybe 50 stolen bases, 120 ribbies. He is on pace to maybe hit about 30 home runs, 100 ribbies, bat about 270, 280. And that's just way below the offensive averages of an Otani. But what I think is more impressive is while he still is an all-star caliber offensive player, he's having his best pitching year, which I think it's sort of cool that instead of an MVP this year, Covino, I think he might be a Cy Young candidate, which I think might even be cooler.
3: It's kind
2: of
3: under the radar.
2: The guy's ERA is
3: 0.74 this year, and his last eight starts were insane. He struggled a little bit in his last start, five innings struggle, but still no earned runs.
6: Still kept them off the board there in San Diego.
3: Still kept them off the board. I mean, the dude, if you look at his last eight games, like six innings pitched, no earned runs, six innings pitched, no earned runs, six innings pitched, no earned run, one earned run. I mean, his pitching's been unbelievable this year. So props to him, cooking on the mound. And
2: I'm just saying impressive in that, remember when he first started with the Dodgers, remember there was like a season where he didn't pitch at all. And we were like, all right, Otani's just an MVP based on offense alone. Now while he's having he's having a good offensive season, but mixed in with that good offensive season, this guy can now be your Cy Young if all goes according to plan. So it's just wild how multi-talented this guy is. It's almost impressive to me.
3: Well, we'll talk a little bit about it on Overpromised. Plus,

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3: This day in sports history. May 21st, 1948. Joe DiMaggio hits for the cycle. Single, double, triple, and a homer. The amazing part is that this was his second cycle. This one happened at Comiskey Park in Chicago against the White Sox. He ended up going 5-for-6 with 4 runs and 6 RBIs. A 3-run homer in the first, singled in the third, a base-clearing triple in the sixth, and a double in the ninth.
4: And that's what happened. This day in sports history.
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13: Josh Hart and the Knicks came ready to play against the Cavs.
14: Brunson sets the screen. Brunson gets Struess. Up near the top of the key, 5-2 crossover, left hand, kicks it to Hart, left corner, 3. Got another one! Josh Hart, the sniper of the night, 5-for-10 from downtown. He's got 24 points, and the Knicks lead by 16.
13: You heard it all on the Knicks Radio Network. Hart ended with 26 points, which was a playoff career high, as the Knicks defeated the Cavaliers 109-93 in Game 2 of the Eastern Conference Finals. New York now leads the series 2-0. At the Stanley Cup playoffs, the Canadiens defeated the Hurricanes 6-2

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0: 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We did the NFL draft.
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8: Clouds will increase tonight. The overnight low 46. Then tomorrow, cloudy and rainy and breezy. High of 60, a southeast wind 15 to 25 miles an hour. And we could see a half inch to 1 inch type of rain. Showers end early on Saturday. Saturday afternoon, partly cloudy, 71 with a northwest breeze. Warming to a mostly sunny 80 on Sunday. I'm Jay Trobeck.
9: Rashi Rice. Yep, that Rashi Rice. Speed racer Rashi Rice. Well, he has now been sentenced to go to the jailhouse for 30 days. 30 days immediately after testing positive for marijuana, which would not have been a problem if he wasn't on probation.
10: Oof.
9: Probation. Anyway, now the thing that stood out about this is the weed caucus. Very upset. Like, the weed people are very upset. It's just some ganja. What are you doing? That whole thing. So the Texas State Attorney's Office said that Rice was ordered to go to jail immediately. Now, he had to go to jail at some point for 30 days. And he got a really good deal. You know, one of those deals that rich people get, the one percenters get, that if regular people do what he did, would not get. So it was part of the original 30-day sentence. Third-degree felony for racing and causing bodily injury. And so he's in jail right now, and immediately, that's it. So it's a good jumping off point. Let us discuss the question. Do you feel bad for Rashi Rice getting dinged just for some weed? Do you feel bad? Do I feel bad? Please, come on. You don't get sympathy on this side of the microphone for failing a test.
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11: The New York Knicks defeated the Cleveland Cavaliers 109-93 in Game 2 of the Eastern Conference Finals. Josh Hart with a playoff career high 26 points and 7 assists. New York shot 52% from the field. All starters ended in double digits. Donovan Mitchell for Cleveland had 26 points in the loss. In the Stanley Cup playoffs, the Canadiens outscored the Hurricanes 6-2 in Game 1 of the East Final, handing Carolina their first loss of the postseason. In Major League Baseball, the A's and the Angels are tied at 2 apiece. It's the top of the ninth inning in L.A., bottom of the eighth inning in Arizona, where the Diamondbacks and the Rockies are tied at 1 apiece. Diamondbacks have won 4 in a row. The Blue Jays and the Yankees split their 4-game series after the Blue Jays blanked the Yankees today 2-0. And in the NFL, MVP Matthew Stafford and the Rams have reached an agreement on a 1-year, $55 million extension. I'm Monty Bolaños.
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11: The Knicks defeated the Cavs 109-93 in Game 2 of the Eastern Conference Finals. Josh Hart leading the way, a playoff career high, 26 points. He also had 7 assists, but New York shot 52% from the field, had 32 assists, and all starters ended in double digits. In the Stanley Cup playoffs, the Canadiens outscored the Hurricanes 6-2 in Game 1 of the East Final, handing Carolina their first loss of the postseason. In Major League Baseball, the Diamondbacks walked it off on a Corbin Carroll RBI single to beat the Rockies 2-1. Arizona has won 5 in a row. The A's held on 3-2 against the Angels, while the Blue Jays and the Yankees split their 4-game series. Toronto blanking New York today 2-0. Braves outscored the Marlins 9-3. And in the NFL, reigning MVP Matthew Stafford and the Rams have reached an agreement on a 1-year, $55 million extension.
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8: It was a good night for Josh Hart and the Knicks.
9: Brunson sets a screen. Brunson gets Struess up near the top of the key. Five to shoot. Crossover left hand. Kicks it to Hart. Left corner three. Got another one. Josh Hart, the sniper of the night. 5 for 10 from downtown. He's got 24 points and the Knicks lead by 16.
8: You heard it all on the Knicks radio network. Hart ended with a playoff career high 26 points and 7 assists as the Knicks defeated the Cavs 109-93. In the Stanley Cup playoffs, the Canadians outscored the Hurricanes 6-1 in game one of the East Final, handing Carolina their first loss of the postseason. In baseball, the Blue Jays blanked the Yankees 2-0. Braves outscored the Marlins 9-3. And the Diamondbacks have now won 5 in a row after walking it off against the Rockies 2-1. And in NFL news, reigning MVP Matthew Stafford and the Rams have reached an agreement on a one-year extension. I'm Monsi Bolaños.
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4: The New York Knicks defeated the Cleveland Cavaliers 109-93 in Game 2 of the Eastern Conference Finals. New York shot 52% from the field, had 32 assists, and all starters ended in double digits.
5: Nothing. We just didn't make shots. I loved everything about the looks we got. And some days you just miss the open ones. Got great looks. Sometimes we're in and out. Sometimes we're short. Offensively, I'm not worried at all.
4: That was Cavaliers star Donovan Mitchell, who ended with 26 points. Game 3 between the Thunder and the Spurs will tip off on Friday at 8:30 Eastern time. OKC star Jalen Williams is questionable with a hamstring injury. Spurs guards De'Aaron Fox and teammate Dylan Harper are also listed as questionable. At the Stanley Cup playoffs, the Canadians outscored the Hurricanes 6-2 in Game 1 of the East Final. And in baseball, the Diamondbacks walked it off against the Rockies 2-1. I'm Monty Bolaños.
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0: 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A reminder, we got Sports Jeopardy coming up in a couple minutes here. 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And the highest honor bestowed to anyone in radio has been given. Not a Marconi Award, something even bigger than that. 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So check that out. The Ben Maller Show podcast will be up shortly after we get done. In about 20 minutes or so, you'll hear all of the show. 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Very long. 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It's omnipresent. It's available wherever you get your podcasts. Thank you, thank you, thank you.
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0: So Sports Jeopardy time. I did want to mention Robert Saleh is the head coach in the NFL who overhauled the Tennessee Titans dining facilities based on some, like, fad diet pseudoscience stuff. I guess one of the things he did is he got rid of all seed oils in the building, and there was some other stuff in there, and it just led to a field day, a dog pile of people goofing on Robert Saleh. Let's welcome in our contestants, though. We have Brandon from Kansas City who's going to play. Hello, Brandon. Welcome.
6: What's up, Benny? How's it going, man? 2 days in a row. Let's go.
0: Okay, you're going to play Sports Jeopardy, and then Lorena picked line one or two, Lorena?
7: Two hung up, so.
8: Number
0: one. Appears number one would be the answer, as Mitch and Mankato hung up. So Nick is in the Commonwealth. Hello, Nick. Welcome. Oh, boy.
8: I put him on the wrong side.
0: Okay, here we go. Hello, Nick.
9: Hey, good morning, Ben. Happy Friday.
0: Hey, Friday, big weekend ahead here, Nick. Okay, you ready to do this, pal?
9: Yeah. Yes, sir.
0: All right, Sports Jeopardy, gentlemen. The categories are: if the man could talk, it takes two, and the monarchy. Now, Brandon, you were on the air first, so please pick your category.
6: We'll go with it takes two.
0: Okay, I will name the receiver, gentlemen. Your name is your buzzer. I will name the receiver. You tell me the quarterback that threw them the most touchdowns. All right, $200. Your name is your buzzer, gentlemen. Good luck. And again, I'll name the receiver. Tell me the quarterback that threw them the most touchdowns. He's a Detroit Lions legend, Calvin Megatron Nick. Johnson. Nick.
9: Matt Stafford.
0: That is correct. Matthew Stafford. All right, $400. I'll name the receiver. Tell me the quarterback that threw them the most touchdown passes. 49er legend, Jerry Rice.
9: Nick.
6: Brandon.
0: Nick. Nick.
9: Joe Montana.
0: No. All right.
6: Brandon.
0: Would you like to? What?
7: Yeah, he said Brandon.
0: Go ahead. He said the right answer. I couldn't hear him.
7: No, he just said his name.
8: He said his name.
0: All right. What's the answer? I can't hear. What?
6: Steve Young.
0: Yeah, there you go. Steve Young. That's right. All right. Again, it takes two. I'll name the receiver. Tell me the quarterback that threw them the most touchdowns at Sports Jeopardy. How about Minnesota Viking legend Randy Moss?
9: Nick.
6: Brandon.
0: Nick.
9: Brandon.
7: What? What? Nick. Only Nick talk.
0: Nick.
9: Dante Culpepper.
0: That is correct. Dante Culpepper. All right. $800. I'll name the receiver. Tell me the quarterback threw the most touchdown passes to him. 49er legend T.O. Terrell Owens.
6: Brandon.
0: Brandon.
6: Steve Young.
0: No. All right. And you want to steal, Nick? No? All right. It's Jeff Garcia. Enjoy your holiday weekend.
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21: Ah, yes, May, that magical time of the year when the weather almost knows what it's doing. 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Too nice outside? 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
5: March trade data helped show that consumers continue to buy beef despite high prices. Tyler Cousins, director of the Livestock Market Information Center, said the beef demand index jumped significantly in early 2026.
7: The Livestock Marketing Information Center calculates retail all-fresh beef demand index, and that was reporting a strong first quarter for 2026 with an index value of 147. This index value actually increased 10 points, or about 7% from the prior year, so a big jump there. Now, if we look at this from a historical perspective over the last 7 years since 2019, on the first quarter basis side of things, the all-fresh retail beef demand index actually increased 41 points. That's an increase of about 39% over the last 7 years.
5: The jump in demand happened despite prices that continued rising in the first quarter.
7: Now, stepping back, the rise in the all-fresh beef demand index during the first quarter 2026 occurred while the all-fresh beef retail price averaged $9.55 per pound. So that was a record and actually an increase of $1.25 or 15% from the previous year. Also, more recently, the April all-fresh retail beef price was a record at $9.64. That was actually an increase of $1.14 per pound or 13% from last year. The record all-fresh retail beef price in April was largely driven by records for ground beef, which was $7.06 per pound in April. Roasts were also a record at $9.41 per pound in April. And we also saw a record for steaks at $13.02 in April.
5: A significant factor in the beef market could be drought in several of the biggest production areas.
7: The latest drought monitor map actually shows that 76% of the U.S. was experiencing dryness or drought conditions. Now, we have to keep this in mind that at the last year, at the same time, only 55% was experiencing dryness or drought. As noted by USDA on May 12th, approximately 62% of the cattle inventory is within an area experiencing drought, compared to 29% at the same time last year. So a 33% increase in drought across the cattle country.
5: Again, that's Tyler Cousins of the Livestock Market Information Service. 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
9: Areas of rain today, perhaps a thunderstorm this afternoon. Our high temperature at 62, southeasterly wind at 20 to 40 miles per hour. Rain coming to an end tonight, low temperature 50. Tomorrow, mainly dry weather, a high near 70 in the afternoon. And on Sunday, we'll warm up, partly cloudy, high of 80. From the Storm Center at Kelloland TV, I'm meteorologist Brian Karstens.
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1: From the Kello.com News Center, I'm Tom Rooney. Aberdeen businessman Toby Doden has moved into the lead in the Republican Party gubernatorial race, according to a new Emerson College Kelloland TV poll. 26% of the respondents favored Doden in the race. Dusty Johnson is second at 23%. Governor Larry Roden is at 19% and John Hansen at 16%. The first contracts for South Dakota's share of the Rural Healthcare Transformation Initiative go to consultants in Sioux Falls, Rapid City, and Pierre. The state was awarded $189 million in grants for the first round of the program. Health Secretary Melissa Megstat says the contracts will make the program efficient and effective. We're celebrating our nation's 250th birthday this summer, and the city of Deadwood is marking its 150th this week. Today's schedule includes a history-themed parade. Events run through tomorrow. From the Kello.com News Center, I'm Tom Rooney.
2: Rain in the forecast today. Our high temperature 62. We could see a thunderstorm this afternoon. Southeasterly wind at 20 to 40. Areas of rain will come to an end here for tonight. Our low temperature at 50. Tomorrow, very nice day. Partly cloudy skies, a high near 70. Closer to 80 on Sunday. From the Storm Center at Kelloland TV, I'm meteorologist Brian Karstens.
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3: Areas of rain today, perhaps a thunderstorm this afternoon. Our high temperature at 62, southeasterly wind at 20 to 40 miles per hour. Rain coming to an end tonight, low temperature 50. Tomorrow, mainly dry weather, a high near 70 in the afternoon. And on Sunday, we'll warm up, partly cloudy, high of 80. From the Storm Center at Kelloland TV, I'm meteorologist Brian Karstens.
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11: Aaron Rodgers said that this is it. His final year in the NFL. He's going to play this year for the Pittsburgh Steelers, and then it's over. When Aaron Rodgers retires, that is going to be such a great day because we'll never have to talk about him again. This has been now going on 6 years of him just sucking the oxygen out of every room, whether it was 2 years with the Packers being upset about the drafting of Jordan Love, two MVPs, then 2 years where I thought he's going to bring the Jets to the Super Bowl, two of the worst years we've had. 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Do I not want to play? 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
4: From the Kelloland Live Doppler Storm Center.
5: Rain in the forecast today. Our high temperature 62. We could see a thunderstorm this afternoon. Southeasterly wind at 20 to 40. Areas of rain will come to an end here for tonight. Our low temperature at 50. Tomorrow, very nice day. Partly cloudy skies. A high near 70. Closer to 80 on Sunday. From the Storm Center at Kelloland TV, I'm meteorologist Brian Karstens.
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9: Of slapping you if you didn't finish your food and all these little things. The Heart Attack Grill in Vegas closing down. It made me think of the gimmick of the ground round that wouldn't really probably work in today's world. When we were kids, it wasn't everywhere, but it was sort of a national chain. The ground round had this thing where you pay what you weigh growing up. Do you remember that? Oh, Rich remembers that because he grew up on the East Coast.
10: How politically incorrect is that now? Like, hey, hop on a scale, tubby! You know, like, what
9: right,
10: what
9: they would make you get on a scale. It's really embarrassing for, like, little kids or overweight people. But you paid what you weighed, and that was their whole sort of selling point and gimmick back in the day, the ground round. Wouldn't fly today. And I thought of another one, too. Yeah. I don't know if this is national or not, but if you ever made the trip to New York City, there was a place called Dick's Last Resort, and their whole gimmick.
11: We had one in San Diego.
9: Okay, yeah, so dude, you remember.
10: They were everywhere. I've been to one in Baltimore. That's where they insult you, right?
9: They insult you, which always made me feel awkward and uncomfortable. But yeah, that's what they did, and they were good at it.
10: Didn't they would make, like, wouldn't they also make, like, paper hats and write insults about you on them? Like,
9: yes.
10: They would put, like, God forbid a woman was, like, didn't have much of a chest. They'd be like, hey, flat chest, and they put her hat on.
9: Right. Yep, that was it. And when you really think about it, like the Pee Wee Hermans of the world.
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7: From the Kelloland Live Doppler Storm Center.
8: Areas of rain today, perhaps a thunderstorm this afternoon. Our high temperature at 62, southeasterly wind at 20 to 40 miles per hour. Rain coming to an end tonight, low temperature 50. Tomorrow, mainly dry weather, a high near 70 in the afternoon. And on Sunday, we'll warm up, partly cloudy, high of 80. From the Storm Center at Kelloland TV, I'm meteorologist Brian Karstens.
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13: But I can only speak for myself and say every time James Harden went to shoot the basketball, I was in my living room cheering and yelling, garbage! 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
2: From the Kella.com News Center, I'm Tom Rooney. Aberdeen businessman Toby Doden has moved into the lead in the Republican Party gubernatorial race, according to a new Emerson College Kellaland TV poll. Doden has 26% support. Dusty Johnson is second at 23%. Governor Larry Roden is at 19% and John Hansen at 16%. The push is on to hire 130 employees for the new women's prison in Rapid City. The facility has been under construction since 2023. Inmates will begin arriving at the end of this summer. And the first contracts for South Dakota's share of the Rural Healthcare Transformation Initiative go to consultants in Sioux Falls, Rapid City, and Pierre. The state was awarded $189 million in grants for the first phase of the program. Health Secretary Melissa Magstad says the contracts will make the program efficient and effective. From the Kella.com News Center, I'm Tom Rooney.
3: Rain in the forecast today. Our high temperature 62. We could see a thunderstorm this afternoon. Southeasterly wind at 20 to 40. Areas of rain will come to an end here for tonight. Our low temperature at 50. Tomorrow, very nice day. Partly cloudy skies, a high near 70. Closer to 80 on Sunday. From the Storm Center at Kellaland TV, I'm meteorologist Brian Karstens.
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7: Was there such a thing as a ball-dominant guard back when you played?
8: No, because you had guys in the locker room who would say, if you don't pass me the ball, I'm gonna stick your little ass up on the wall, you know? 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We used to call them hogs, now they call them ball dominant.
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0: Yes, I do. I don't want to pay. Last call for phone calls. What we learn. What's in store for next week? Want to thank Anthony, who comes up with me to Maine every time I come up here, and he kind of gets everything ready to go. He actually drove my dog Winnie up, and he got companionship for 4.5 hours, and he gets to drive Winnie back home as well.
1: What yes, a treat.
2: Are you going to get Anthony his own pontoon boat that says Anchor Boy?
0: No, I don't think so.
2: Jet ski?
0: No. He's not, you know, just get him a, you know, bowl of pasta and he's fine. It's all,
2: pasta
0: all
2: boy.
0: He cares about. Pasta boy. That'll be his boat title.
1: Oh boy.
0: All righty. This day in sports history. I have that for you. Come. Oh, we were talking about Shohei Ohtani a lot yesterday and kind of looking at Victor Wembanyama and the careers. The MVP odds in the National League. Shohei Ohtani is -450. Next on the list is Kyle Schwarber at +1200. It's just such an advantage of being able to be a really good pitcher and a really good hitter. You combine both of those. Now, there are better pitchers, and there might be better all-around hitters, but what he does in both of those categories is, you know, elite. Therefore, as long as he's doing both at a reasonably high level, I don't see how somebody can be more valuable than Shohei Ohtani. Baker in Bozeman. Hi, Bake. Welcome back. What do you have for me?
3: Hey there, Danny. First of all, you look like a snack in the brown corduroy jacket that I sent you. Absolutely gorgeous. And I appreciate the tie that you sent to me. I sent Tyler a photo of me wearing it. So thanks for that exchange. You love Victor Wembanyama, and so do I. And one of the things about his game that I think it's overlooked, but I so appreciate, he follows his shot. When I was a kid growing up, my coaches drilled in to follow your shot on offense, and no one seems to do it, but Victor's making an art form out of it. So as we get ready for tonight's game, pay attention, everyone, to Victor Wembanyama. He actually follows his shot.
0: Well, thank you, Baker, and glad you got the tie. I sent him an autographed tie. Rob in Orlando. Hi, Rob. What do you have for me today?
4: Hey, Dan, thanks for taking my call, man. Hey, I'm not catching on Peacock today, so I was curious if the flannel shirt, do you have corduroy with that? Do you pattern mix?
0: In fact, if you're watching on Peacock, I don't know if you can see that I have my gold cords on today, you know, for Golden Boy. And then I've got this gorgeous blue plaid flannel on as well. So, you know, it all works. It all flows together. I don't know how, but it just does. But thank you, Rob. Tilly in Bloomington. Hi, Till.
5: Hey, Dan, long time no chat. You know, it only makes sense that you wear cords because you are a man of vocal cords and always kill it with that. So just wanted to throw that out. For those that aren't old enough to appreciate it, talking about players that missed their prime due to injury, man, how about one Drazen Petrovic from back in the day? I mean, that guy in the NBA was getting ready to cook and coming into his prime, lost his life in a bad car accident real early in his career. But he was getting ready to go.
0: Yes, he was a handful. Maybe I start my own corduroy line. I call it vocal cords.
1: Boom.
0: What do you think?
6: That's fabulous.
0: Thank you, Todd. How about this day in sports history, Paul?
7: Just days after his high school prom, LeBron James signed a $90 million Nike endorsement deal, 2003.
0: I think it's worked out. On this date, 1990, the Reds walked Andre Dawson intentionally 5 times. Cubs won it in 16, 2-1.
6: Intentional hawk.
0: Dawson. What?
6: Intentional hawk.
0: Thank you, Todd. Dawson had one
6: had
0: hit.
6: A good line three. There. I get it.
0: Yeah. Late in the game. What did you learn today?
6: One CBS broadcaster said it convincingly.
0: No. You don't even get one.
6: Oh, this is
0: Dylan,
6: a good one.
0: No. Dylan, what did you learn today?
2: I'm sorry, Todd. Getting into the University of Northern Iowa Hall of Fame is no small feat, apparently.
0: Marvin.
8: Bernard the Entertainer.
0: instead of Bernard King. Paul?
7: Intentional Hawk.
6: It's Andre Dawson was nicknamed the Hawk.
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1: 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Dawson wasn't just dangerous, he was game-changing. 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
13: Areas of rain today, perhaps a thunderstorm this afternoon. Our high temperature at 62, southeasterly wind at 20 to 40 miles per hour. Rain coming to an end tonight, low temperature 50. Tomorrow, mainly dry weather, a high near 70 in the afternoon. And on Sunday, we'll warm up, partly cloudy, high of 80. From the Storm Center at Kittleland TV, I'm meteorologist Brian Karstens.
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21: 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They got Michael Pittman. 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He could go 6-1, 7-0. 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
21: Okay, here we go. Here we go. It's a Friday. A good one if you're a Knicks fan. We're live in Chicago. It's The Herd. We'll be on FS2 first hour. Last 2 hours, FS1. A lot of stuff to talk about. New York Knicks now have won 9 straight, 8 of 9 by double digits. I looked at the numbers this morning during the Knicks 9-game playoff win streak, averaging 122 points, shooting 54% from the field. So that's pretty rarefied air. I think they've graduated from what I called them initially a good team to a very good team. I don't think the NBA has a great team right now, but I think the Knicks, OKC, San Antonio, I thought Boston was, they're all kind of very good teams. But I'm hearing this now. Colin, Jalen Brunson needs to be treated like a star. He doesn't seek it because he doesn't need it. All you need to know about Jalen Brunson comes in the form of he took less money to be a New York Knick because he gets and sees the big picture. Right? He is laying the foundation, and if he gets a trophy, it will be worth in his lifetime over $100-150 million. The big picture. And right now, since joining the Knicks, if you look at his Knick playoff ranks, points per game, assists per game, plus minus, best Knick ever. And he gets it's all about winning now. And he gets that him taking a pay cut can get you the Mikal Bridges. And the second big, you can retain him. And you can get a trade OG. On an Obi. You can do all that stuff. You can retain Josh Hart. So some people in life, believe it or not, can excel without constant 24/7 validation. They don't need sports car collections. Jalen Brunson's smart. He's secure in himself. He doesn't need your approval or mine. I mean, here's another thing about Jalen Brunson. He was a top recruit. I covered his dad in Portland. He was a top recruit, like a 5-star guy. He chose Villanova. Yeah, Villanova.

0: Friday. These other tournaments are all Saturdays. That's at Madison Country Club. That's 256-3991. And that is just a spectacularly fun day with all kinds of prizes, great food. Willie Birch is going to be back. He's excited about it, and so am I. So there you go. When we come back, we're talking softball with Greta Milstead.
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0: 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Everything's archived, and which makes it very convenient. I've got a lot of friends that can't listen because they're at work, and they go home and listen whenever they can. And we get... It's amazing to me how many people do that on a weekly basis. So I'm glad that option is available for our podcast. We just don't have video. It's radio. Our next guest this week, is a very good friend. We had a difficult phone conversation yesterday when I was up at the track meet, at Dewbrook High School with my grandsons. And, because I don't, difficult might not be the word, Greta, as Greta Milstead joins us, but, maybe kind of emotional. Luckily, by the time I got to you, I think you were all cried out, right?
6: Yeah, you know, yesterday was a tough day. It definitely was. It was an exciting day, but tough day. Lots of tears. You know, I still tear up. It's tough because you don't spend 20 years at a place and build a life in a community, and you know. Be part of everything here and not have tears when it comes to an end.
0: Does it still feel almost like a dream?
6: Oh, it's like surreal. I feel like there is like a tornado just around me constantly. Whirlwind in my mind trying to catch up. I still have like 300 text messages that I need to get back to people from just yesterday. Afternoon, and I'm telling you, I'm not that popular a person to be having 300 text messages.
0: Yes, you are.
6: It's just, like I said, it's been a whirlwind crazy, and it's just an amazing opportunity and very excited for it, but also very, very grateful for my time at Augustana.
0: Okay, I'm going to try to get you through this next question because to me, the hardest part for you probably had to be

0: when you met with your team?
1: Oh, it's just brutal. Absolutely. And, you know, how it works and is, you know, you meet with your team, but then your team finds out, but then, you know, the next team you need to meet with really quickly after it. So I went from my team and crying with my team to meeting the new team to back to my team trying to help them and say goodbye to them. So, yeah, just really, really difficult.
0: But I'm guessing they feel the same way I do. This was an opportunity. You've had other opportunities to leave Augustana, and you and Dan and the boys have become just absolutely cemented in this community the way I did when I moved here. I never thought I was going to stay here very long, and look what it's done. You've had other opportunities, but to me, this was one, and I'm sure your teammates or your players felt this way too. You couldn't pass this up unless you absolutely had never any intentions of leaving here, which, quite honestly, I thought was the case. But, my gosh, you didn't know you were going to get this opportunity either.
1: Yeah, correct. We've had other opportunities in the past, but, you know, we love Sioux Falls. This place takes a hold of you. There's just so much good here, so many good people, great schools. You know, our kids are in the OG system. We love that. We love our church. We have great friends. But when the Big Ten calls, you need to listen. And so that was hard getting to that point because I honestly really thought I was going to retire at Augustana and spend my whole career here. When this type of opportunity comes in front of you, you definitely need to stop and take a look and see, is it the right fit for me and is it the right fit for our family? And it really did become the right fit for us, obviously. Otherwise, I wouldn't have taken it. And all the would-be obstacles to taking a job like that literally just fell by the wayside. Mm. It was the right fit.
0: Yeah, because this isn't just Greta Milstead we're talking about. This is Dan and Matthew and Jacob and, you know, all their friends and his job. And it is kind of amazing how, even in Dan's case, the fact that they're going to let him continue working where he's worked all these years and has become such an instrumental part of his company, they're going to let him work, you know, from up there, which is awesome.
1: Yeah, it's really amazing. And like I said, what could have been barriers to this just literally melted away. And so when that happened, I think it was even more of a sign to us that yes, this is the right place. This is the right thing to do. And the right challenge for me at this time in my career.
0: What is it about Minnesota? Aside from the fact that it's a Big Ten school, I mean, that part is pretty obvious. We've got Dawn Plitzewite up there, which is great. And I've already reached out to her and asked if you guys have talked, because she is awesome, too. It's the Big Ten, and you can't really go any higher than that. But what is it about Minnesota that has you excited? Because it's got to be more than just the Big Ten.
1: Oh, absolutely. I think the first thing is it's the people there. And it's been very, very evident to me in this entire process, which is a very, very fast process. It's not a slow process at that level, that they have extremely good people that work in their athletic department, top to bottom. And it has been just nothing but a joy to start to get to know my new coworkers, but to see that their love and passion for the university, but also see how warm and welcoming they are and how they want to bring you into their family. And really it's all about doing things the right way there. And so for me, you know me, Mark, when you're talking about character and when you're talking about doing things the right way and you're talking about helping young people grow into good people who are going to be successful for the rest of their lives, that rings bells with me. That's what's going to pique my interest, and that's one of the biggest reasons that, just besides that it's Division I and it's Big Ten, well, again, it's got to be the right fit. And when you have that's what the athletic department is about there, that is what pushes me over the edge to make the jump and the leap.
0: And their facilities are pretty good, too.
1: Oh, amazing. Yes. Absolutely.
0: And you work so hard. I mean, literally, let's be honest about this now. Bowdoin Field, the upgrade with Bowdoin Field was your project and was your baby. That's going to be kind of hard to leave, too.
1: Oh, yes, absolutely. It was totally my baby, and for many different reasons. It was a family project, too, because Dan was one of the engineers on that project. And we had a phenomenal architect, Andrew Eachum, who designed that field and worked really closely with him. But Dan was also able to kind of be the go-between for me to be able to explain maybe what the architects were doing or why things had to be this way for construction. And I could tell them this is what I need in the field. And, you know, so we had this awesome go-between, and it was just really a labor of love for our family for that field. So it's going to be hard walking away, but I do have the amazing field in my future. But Bowdoin Field is definitely just a fantastic place, and you know, the Bowdoin family was just so generous to be able to help make that possible for that upgrade.
0: Greta Milstead is our guest. She is 3 days ago, she and I were talking about her husband Dan and Kim Corey and I planning the next Lynx and Line at Kugel's Golf Tournament. And now things have changed a little bit. And that hadn't happened yet. Talk about how quickly this all happened for you, because you probably would have told me something was going on if it was that close when we talked the other day.
1: Well, I'm trying to even remember what day we talked, because this week is a whirlwind. I can tell you things happen within anywhere from 24 to 72 hours on how quick this all comes about. When you start talking to them, to when they, you know, you continue the conversation, to when there's an offer, to when you have to make a decision. So it isn't like what I'm used to, which is, you know, you take your time.
0: Yep.
1: You know, you might have several days to decide, things like that. That's not how it works at that level, because, you know, time is of the essence. So it was completely different process that I'm used to. And anyone who knows me knows that I am a very, I like to take my time and I like to think things through.
0: You're analytical.
1: Probably way too long to think things through.
0: I'm so, the same way.
1: Yeah, I had to like speed up my process and really learn how to try to get through that quicker, when normally I would really chew on it for a while before making a decision.
0: Maybe that was good for you that they forced you to make a quick decision.
1: Yeah, absolutely, because it would have been painful, and I would have been driving Dan nuts,
0: right,
1: for sure. And no one would have slept in the house, but I can tell you, I don't know what it was. So you know, sometimes when you're sitting on these big decisions, you can't fall asleep at night. Well, I could fall asleep, we could fall asleep, but what would happen is I'd wake up at like 4 in the morning or 4:30 or 5, and that's probably when we had some of the best conversations, because we'd just both wake up and have this like spinning, and is this the right thing? What's the pros? What's the cons? Things like that.
0: Okay. Well, obviously you came to a mutual decision, right?
1: Absolutely. Absolutely.
0: All right. So I can't have you on here. We've only got a couple of minutes left, but 813 wins at Augustana. It's just, and only 313 losses. What you've done there, winning a national championship, winning all the conference titles, all that kind of stuff, you got to be awfully proud of all that has happened here, because it's not like you were an Augie grad. You just became an Augie person.
1: Oh, yeah, absolutely. Of course, I'm proud of what we've accomplished, and that's a testimony to our players and the type of kids that we get here, and and the school, because the school attracts those types of kids. So it has been nothing but a pleasure and a phenomenal ride at Augustana. And the thing I know is that Augustana will continue to be good. This program has always been good. I've just been lucky to be the caretaker for 20 years.
0: You've been more than just a caretaker. I'm going to say that. It sounds like it's this is going to be a dumb last question to say what will you miss the most, because I don't even know if we don't have time for you to list off all the things, but it sounds like the people are what you're going to miss the most.
1: 100%. People and the community. Just the close community, and whether that's the community of the university, whether it's community at church, whether it's community at my kids' schools, the people in the community is what we will miss the most.
0: And next time that I get you on, after you've gotten up there and gotten settled a little bit, we'll start talking a little bit more about the Minnesota program. But right now, that's just got to be so overwhelmingly new that, what do you say?
1: Oh, exactly. It is overwhelmingly new. And you know, you've got players who are contacting you, and you're still trying to do all your, you know, HR work, and you got to get compliance stuff, and you're trying, you know, people are asking you, well, how do you see your fall practices? I don't know about fall practices. I'm just trying to finish making sure I can get through the text messages that I've, you know, have received and things like that. So yeah, but now the big thing is now we got to turn you into a Gopher softball fan.
0: I think that's possible. I sent you a picture. I thought you'd get a kick out of it, that Nora, I pulled into the garage from the grocery store today, and Nora, who a month ago had never even played catch with a softball before, has a softball bag with two bats sticking out of it that I think she got from Kim, and she's really enjoying it so far. So maybe you got a future Gopher softball player there in the Ovenden household.
1: There we go. Well, she definitely has some athletic genes. There's no question there.
0: well, we'll be up to cheer for you for sure.
1: Well, I appreciate it.
0: All right, we'll see you on the golf course. We just got to figure out when.
1: We will definitely golf before we leave.
0: All right, take care and congrats.
1: Thanks.
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0: And welcome back to the show. Glad to have you with us. And again, this is one of those I've had so many coaches that I've become very good friends with over the years. And when they leave, I'm just crushed. Especially coaches that are on this show that are, you know, become even better friends because you get to know so much more about them. This one's a little different because the friendship goes beyond the professional part of it of being the sportscaster and the softball coach, because Dan and her husband are, you know, Kim Corey and Greta are best friends. And we used to do a lot more together before her kids got so involved in their activities, especially hockey, but they're great. They're just dear friends. And I had just talked to Greta on Tuesday about playing in our next Lynx and Linekugels tournament up in Del Rapids on June 6th, which we'll talk about at the end of the show. So, it was kind of it knocked the wind out of me for a little bit yesterday when I found out about it. I'm excited for her, though. They couldn't be getting a better person. Congrats to the Gophers and to Greta.
13: This day in sports history, May 22nd, 1990, Andre Dawson enters the record books without swinging the bat. In a game against the Reds, he was intentionally walked five times, the most in MLB history. Opposing pitchers wanted no part of the Hawk and his thunderous bat. That kind of fear only comes from earned respect. Dawson wasn't just dangerous, he was game-changing. And that's what happened this day in sports history.
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0: And welcome back to the show. I'm your host, Mark Ovenden. Glad to have you with us on this rainy, dreary Friday, but we sure need the rain, so I guess we're not going to complain. I was going to cut the grass this morning, and I woke up and it was pouring. It's like, okay, I guess I won't be doing that this morning. I probably won't be doing it this afternoon either, even though it's sort of let up, but maybe tomorrow. We'll see. Got to get some golf in this weekend, too. So glad to be joined by John Williams next. He is the boys' tennis coach at Sioux Falls Christian. And it's just amazing what your kids have done, what they did this week out in Rapid City, Monday and Tuesday, winning all nine flights. They won all six singles championships. They won all three doubles championships. But what makes this even more impressive is this is back-to-back perfection. I can't imagine this, John. Has it even sunk in what you guys have done?
18: Yes, yes and no. I mean, it's kind of it's amazing what these boys have done, truly. And just to be able to achieve that level of competition and to keep just focused throughout it all. I'm just really impressed with them and very proud of all of these players as well.
0: You know, I know we talked last year after you'd won, and you certainly got a superstar on your team in Mitchell Hofer. We did a story on him as an Athlete of the Week last year, mm-hmm. and I mean, he is a great player, but you don't do this. You don't do this unless you've got like half a dozen really, really good players. I mean, you've got a great team. It's not, you know, in basketball, you could win because of one kid, potentially. But in where it's all these different matches, you can't. Talk about the depth you've got and how is it you have that?
18: Yeah, I mean, the depth of the team has been very strong. We graduated one last year. We'll graduate two this year. All these boys in the off season, they're doing group lessons, private lessons. They're playing tournaments or leagues. You know, they're hitting with each other or hitting with other guys from other schools as well. They're constantly looking for those opportunities to just continue to make themselves better. And then when it comes to the season, that really shows.
0: I am guessing, though, when you've got a guy like Mitchell who's that good and these guys are practicing against each other all the time, having him on the team is going to make everybody else better by default.
18: Oh, definitely. I mean, having to return a serve from Mitchell, when you get into a match and have to return someone else's serve, it doesn't seem to come quite as fast as what you've already seen. And so once you've seen some of those shots and had the opportunity to do that, it definitely makes these guys more equipped and more able to play those matches during the season.
0: Are you responsible for your schedule?
18: The schedule's pretty set. It hasn't changed much from when I took over 6 years ago. So we really kind of rinse repeat it every year. So it doesn't change a whole lot, actually, Mark.
0: Okay. I just got to think that the number of matches you've played against other stronger teams have got to make you a better team.
18: Oh, definitely. It's great to get the opportunity to play a lot of those AA schools throughout the season, and that really prepares us to play at the state level when we get to that tournament.
0: So what's the chemistry on your team like?
18: Well, it's good. I mean, these boys have all been playing around with each other for a long time, getting to hit with each other, playing doubles. I know there's going to be some disappointment with two dubs, Rex LaFever and Logan Boyle. They've been playing doubles together for a long time, and I know that's going to be hard for them to not be able to do that anymore with Rex going on to college this year. But no, the group's fun on the van ride. There's a lot of laughter. They play a lot of Brawl Stars, so I'll get to hear that while we're riding. They're a good group of young men, and it's fun to see them be a team together.
0: Who is the I don't want to say class clown, because that's not really what I'm getting at. Who keeps the group the loosest?
18: I'd say Mitchell. Yeah, Mitchell Hofer. He's obviously very serious, and he is focused and driven to win, but he also likes to joke, and he's also looking around and cheering on his teammates. I mean, we'll be at a match or at the state tournament, and he's constantly, you know, cheering on his comrades, saying, you know, hey, let's go, Logan, let's go, Elijah, let's go, Jack, but then also getting ready to return a serve. But he likes to have fun. He sure does.
0: How many kids do you have on your varsity team?
18: So my varsity squad for practice, we had 12 players that made up that squad for me this year. And I change that out every year, just kind of depending on what our numbers are and how that works with just having the JV squad and the middle school squad, and how many I can take on to practice with, and also how many my assistant coaches can take on to practice. My previous years, I've had it where I've rotated guys in and out with that JV squad and varsity squad, just to give those JV players opportunities to hit with the varsity squad and continue to build the program, because as guys graduate, you know, you need new players that are going to step up and take on those positions and play for you.
0: So Rex is the only one you're losing to graduation?
18: Two, actually. So Rex Lefebvre will graduate, and then also Jack Squire will graduate.
0: Okay.
18: And like I said, this is 6 years that I've been doing this program. So both Rex and Jack were seventh graders when I started coaching. So it's been a privilege just to see them both fall in love with the sport of tennis, continue to play it, and be varsity players and state champions as well. So.
0: And Jack, wasn't Jack Mitchell's doubles partner?
18: Yep, you're exactly right. Yep, he and Mitchell have been playing doubles together for 3 years.
0: It's interesting because he's your number five singles guy. How do you match them up for doubles? I mean, do you try to spread it out so you've got three really good doubles teams?
18: You know, so with the doubles, I mean, those guys have been playing together, so there's a chemistry that we definitely have there with them. We do try some variations here and there to see, you know, who works well together. You know, and then with the singles matches, we do placement matches where everyone plays against each other, and based off of that and other criteria, we make up our lineup for it. But we try to, what we do is we put the best team forward in every spot as we see it for the players. And sometimes you've got guys who are double specialists, you could almost say, yep. and we play it accordingly from that.
0: And Jack's he's got a younger brother that's a good player.
18: Yep, Will. He's coming up as well.
0: Is it starting to get to where you're like the Lincoln teams where they had all these brothers?
18: Well, yeah, we got the Van Leeuwen brothers. We have the Squire brothers. No other brothers at this time, but I could definitely see that happening as time goes on. Rex had a younger brother, Zach, who was on the team, but he's gone over to baseball, so... I'm sure we'll get some more as time goes on.
0: He went to the dark side.
18: Yeah, that's okay. Well, and we even got brothers and sisters too. Logan Boyle, you know, he's our number four singles player, but his sister Mackenzie Boyle plays number two for our girls team. And we got another combination with Isley and Egan. So it's fun to see just that these families are really full on tennis and really invested with it, and it shows with the caliber of play that their sons and daughters have.
0: John Williams is our guest. He is the Sioux Falls Christian boys tennis coach. I want to go back to the number one doubles, because they lost the first set, won the second set 6-love.
18: Yep.
0: So it came down to a tiebreaker, which was 10-8. What was the discussion? I obviously those guys wanted to have a perfect season, right?
18: Mm-hmm.
0: So I'm guessing there was very little pressure on anybody throughout this whole tournament, because your guys won their matches, you know, in straight sets, and they were 6-1 or 6-2 or 6-love or whatever. Now, mm-hmm. all of a sudden, oh boy, we've got one that's coming right down to the wire. What was that whole discussion like?
18: I mean, it's focus on what got us here. Keep being aggressive. Keep going for your shots. There were some opportunities there where Rapid City Christian was playing both guys at the baseline. So looking for those opportunities, looking for those opportunities to get both our guys up to the net, which gives us a much better chance of getting a winning shot. But yeah, focusing just, hey, this is what's got us here. You guys have had a great season. Just keep doing what you've been doing and smart tennis, and you guys will persevere through this.
0: Now, you said you've been there 6 years. How long have you been coaching tennis?
18: 6 years.
0: Okay. So this was your first coaching job.
18: Yes, sir. Yep. I work for Dakota Bank in their insurance department. Been doing that for 22 years.
0: Oh, so you're downtown?
18: Yes, sir.
0: Okay. Well, I'll stop in and say hi. I'm going to be there after the show. So.
18: Oh, really? Awesome. That'd be great.
0: Yeah, Matt Smith is a dear friend. We play in the Junior Achievement Longest Day of Golf together and have been for 20-plus years together. I think it's about that.
18: That's great.
0: But he's not kind of this year. But I stop in all the time. You guys are my bank with Calling All Sports. So,
18: yes.
0: So what floor? Are you on the base floor?
18: I am. Yep, I'm on the main floor here, kind of in one of the corners here. I guess that would be the northeast side of the building.
0: Okay. I'll stop by and say hi when I come in.
18: I would enjoy that.
0: So what makes Mitchell's a big kid. Is that a big part of his success, is his wingspan?
18: Oh, I definitely agree with that. You know, he's able to serve. I mean, if you have a shorter player, when you got to serve, you need to hit up on the ball and then put spin on it. So you hit up on it so it's getting over the net, and then spin so it brings it down. Mitchell, he's pretty much hitting an overhead into the other side of the court every time he serves. And then, yes, the wingspan, he's just able to get a lot more of just that snapping action with his ground strokes, which allows him to generate more power. I mean, it's definitely hard to get a passing shot past him. So once he gets to the net, being able to get anything, you know, finding that angle for someone to get that past him is pretty tough. And then if you want to lob him, that's not really easy either when you're trying to lob a guy who's 6'5" with a, you know, 27-inch racket attached to him as well.
0: He's Manute Bol on the tennis court.
18: Yeah. Oh, and he's just got such good hands. I mean, he can blast the ball, and then he'll go ahead and just hit a drop shot on the next one. So he just has a lot of weapons in his arsenal when it comes to the shots that he can hit, and he just changes it up, keeps everybody guessing, and he's very smart with what he decides to do as well.
0: Okay, so the last 2 years you've won, not just won the state tournaments, but you've been perfect. Is there any talk or thought of could you move up in tennis to AA?
18: I think there's a path to do that at some point. We had started the process of doing that, and it ended up not working for the upcoming year. That process kind of came to an end here about a month ago. So we'll be staying in the A division for now. But it's definitely something where there could be an opportunity to do that in the future. So we'll just kind of see what occurs with that. But for the meantime, we want to continue to play as many schools as we can, A and AA division, and just continue to compete as best as we can with those schools.
0: I would just, you know what I'm saying, you've done everything you could possibly do at this level. I would think it'd be fun to see how well you do against the, well, you already know that. You play them during the regular season, but it would be fun to play these guys in the postseason.
18: I agree with you. I would love to have seen last year's team and this year's team compete in the state tournament at AA. And I'm not saying at all that we would win, but boy, we'd have a good shot at it. We'd compete very well, and it would just be fun to see where everything stands once the dust settles.
0: Yeah, well, it's certainly been a great season for you, and things are rolling at Sioux Falls Christian. Holy cow. You know, is there a sport that you guys don't do, like, really well at? I can't think of one.
18: not that I'm aware of. I know the track team and basketball and volleyball, they've all, and football this year, too. I mean, they've all done really well, and we're just thankful for some really gifted athletes and the opportunity to go out and compete.
0: And to think it used to be at what is now the Celebrate Church.
18: Yep. My wife graduated from there. She was the last class to graduate from that location, actually.
0: Really?
18: Yeah.
0: Yeah, it's as the old Virginia Slims or whatever, you've come a long way, baby. Remember that tagline for those cigarettes?
18: I actually don't.
0: Maybe not. I'm older than
18: you're
0: you, John.
18: Okay.
0: I'm an old guy. But
18: you're just fine.
0: But it fits perfectly. You've come a long way, baby, at Sioux Falls Christian. And it's been, and I've got three grandkids that are going there. So.
18: Oh, great. They play tennis?
0: They don't. Not yet.
18: Not yet. Okay.
0: Who knows? They just enjoy life. So
18: that's awesome.
0: Yep.
18: Good.
0: Well, one of them's not there yet. He's not old enough. But Ella was a kindergartner, and or was she a first grader? And then Emery's was in third grade this year. So I've been part of the grandparents' days for several years now already.
18: That's cool. That's great. I have a third grade daughter as well, so they maybe know each other.
0: Oh, well, Emery Ovenden, yeah. Your daughter if they're in the same class. They're very welcome.
18: I'll do that.
0: So, John, thanks for your time. Congrats on the season, and I'll see you here in a bit.
18: I look forward to that. Thank you. Talk to you later.
0: Yep.
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25: So, Nick, I may have found a couple of your Great Life members who are more active than me.
26: I didn't think that was possible with all the golf you play, although I still hope you're getting into the gym a little bit more.
25: I get my exercise on the golf course, but I know two young ladies who are sure glad their dad has a family membership, like Harper and Nora, my granddaughters.
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27: 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At least that's what he told us.
26: That's good to know. 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
25: Wait a minute. This is going off the rails. 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
0: So we have three teams qualified for the championship flight at our summer skip day, which is July 31st at Madison Country Club. We have two more teams yet to go to determine who gets in the four and five slots. So there's five teams in the championship flight at summer skip day, and we'll find out here in a couple of weeks, 2 weeks from tomorrow, who the next championship team is, because that's our next tournament at Rocky Run in Del Rapids. And Justin Snyder joins us. Justin, I'm glad I got you after calling a wrong number first.
28: Yeah.
0: Go, hey, Justin, it's Mark. Who? Mark well, Owen did. Click.
1: Yeah, you got the right Justin this time.
0: I don't know who I got last time, but I got your number twisted around and called somebody else, so I'm glad I got you. Hey, it's a rainy day. You got to love that. I played up there here just a few days ago, and the course I thought was as good as I've ever seen it look. And now you've had some rain since then, so it's I know it kind of spoils golf for today, but it makes it better for tomorrow.
1: Yeah, it does. It spoils it today. Obviously, we'd like to be open all day, every day if we could, but, you know, those sunny days wouldn't feel so good if it wasn't for rain, and boy, do we need the rain.
0: Well, here's the thing I'm excited about. First of all, for anybody that hasn't played up there in a bit, you fixed the 16th green. Which was huge, because it used to be you could actually have a 10-foot birdie putt and you could end up in the water hazard. That got fixed, and last year it was ready. When was it done?
1: It was done two seasons ago, yeah. So this will be our third season playing on the new green.
0: Oh, is this the third year?
1: I believe so. Because last year and the year before... Yeah, okay. Getting my years mixed up. 2026, 2024 was the first year that it was done, that we were playing on it for a season. Then last year was the second. So, this will be the third.
0: All right. Time flies. That's a wonderful thing. But when I was out playing the other day and we hit into the first green, which I hate, and I'm sure I'm not the only one. And the fact that you made it into a par four is even worse, because it's such a hard green to hit. At least it was a fairly easy par five to start with. I noticed you were doing some work behind the green when we went to find our ball. And like, oh, this is awesome. Tell us what's going on.
1: Yep. So the next new addition is I guess we can't really say fixing the green on one. We're building a new green on one, extending it. It's going to be about 50, 60 yards behind the current green. Bigger, flatter, more manageable, and it turns the really long par four into a par five. All the problems you just listed there are going to be fixed, and we're really excited about it. It looks like an awesome green and a great new addition to the course.
0: And that's not going to be open till next year, probably.
1: Yeah, we're going to let the grass will grow in this season, and then hopefully this fall it'll be ready to be played on. So we'll start playing on it this fall and demolish the current green at that time, and then come next spring everything will be grown in, patched up, and ready to go.
0: Well, you let me know if you need somebody to help with destruction of the first green. I'd be glad to help.
1: Yeah.
0: I don't hate that hole. I've never hated that hole, but I hate that green. Yeah, I hate number 12 at Central Valley. That's the hole in the entire state of South Dakota that I hate.
1: Yeah?
0: I don't know why. Just it doesn't even have one of those greens that are so frustrating. It's just I've been out of bounds on both sides of the green fairway on balls that I thought were really good.
1: Yeah.
0: It's happened enough to where I have a mental block and I get to that tee box and say, write me down for a seven. I'm not playing the hole.
1: I'll see you on the next hole.
0: Yep. I'll gladly see you on the next hole. All right. So we're running out of time here. We need to talk about links and lineys. How does somebody get signed up and what's it cost?
1: Call the pro shop, Rocky Run Pro Shop. Talk to a pro shop attendant, say I'm signing up for the links and lineys golf tournament. It's $50 for Great Life members and $90 for non-members. Make sure you have all four teammates ready to be signed up when you call. We got to get all four names in there. Simple as that.
0: 428-3498.
1: Correct.
0: Okay. And that's coming up 2 weeks from tomorrow, our next Links and Lineys tournament. And Del Rapids is a fun course to play a scramble on, too.
1: Yes. Yeah, it is. Yep. Nice, short, manageable. Again, some tricky greens, but that's what you got the other three teammates for, right?
0: That's absolutely. No, we've said this before. If you were born and raised and played Rocky Run a lot by yourself, you're ready to play anywhere.
1: Yeah. Yep. Agreed.
0: And I do think it's just a fun course to play a scramble on. And it's going to be extra pretty now that we've had some rain. It was already looking great here when I played about 10 days ago. So keep up the good work.
1: Yeah, we'll do.
0: All right, we'll see you in 2 weeks. Thank you, sir.
1: Sounds good. Yep, thanks, Mark.
0: Justin Snyder from Rocky Run in Del Rapids, the site of our next Lynx and Lineys tournament. Again, that number is 428-3498. Give him a call and get signed up. Have a great weekend.
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8: Westwood One presents Today in Women's Sports. The Montreal Victoires are the 2026 PWHL Walter Cup champions, claiming the title of the Professional Women's Hockey League, now in just its third season and already one of the fastest growing leagues in women's sports. The championship came the same week the league announced four new expansion teams, doubling in size to 12 franchises, seven in the U.S., five in Canada. Montreal shut out the Ottawa Charge 4-0 in Game 4, closing out the best-of-five series 3-1. Behind the bench for the champs, Corey Chevry, who became the first female head coach to win the PWHL championship, a trailblazer from day one as the franchise's inaugural coach.
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11: What you need to know.
12: Spurs guard Dylan Harper will be a game time decision Friday for game three of the Western Conference Finals against the Oklahoma City Thunder. Harper underwent an MRI on Thursday and it was revealed he had suffered a right adductor injury. Harper expected to go through his pregame routine before the club decides his status. Also questionable is De'Aaron Fox, who's missed the first two games of the series. In the Stanley Cup playoff, Avalanche defenseman Cale Makar will miss the second game of the Western Conference Final against the Vegas Golden Knights. United States officials have told the World Cup team for the Democratic Republic of Congo they must isolate for 21 days or risk the ability to enter the country for the World Cup. Congo is currently dealing with an outbreak of a rare strain of the Ebola virus that has killed 160 people. Longtime Manchester City manager Pep Guardiola announced Friday that he's retiring for the club after 10 seasons. This Sunday's match against Aston Villa will be his final one. I'm Christopher Fett.
13: Portions of the show are recorded. You want winners? He went 0 for 14 picking bowl games.
14: God bless football.
13: You want hot takes? He said Patrick Mahomes would be a disaster.
14: Really?
13: You want baseball news? He doesn't even know who Kyle Tucker is.
14: Oh, okay.
13: In his personal record book, Kevin Durant hasn't won a ring yet.
14: I'm just telling you that's what he's doing.
13: You're listening to the man who made falling upwards an art form.
14: It's crazy.
13: This is Stu Gotts and Company live. And sitting in for Stu Gotts and Company, it's Dan Beyer and Monsi Bolaños.
25: So you're sticking to it, Monsi. You're sticking to it that James Harden, the long-term plan to stay in Cleveland, that's what you're, we're still sticking with this, right? Because when he hit that game winner or darn near game winner against the Pistons, we were back on the good graces of James Harden.
32: Mira, if you're looking at the Cavs thinking that the problem is James Harden, you are mistaken.
25: I did not say that.
32: Pero?
25: I did not say that. That's why LeBron James coming in and replacing, you know, Harden's role and many others' role on the team would be much better next year for the Cavaliers.
32: It's not going to happen.
25: You can't have Donovan Mitchell and James Harden in that backcourt. We just, it's not going to work. As the Knicks are proving right now, you can only get so far.
32: But is it, shouldn't we more say how great the Knicks look? Like, why is it that the Cavs don't seem to be up to par with what the Knicks are doing. But the Knicks, I don't know. I don't exactly know what they're injecting in themselves. If it's, whatever they inject in that show, The Boys, I already forget the superheroes. But, I don't know. Do you know what it is, Ian?
15: Compound V.
32: Compound V. I'm pretty sure the Knicks are injecting Compound V. Because none of this makes sense to me.
25: Chris Perfett, you know what they're talking about? You smirked. You know what Compound V is?
15: No, I smirked because I was taking a sip of my Mountain Dew.
25: Oh, okay. I thought, I'm like, geez, everybody is in on The Boys. You and even Lingard's talking about Sam, you know The Boys? You know what this is all about?
15: That was Perfett's Mountain Dew. I've heard of The Boys. I've seen like a clip from it, but I don't know the show.
16: I actually haven't even watched since season two. I just remember Compound V being it's like a thing you inject and it gives you superpowers.
32: And it gives you superpowers.
15: I just know all my friends are disappointed with the series finale. That's all I know.
25: I think a lot of Cleveland's disappointed with the Cavaliers' effort in the first two games. New York's loving the Knicks. I'd rather just move on.
32: No, oh, for sure. There's nothing even to say. The Knicks just look so much better. The Cavs look, it's crazy because out of the four teams left, the Cavs are like the most normal team. And it's not working for them in the sense of like they seem balanced, right? And it's not working.
25: This is what I think happened. I think last year we thought that the Cavs weren't the real deal despite their seeding. This year they underachieved in the regular season and then beat a bit of a banged up and maybe an overachieving Pistons team. And sure. We say, oh, that was them living up to what they were last year. I know James Harden wasn't there last year. He's there now, but there's still just as there's something missing. There's something within the guts of it.
32: It seems that way.
25: And they're not going to win 4 of 5 against the Knicks.
32: No.
25: And the Knicks have won 9 straight games. They're probably playing the best basketball of anybody. Whether that's good enough to beat Oklahoma City or San Antonio is a completely different scenario. I think that at some point the Knicks are going to have a stumble. I just don't know if the Cavaliers are capable of allowing that stumble in games 3 and 4 in Cleveland.
32: Compound V is not going to allow that, it seems like, for New York.
25: So that brings us to tonight. Because this series is the series that I think everyone in America is fixated on. It is the de facto NBA Finals of Oklahoma City and San Antonio.
0: Now, tonight, there's injury questions, obviously, on the San Antonio side. I don't think we're going to be seeing Jalen Williams for Oklahoma City. I don't know.
32: They don't need to put him out there, right? At this point, I feel like if his injury is that bad, considering what has happened throughout the regular season, and you want him to be ready for some games later on, I would hold him too. If he's not ready, I would hold him too. I think they have that luxury.
0: The thing about this series, this specific series, and after game one and the double overtime win, I saw so many tweets of the similar essence, Monty, that were saying, I can't wait for the next six games of this series. Mm-hmm. Give me six more.

0: Oklahoma City. They were climbing up. They needed a breakthrough. They won the title last year, and then you saw all the assets, and you know of all the assets that they have. You see of the moves that they're even making still and acquiring Jared McCain. Mm-hmm. They've got draft picks in the first round this year. I don't even know if they can roster everybody if they wanted to make those picks. Giannis could be in play, which is another part of this equation. But the point is I thought it was a no-brainer that Oklahoma City is going to be the class of the NBA for the next 10 years. And if you could be any team in the NBA, including the Lakers with Luka and the Knicks with Jalen Brunson and the T-Wolves with Anthony Edwards, you could be any team in the NBA, you'd want to be Oklahoma City. And I don't know if that's the case anymore.
1: Which is, it's crazy to say, because I agree with you. If we would have had this conversation a couple of months ago, I would be like, absolutely. The Thunder are the team to beat for the next 10 years, or to be a part of, or the team that's always going to be in the conference championship. But watching the Spurs in real time right now, you can see them getting closer and closer to what the Thunder are. And it's crazy in such a short amount of time. Like, I don't want to, you know, crown the Spurs too early. I get all that. I don't want to crown Wemby, but how can you not? In fact, Kerry Rhodes, who you work with on Sundays, texted us earlier this week. I was like, all right. Yeah, yes, he's great. I get it. I admit it.
0: I was wrong.
1: Yeah. Cause he was like, I'm not ready to give him all the credit yet. And understandably so. But if you are watching the Spurs right now, there is no way that you cannot see what they are building and how close that gap really is between the Thunder and the Spurs.
0: Is that what would make you side with San Antonio? Is the surrounding cast around Wembanyama, or is it just Wembanyama specific? Of just having the best player who we think's going to be the best player in the league for the next decade.
1: I think it's more heavy on Wembanyama, I'm not going to lie. But if I had to decide right now, in the next minute, what team I want for the next 10 years, I'm giving the edge to the Spurs, and call me crazy. It also has to do with how we are viewing both teams. Like, people don't like the Thunder. They're not fans of the Thunder, mm-hmm. unless you are a Thunder fan. Like, I'm not a fan of the Knicks, and I'm rooting for the Knicks out here on the sideline. You know what I'm saying? Like, I wish I was a Knicks fan. It seems really fun to be a part sure. of that world. But from the outside, I'm enjoying it. I feel like I would take the Spurs because I feel like the Spurs are welcomed by basketball fans. So that's big for success.
0: There's something that bothers me about the Spurs. I'll tell you about it in a second. Chris Perfett, if you had to pick San Antonio or Oklahoma City the next 10 years, who do you like in of those two?
2: The next 10 years?
0: Yep.
2: I like San Antonio. I think Wembanyama is on a trajectory to be a superstar, the likes of which is reserved for like Michael Jordan and LeBron at this point.
0: Yeah, he's a generational player. Like, when we talk about generational players, we're talking about once every 25 years. Mm-hmm. He is a generational player. Ian Roddy, our executive producer, if you're taking the Spurs or Thunder over the next 10 years, who are you picking?
3: I'm picking the Spurs too, as kind of like an all-in type of gamble, because I do see it as a gamble. Like, Wemby is so unprecedented that, like, we really don't know. Like, will he have a long career? I hope so. Knock on wood. But so, like, if the Thunder would be the safer pick, because you have a guy like Shea, who we've already seen go back-to-back MVPs. We know he's going to be great for the next however long. Wemby, we think he could be even better, and we think he will be, but we'll see what happens.
0: Iowa Sam, Thunder or Spurs?
4: I'm going with the Spurs.
0: This is crazy.
1: That's crazy.
0: Like, because am I wrong in saying that 2 months ago, like, even, and it's, Wemby was a finalist for MVP. We know the great season that he had, but everything that was laid out, and the Spurs got the best of the Thunder in the season series, so maybe we shouldn't be surprised that they went and won in Oklahoma City. But if you looked and took a step back at what Oklahoma City has, you know, been able to accomplish and compile when it comes to assets, it felt like it was far and away that they were ahead of everyone else. And Bobby Marks, within the past week, did a piece in breaking down what teams are best set over the next 7 years. And there were seven teams in this top tier. Oklahoma City and San Antonio are both in that when it's coming to terms of draft picks. Mm-hmm. So they have control of draft picks over the next. So what was Oklahoma City's strength? Also, in a way, is San Antonio's strength.
1: Mm-hmm.
0: And you mentioned Dylan Harper. I want to play Draymond Green talking about Dylan Harper if we can, because we're going to hear from that, and then I will tell you what bothers me about San Antonio. This is Draymond Green talking about the Spurs.
4: Dylan Harper.
0: Wow.

0: had no clue that he was this special. With his play, he takes this team from being in the pipeline to win a championship soon to, like, the way he's playing, they could win a championship right now. I mean, he is unbelievable. Special, knows how to use his size, knows when to use his speed, getting more and more comfortable with the jump shot. People, he's not even super comfortable with his three ball yet. Imagine once next year, next 2 years, he coming, he just rising up from three. And it's pure basketball. It's pure, like, no foul baiting, no, none of that. Just like, yo, I'm scoring, you can't stop me. Every time I got a smaller guard, I realize that I'm getting to the hole, finishes around the basket extremely well. He is special. Between these two guards and Victor Wembanyama, this series right now is so important for what the next 5 years, 10 years possibly looks like in the NBA.
1: So, in the, I think the other guard that he was talking about, and De'Aaron Fox is, mm-hmm. is injured, is the Stephon Castle. And that's the piece, and this is what I don't like about the Spurs, Monty, is this team, and I say it not in a way that I hate the Spurs. This team landed David Robinson in the late 80s. They landed Tim Duncan in the mid to late 90s. Around that core, you had the likes of Sean Elliott, who was a longtime Spur, Avery Johnson, a veteran team. They go and win a title. They have these players, and Duncan could have been a generational. Like, Duncan was the prize of that draft and of many drafts. We know how great Tim Duncan was. But what is so annoying is the drafting of Tony Parker, the drafting of Manu Ginobili. Stephon Castle goes fourth when Zachary Risacher is the first overall uh-huh. pick. Like, you have that draft today.
2: Dylan Harper goes second.
1: Right? Like these things, like, just end up happening. And that's what is so frustrating. Like, it's not even that the Spurs just always get lucky. They get lucky because they get the prime player, Robinson, Duncan, and Wemby. And Wemby's going to be more special than probably all of them. But they also then cash in on their other chips. And that's the frustrating part. And that's what, if I'm Oklahoma City, I'm frustrated, because look at all of the right moves Oklahoma City had to do to get in this place. Like, they had to take everybody to the cleaners. Even the deal with Paul George. Like, if Shai Gilgeous-Alexander is not on the Clippers, are they where they are right now? Are they taking a different player in at that point? But Sam Presti ended up, you know, figuring out the system, broke the code. And now he's got to deal with this alien for the next decade. Like, that would be the frustrating thing. Like, if I am, and why I say I would hate the Spurs, it's not that I'm a Thunder fan, but man, now this is what I got to go up against.
2: Not only that, but imagine being the Thunder with your own version of a unicorn, but it's just not good enough.
1: Right?
2: Like, how frustrating is all of this? You're so right. And I think at the start of the playoffs, I think all of us would have said the Thunder. At the start of the playoffs, mm-hmm. if this question would have been presented, I think we all would have been like, no, it's probably the Thunder. Like, the Thunder have won. We see it. The Spurs, in a short amount of time, are showing us that they are here to dethrone the Thunder already. And that's crazy.
1: When the Spurs got Duncan and Robinson, it's a different team. But Tim Duncan, for that, I'm just going to say 20-year stretch. It's just easier to put that way. In that 15 to 20-year stretch of the Spurs, the constant was Tim Duncan. Mm-hmm. Whether it was David Robinson and Sean Elliott and Avery Johnson winning in 1999, or then the transition, and then the later years, Tony Parker's winning MVPs, Kawhi Leonard. Mm-hmm. I mean, I don't even mention Kawhi when I'm talking earlier.
2: I know,
1: and
2: he's such a big part of it, too.
1: Yeah, like, it's just like they end up hitting on these things. That's why it's so difficult to be mad at them, because if Wemby didn't have what was around him, they would not be able to challenge what Oklahoma City could fight off a Wemby, but they can't fight off a Stephon Castle and a Dylan Harper and all these other pieces that San Antonio gets right. And that's why it's just crazy. Like, it dawned on me. I had it in the back of my mind, just basically on auto mode, that Oklahoma City's going to be the team of the decade.
2: Oh yeah, easily.
1: Yeah, for the next 10 years. And now, it's not the case. That was even with knowing that Wemby could have this ceiling, but now to see how all the pieces are falling into place in San Antonio, yeah, so even if the Spurs don't win this series, I still like their position, just like all of you, over the next 10 years.
2: The Thunder are probably like, if we don't win this year, I don't know how easy it is going to be to get there next year. And I think that's what it was, right? With the Spurs, I think we were all expecting them to fall short this year, because Wemby's season last year was cut short. So we actually haven't seen Wemby do this throughout the postseason like this. They're figuring it out as they go, and they're having mega success. That's scary.
1: Very scary. Game 3 tonight in San Antonio. She's Monty Bolaños. I'm Dan Beyer. In for Stu Gatz and Company live here on Fox Sports Radio. Chris Perfett, Ian Roddy, and Iowa Sam hanging out with us on this Friday. Coming up next, you're going to hear Stu's conversation with Robert Griffin III, plus Stu and Company also chat with Adam Schefter coming up later in the show. That's next. She's Monty. I'm Dan. In for Stu here on Fox Sports Radio. 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
4: From the Kelloland Live Doppler Storm Center.
5: Scattered showers are going to hang around for this afternoon, along with breezy southeast winds at 20 to 35 miles per hour. Our highs will remain below average for this time of year as well, near 62, and going into tonight, we will fall to a low of 45. The rain will move out and skies will become partly cloudy. From the Kelloland Live Doppler HD Storm Center, I'm meteorologist Jalen Borson.
10: Coach Todd Monken and his bluntness, is it refreshing or a sign that this man has no idea what he's doing? Pick a lane. The Monk Man, though, has been an absolute joy, capital J, to listen to. Mostly because he's completely unpolished. He's barely sanded at this point, and it's the ultimate anti-coach speak in a league filled with corporate weasels that assume the same position. And Munkin's like moving off to the side. He looks disheveled. When I've seen him in these interviews, he looks frazzled, sounds completely unprepared. So Todd Monken, he looks like a guy who won a raffle, and the prize was to coach the Browns, and he's still deciding if he wants the prize. He's like, I don't know if I want that.
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1: Stu Gotts and Company live on Fox Sports Radio. She's Monty Bolaños. I'm Dan Byer.
2: Hello.
1: Going to hear from Stu in a second in his conversation with RG3. Are you excited with Thunder and Spurs tonight?
2: Like, yeah. No, I'm really excited.
1: I feel that way as well.
2: Yeah, and I know it sucks for the Spurs with their two... Because part of the success that the Spurs have had, as we just talked about, it's not just Wemby. It is the three-headed monster that is their backcourt. And when two of those heads are questionable, it's not an ideal situation for the Spurs because they don't have the success if it wasn't for that backcourt. So it's going to suck because Stephon Castle... I don't know if it's like, if you put the ball in Stephon Castle's hands more, if he's gonna find a way to minimize the turnovers, or if it's gonna go up higher. And then what do you ask Wemby? Wemby to be even better?
1: You know what I love about tonight? I have no idea who wins.
2: That's great.
1: And no, like last night, like I had a sense 100%. Nick's probably gonna win, gonna go up 2-0.
2: Cause of compound V.
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3: Brunson sets a screen. Brunson gets Strus up near the top of the key. Five to shoot. Crossover left hand. Kicks it to Hart. Left corner three. Got another one. Josh Hart, the sniper of the night. 5 for 10 from downtown. He's got 24 points and the Knicks lead by 16.
1: They had an 18-0 run. I mean,
2: yeah.
1: The game was tied up at 53-all.
2: Mm-hmm.
1: Next thing you know, it's 71-53.
2: Tied at 53, but you were like, but the Knicks look better. Like they're even at that time moment. You know, it was like, when are the Knicks going to pull away? And then they 18-0 run in the third quarter and it was just.
1: And it was over.
2: Over. Yeah.
1: It's just the beginning. Chris Perfett is here to give us the latest of what's happening on this Friday. Then on the other side, Stu and company chatting it up with RG3, Robert Griffin III. What's going on, Chris?
4: Yeah, guys, you were just talking about it. Two guards are game time decisions for the San Antonio Spurs. Dylan Harper underwent an MRI on Thursday. He has suffered a right adductor injury, so he's expected to go through his pregame routine before the club decides on his status. De'Aaron Fox, also questionable to start in this game as the series moves to San Antonio. Avalanche defenseman Cale Makar will miss game two of the Western Conference Finals against the Vegas Golden Knights. Jordan Spieth has sunk 6 birdies in a row at the Byron Nelson. He put in a 62 scorecard, 12 under par. That's one stroke back of the lead there. United States officials have told the World Cup team for the Democratic Republic of Congo they must isolate for 21 days or risk the ability to enter the country for the World Cup. The Congo is currently dealing with an outbreak of a rare strain of the Ebola virus. And New York Giants defensive lineman Roy Robertson-Harris has apparently torn his Achilles at Thursday's OTA workout. He's expected to miss the 2026 NFL season. Back to Stu Gotts and Company.
5: I love this man. I have no idea where he is and what he's doing. I do know that he's with us on behalf of USAA's Memorial Day Poppy Wall of Honor, Robert Griffin III with us, Heisman Trophy winner. Robert, before I ask you what the hell you're doing and where the hell you are, please tell us what you're doing. Great work you're doing with USAA.
6: Yeah, guys, want to say thank you guys for having me on and really shining a light, on this USAA Poppy Wall of Honor, for Memorial Day. You know, as a military brat, that's what they call us, kids of military, members and service members. You know, Memorial Day to a lot of people means long weekends, you know, barbecues, pool parties. But the true meaning of Memorial Day is to honor those who paid the ultimate sacrifice for our country. And the fact that the reason we get to have those barbecues and those pool parties is because they sacrificed everything for us to have that freedom. So USA has made it their mission to not only honor our military, but to make it known what Memorial Day is about. It's become my mission over the last 15 years because I am so entwined in this military community. And the display you see behind me has over 646,000 poppies in it to represent all of the soldiers who have made the ultimate sacrifice sacrificed since World War One. And when you take that into consideration, it really is a humbling experience. You know, they've actually, this is the seventh year that USA has done this, the Poppy Wall of Honor, and they've actually added now stories from the family members of the fallen soldiers that you can come, and when you visit, you can listen and hear those stories. And part of the reason for that is we never want people to feel in our military communities like their sacrifices are not really being honored. We don't want them to feel like they're being forgotten. So this is a huge way to do that, and I'm honored to be here with USAA to honor our military families, and especially the ones that made the ultimate sacrifice for us to experience the freedoms that we have.
7: That's awesome work, Robert. Really appreciate you doing that. It's also a really good location for you to be at for Memorial Day, to celebrate anything Memorial Day. Yeah. What's the weather like around you? It doesn't seem too great. How are you navigating all that?
6: Yeah, listen, the weather's not great. I got to give a huge shout out to the whole staff here. They've done a great job of keeping me dry, but they are not dry. And it is very chilly. The wind is whipping, but it's a very small sacrifice for us to pay to honor our military and our soldiers that paid the ultimate sacrifice. So we're right here, right next to the World War II Memorial on National Mall in Washington, D.C., obviously my old stomping grounds. But we want people to come and visit. We want people to share those memories, even on social media. You know, they can use hashtag Poppy in Memory and share those stories of a family member, a friend, or someone that they knew that was in the military that made and paid the ultimate sacrifice. And I'm going to share as many as I possibly can that I see on social media. But it's really just about continuing their stories, because I don't know if you guys know this, but there's this huge saying in the military community that there's no soldier left behind. And how we honor them is by not leaving their stories in the past, but continuing to propel them into the future. So there's no better place to do it than right here in Washington, D.C.
8: Keep up the great work, man, and we'll ask you about it again as we move forward here. But I got to tell you, not many people, Robert, can rock the suit with a cowboy hat and make it look that good. Holy bleep, man.
6: Man, I appreciate you guys. I feel like Walker Texas Ranger, you know, shout out to Chuck Norris. Rest in peace. But he, I feel official, not going to lie.
9: RG3, we play a game here called One Table, where the premise is the hottest restaurant in town, there's one table left. Who gets the table? This table is in Waco, Texas.
8: Oh, wow.
9: RG3 walks in, and then Chip and Joanna from Fixer Upper walks in. Who gets that table?
6: It depends on where we're at. If we're at the silos, it's definitely Chip and Joanna.
8: Right.
6: But, you know, I would say, you know, I would probably give them the table, because although what we did at Baylor University kind of put Waco on the map in a good way, for all the bad things that have happened in Waco, Texas, what Chip and Joanna Gaines have done to help the city grow with Magnolia and with the silos is truly something that I think every Wacoan is truly appreciative of. So I've got a great relationship with them. I would be willing to forfeit that table for Chip and Joanna.
7: Take this to go. Robert, we're going to play more of those. We're going to play more of those one tables for you in a second, but I got one question for you. Do you have a criteria for teams at a 24 team playoff in college football? What is that?
6: Yes.
8: Oh, really?
6: 100%. So, Robert,
8: I feel like a 2014 playoff takes away from what makes college football special, which is the regular season. You're nuking the regular season. All right.
6: I disagree, but let me first explain why I'm in favor of the 24 playoff.
8: Okay.
6: It's more about not hurting the student athletes, because you hear a lot of people say, hey, just cap what they can make. Well, that's going back to what was going on between 1906 and 2021. I don't want to go back there. I think the players, they've built the brands, they've built the industry, they deserve to share in the revenue. Okay.
8: Right.
6: So in order to not cap the market potential of the players, you have to expand to 24. Because college sports needs more money. And I'm very clear about that. It is about the money. Otherwise, the non-revenue generating sports are going to continue to evaporate. There's been over 1,000 programs that have been shuttered since 2025 with the House settlement because they can't afford to spend money on those sports. All right. So now you get past that. Yes, college football has the most impactful regular season in all of sports, period. Okay. But right now, it only really matters when it comes to a national championship to about 10 to 15 elite blue blood programs. So by expanding to 24 and the criteria being one, there's no four loss teams allowed in the playoff. The second criteria is there's 10 automatic bids for every FBS conference champion that doesn't have four losses. Okay, so there's 10 FBS conferences. Last year, four of those conferences wouldn't have qualified because their conference champion had four losses or more. That opens up the college football playoff to mean more to all of college football at the FBS level. So if we have a regular season that's the most impactful, we're not nuking it by expanding the playoff and including this criteria. We're actually making it a better regular season that means more to those teams because now they know, hey, if I win the MAC, that's great. But if I win the MAC and I'm 6-6, I'm still not going to the college football playoff. So I think no four loss team should get in regardless. Big 10, SEC, ACC, Big 12, none of them. If they have four losses, you're out. That means your league just wasn't good enough that year. That means your team that won the conference championship just wasn't good enough that year. But I want to see the entirety of college football get in. It is not the Power Four that makes college football great. It's all of college football that makes college football great.
7: Robert, you give that exact same speech and that exact same suit and that exact same hat in any sort of setting, you will convince anybody.
8: Yeah, but especially that setting. I mean,
6: yeah. So, and I get it. I understand why people don't want it to expand. And we had similar things when it was, the BCS and when it was four teams, when it was eight teams. It's always doomsday when expansion happens. But I think it's how you expand. If we expand and it's a 24 team at large bid, I'm with you. I don't think we should do that.
7: Yeah, okay.
6: I think that's terrible because it will become the SEC, Big 10, Big 12, ACC, college football playoff, which it pretty much is anyway.
8: We have some more one tables. You seem to enjoy that, and so we have some more for you. Let's kick it off here with Taylor. He has another one. Go ahead, Taylor.
9: So, RG3, we're going to go to all the nation's capital where you are. This restaurant is in D.C., let's say Georgetown. John Riggins walks in, and then Alex Ovechkin walks in. Who gets the table?
8: Oh, jeez.
6: I mean, it depends on who's the owner of the restaurant, you know?
8: You. The name of the restaurant is RG3. That's it. Yes.
6: then it's Ovechkin.
8: Okay. Really?
6: I love Ovi. Ovi was here when I was here. You have to be a real historian of the game to know John Riggins. And I do because I study the game. But I would definitely give it to Ovi. You know, he might be the second greatest, hockey player of all time. So I think he's getting that seat over John Riggins, 100%.
7: All right. This restaurant is, let's say it's in the Heisman House, inside of the Heisman House. It's a big place. All right. Fernando Mendoza and Tim Tebow.
8: All right. So there's an RG3's in the Heisman House. Guys. You control who gets that seat. There's only one seat left, okay?
6: Listen, first of all, I love Fernando Mendoza. I think that he's going to be great, for the Las Vegas Raiders, but it's Tim Tebow, guys. Okay. The speeches, the blood rolling down his face. Not only are you going to get a great leader who's going to motivate you, he's also going to take you to Bible study. Mm-hmm. You know what I mean? Yeah. You can travel the country with him. You're going to go fight against, sex trafficking and all the horrors of the world. I think it's Tim Tebow gets that seat 100% of the time, 10 times out of 10.
7: Well, Fernando's probably too nice. He'll give it up, right?
8: Yes. Yeah. Right. Yes. Please take my seat. Yes.
6: Fernando's going to be at the Bible study with him. You know what I'm saying? I'm going to be right there as well. But I think Fernando would sit there and say, yeah. He's not going to call him Tim. He's going to call him Mr. Tebow.
7: Mr. Tebow.
6: So I think Mr. Tebow's getting the seat.
8: He's with us here on behalf of USAA. We'll get back to that in just a second. One table, neutral site, okay? I'm taking it out of the state of Texas. Put it anywhere, okay? RG3's is really growing here.
6: Okay.
8: You're a big track star. This is going to be a tough one for you. Michael Johnson walks in. There's one table. You went to Baylor. And Carl Lewis walks in. Who's getting that table?
6: Oh, you guys are killing me.
7: You friends of Michael?
6: I am. You know what? I'm going to listen. You guys are great. I'm going to give you my honest answer, and it might shock some people, but it's Carl Lewis.
8: Right.
7: Legend.
6: One, One, it's Carl Lewis because he had an incredible, just an incredible national anthem that he sang that one time. And, I would just ask him if he could sing it again. And then two, Michael Johnson actually, he probably worked at the restaurant. But Michael Johnson is a Baylor guy, but he stole the Grand Slam track idea from me, and then didn't involve me in any of the promotion of that track, circuit. And then I think, I don't know if you guys know this, but they bellied up and,
7: the billionaire kind of bailed on them.
6: Everything. Yeah, they kind of bailed on them. So like, in my mind, it was like, you know, it is what it is. This is what happens when you don't involve people that you should. So. Right.
7: Carlos is getting that.
8: They don't get a table. You're right. Yeah.
6: It's unfortunate, but Carl Lewis is getting that table.
7: All right.
6: I think he's getting that table from me and the entire track and field community as well.
7: Yeah.
8: All right. Last one. We'll get you out of here and we'll promote USAA one more time on the way out. Back to the Heisman House. RG3 is in the Heisman House. I love this. Okay. I love this restaurant. It's Bo Jackson. It's Herschel Walker. Who's getting it?
6: Ooh, oh, it's Bo Jackson, 100%. Like, Bo knows ball. Bo played everything.
8: Right.
6: And then Herschel was actually in one of my first, Heisman House commercials that I had a part of, and he was doing pull-ups, in the doorway, which was like so Herschel Walker. But I think Bo Jackson, he's getting that seat, 100%.
8: Right. Bo doesn't know waiting. Right.
7: Yeah. No.
6: Bo doesn't know waiting. No.
8: Yes. RG3, we love you, man. I want to do more with you. I don't know how to get a hold of you, but we'll have to figure that out because, we do want to do more football with you. But on the way out here, headed into Memorial Day weekend, please tell everyone again what you're doing with USAA and how they can help in terms of what you're doing with USAA.
6: Yeah, again, guys, we're here in the nation's capital at the National Mall, USAA's Poppy Wall of Honor. This is the seventh year that they've done it. We want people to know that Memorial Day is more than just about long weekends, pool parties, and barbecues. It's about honoring our soldiers who have given the ultimate sacrifice. So in order to keep those stories rolling, go to social media, use hashtag Poppy in Memory, and that'll allow you to share the stories of a family member, a loved one, or someone that you knew that gave the ultimate sacrifice. I'm going to share as many of those stories as I possibly can and make sure we keep those stories alive because that is what matters to our military family. We want to make sure that they know that they're never going to be forgotten.
8: All right, Ben, you're great. It's a great cause. We appreciate you joining us here. And RG3, again, I want to do more with you. I'll have, listen, my people will reach out to your people. Okay?
6: We're going to make it happen. I appreciate you, brother.
8: All right. Thank you, man.
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0: This is the show that has two pros and a cup of Joe.
11: Who is Joe?
0: LeVar Arrington, Brady Quinn, and Jonas Knox.
12: If you don't get game three, that's a wrap. That's got to be demoralizing for the Cavs, for Kenny Atkinson, for Cavs fans knowing you were that close to this series looking a whole hell of a lot different than it does now.
13: I was just going to say, you know, series are always built off matchups. And I think we saw, obviously, what happened at the end of game one, where, you know, the isolation of Jalen Brunson on James Harden became the issue. Then you look at what they adjusted or adapted to in game two, because we always talk about, hey, there's going to be adjustments, there's going to be some change that's made. Josh Hart then has to beat us. We're not going to let Jalen Brunson beat us. He's going to do his part. He's going to get his buckets. That's how it works when you've got, you know, a superstar. But we're not going to let him beat us ultimately. We're going to make Mikal Bridges and Josh Hart beat us.
14: You did what you were supposed to do in guarding Brunson and slowing Brunson down. Now, that led to Brunson having a lot of assists because, again, the same thing that I said about Karl Anthony Towns exists with Jalen Brunson as well. If they are going to commit to making it a point for other guys to win the game, then it opens up the offense. And now all you got to hope for is that you have an offensive person, offensive people. You know, all their starters scored in double digits. So you just got to hope that those other guys are up to the challenge of putting in the points. And it wasn't just Hart.
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21: 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I'm Dan Beyer. 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
22: Changing of whose guard?
21: Changes in the air. Change is inevitable. All of those phrases could be used for Iowa City, Iowa.
22: Oh,
21: someone's attention's just been
23: I looked at the rundown.
21: All right. I have a blank. I have a blank. Ian, I have a blank. Is it in magic ink or did Sam get the answer?
23: Yeah, you need the black light to be able to see it.
22: The black light? Okay. It's better than something else.
21: The Iowa Hawkeyes are getting a new basketball court for Carver Hawkeye Arena.
23: Iowa.
21: And this shouldn't come as a huge surprise. They've had the current court for the last 10 years. They need a new court. It's about the lifespan of courts. Even Iowa put it out in the release announcing this. Monty, do you know where they got the new court from?
22: No, tell me.
21: They bought the court from the NCAA from where they played their regional and won their Sweet 16 game against Nebraska in Houston.
22: Okay.
21: So we see those courts that are made for the NCAA tournament. Schools buy those courts. There's nothing new about that. It happens. Iowa Sam got their hands on the court where they shocked the Cornhuskers. That's awesome.
22: That
21: isn't
22: is
21: it?
22: Awesome.
23: We're going to bring good juju to Carver Hawkeye Arena.
21: It's also the court they lost to Illinois,
23: yes,
21: to go to the Final Four.
23: But they battled.
21: That's the point that I have a problem with. There were other courts that they probably could have purchased, Sam, in previous years, including runs by the women's team, right? I'm
23: true.
21: Sure the women's courts,
23: yep,
21: are new.
23: Yeah.
21: But instead, they felt that their victory over a football school in Nebraska in the NCAA tournament was enough to make reason to buy this court.
23: Do you think that, like, in the post game of either the Nebraska game or the Illinois game, they're like, it just, the reporters didn't get to the question of, like, how much did you like playing on that court? Like, Ben McCollum, maybe in the back of his mind, was like, you know what? It really sucks to lose to Illinois, but man, that court was really nice.
21: We were so comfortable on that court. It was so nice and cozy.
23: The wood, high quality maple or whatever.
21: But that's
23: it is.
21: Another point, because for the first time in 43 years, they're doing away with the parquet. There's not going to be a parquet. They're going to keep the court as it is. So the squares that we all know at Boston Garden were the same pattern that you would get at Carver Hawkeye Arena. But according to the release, the parquet is going away because of this current court that they purchased. They are abandoning history, 43 years of history, Monty, for a Sweet 16 victory over Nebraska. I don't know. I've got a bit of a problem with it. I think that Iowa really, really just did not set the bar high enough. Like, they needed to, you know, get a new parquet floor or buy the ones when Caitlin Clark and Iowa were going to Final Fours. Buy those. This seems like a really low bar.
22: I did not know about the historical aspect of what they were losing, including the spot for Caitlin Clark.
21: That's another point.
22: Right? So now I don't know if I like it. I was all in on it though. Originally I was in on this idea, but now you're telling me that the last memory on that court was a loss to Illinois?
21: Yes.
22: And that Caitlin Clark symbol will be gone?
21: They will put the symbol down on the court in the same area.
22: No, but is that it? That's
21: it
22: not
21: just
22: it.
21: Won't well, be are, the same
22: that's court. Not, that's not what used. She stood on.
23: Are they going to take the square where she launched a shot and like auction it all? Like, I don't know. I'm just.
22: Sam would like to bid on it.
23: $1. That would start at $1.
21: That would be the only piece of the court that would be like worth having.
23: Like
21: right?
23: Frame it. Yeah. Yeah. Something. Put it in like a display case. But in Carver.
22: I don't care if you paint it on the new one. That's not the one she stood on, right? Is what you're telling me.
21: Yes. It would be it wouldn't be the same wood. It would be the same area. You could put it in the same exact spot on the court.
22: No, no, no.
21: But it wouldn't be the same wooden piece that was where she set the scoring record.
22: Oh, I was for it. Now I don't know how I feel about it. But it's Iowa Sam, how do you feel about it? This hits you a lot harder.
23: Well, I think if you were looking at it from like the women's team side of it, like they made a lot of memories with Caitlin Clark on that floor. The men though haven't been to a Final Four since 1980. So like all of the basketball that's been played on that court for the last 46 years, there's been a lot of just so-so.
21: And by the way, it's not the same court for the past I don't think it's the same
23: you're right.
21: Court.
23: No, I'm sorry. Yeah, you're absolutely correct. So the Caitlin Clark memories were made in the last 10 years on that court. Mm-hmm. But like in general, like if they're going to replace it with that, I don't.
21: But that's the point of like you're getting rid of a parquet floor, your pattern that you've known for 43 mm-hmm, years mm-hmm. to replace it I with this one that you just won a Sweet 16 game for.
23: But like, I don't know if maybe the parquet wasn't, cause like the men really up until this year, they haven't done a lot in the last couple decades.
21: I think it's going to mess with your eyes so much. The first time you and all the Hawkeye fans are going to turn on the court, it's not going to be the parquet floor pattern. It's going to be a normal floor. It'll be painted differently. You know, there were times and years where the baseline was black. Sometimes it was yellow. You know, you'd have different courts, but your square, your parquet pattern that we all know made famous by the Boston Garden is not going to be there. It's just going to be a flat surface all the way down.
23: Yeah. I don't know if I even noticed that. Or like I didn't notice anything that stood out to me when they were playing the Sweet 16, the Elite Eight game. So maybe I will notice it more when I'm like, okay, this looks different.
21: Yeah.
22: It's like they're cheating on their history.
21: Yes.
22: With like a hot chick and then they're going to regret it after.
21: The new young hot girl from Houston.
22: Yes. Exactly.
21: They brought in instead of these old bones that have been here for the last 10 years.
22: Exactly.
21: Hey, come on. Let me get this hot thing.
23: Let me just say this though. The prior administration, the previous administration and the Iowa fans and the Iowa broadcast team and the media are not getting along right now. Maybe they want to be like, all right, we're getting rid of this old thing because there's bad memories associated with it.
21: For the first time since the arena opened in 1983, the parquet layout will be replaced by a single surface design featuring a few new elements.
23: Ah, whatever. Out with the old, in with the new.
21: Yep.
22: Mira, again, cheating on your history, on your old girlfriend with a new one. You're going to regret
21: it. They found it on a dating app. It was called Splinter.
22: Stop.
21: Splinter. It's kind of close to Tinder, right?
23: When very we good.
22: Tinder very good. Wow. Very good.
21: Someone stole Jason Smith's wings. Oh. We're going to find out who next. We are Sports.
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3: I'm Peter Shacknow, CNBC. Investors will be going home for the holiday weekend with some fresh profits in their pockets. The stock market ended the week with a three-day win streak, as well as 8 consecutive weekly gains for the S&P 500. The Dow gained 294 points to close at 50,580, finishing at a record high. The S&P 500 added 0.4%. The Nasdaq gained 0.2%. All this came even as oil prices continued to edge higher. Dell Technologies and HP Inc. were the two top performers in the S&P 500, with the PC makers seeing their stocks jump double digits following an upbeat earnings report from Hong Kong-based competitor Lenovo. Google is appealing a federal judge's ruling that it is operating monopolies in online search and related advertising. It says its arrangements didn't prevent device makers and browser developers from promoting rival search services. If its appeal isn't successful, Google can then appeal the case to the Supreme Court. Peter Shacknow, CNBC.
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24: And here's what you need to know.
25: Series between the Spurs and the Thunder are headed to San Antonio, but the Spurs may be a little shorthanded. Spurs guard Dylan Harper will be a game-time decision for Game 3. Harper underwent an MRI on Thursday and found a right abductor injury. He's expected to be a game-time decision, along with also Spurs guard De'Aaron Fox, who's missed the first two games of the series. Boston Red Sox shortstop Trevor Story underwent a successful sports hernia repair on Friday. He's out indefinitely. New York Giants defensive lineman Roy Robertson Harris tore his Achilles at Thursday's OTA workout. He's expected to miss the 2026 NFL season. 20 trophies over 10 seasons, 6 Premier League titles, and a Champions League title now. Longtime Manchester City manager Pep Guardiola announced on Friday that Sunday's match against Aston Villa will be his last, and he is stepping down. I'm Chris Perfett.
26: Portions of the show are recorded.
5: You want winners? 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
5: You want hot takes? 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
21: I would say there's a little Joey Tribbiani in all of us.
22: Oh, 100. I am all the time Joey Tribbiani. Joey doesn't share food. Okay? I don't share food.
21: There's varying levels of this. And this is what brings us to this current state at Fox Sports Radio, because there was some drama last night in the hallways, drama that I think we can all relate to. Yeah. But I wasn't here last night.
22: You weren't.
21: Monsi, you were here.
22: I was.
21: Iowa Sam, were you here last night?
22: Iowa Sam, look alive.
21: Were you here last night?
23: I left, I think, I want to say I left at around 4:45 or 5.
21: Okay,
23: yesterday.
21: Sorry. I couldn't see it because we have our big light.
23: Just doing some production back here.
21: Yes. Chris Perfett, you weren't here last night, were you?
25: No. I was enjoying a nice poke bowl at home.
22: Nice.
21: Ian Roddy, you were here last night?
7: I was here last night.
21: Yes. Okay. I walked in today to a note on the refrigerator that says, to whomever ate the dozen plus wings in the refrigerator and then put the empty tray back in, this is not the coolest of the not cool things to do to a coworker. Sorry, my eyes are bad. I may have messed it up. That's a whole dinner of someone else's you decided you just wanted to eat. Whoever did that, okay, total jerk move. And the victim of this crime is one Jason Smith, who joins the program. He's the host of the Jason Smith Show with Mike Harmon, weekday nights, 10 o'clock Eastern, 7 Pacific, here on Fox Sports Radio. Jason, what happened to your wings?
8: Well, I feel like I should talk like Benoit Blanc from the Knives Out movies, because everybody's a suspect, especially Iowa Sam, who already changed his story in the last 5 minutes.
21: Really?
8: Before I was waiting to come on the air with you fine folks, Iowa Sam said it wasn't me. I left around 4:40. Then I hear you just say to him now, when were you here? And he said, I left 4:45 or 5 o'clock.
21: Oh,
8: so which is it, Iowa Sam? When did you eat all of my wings and then walk out and then tell me, oh, it's 4:45. Maybe in 5 minutes it'll be 9 o'clock when you said you left.
23: Jason, listen, I left here, I don't remember exactly when, but I left and I went to Blue Dog where I had a pretzel and I had a cheeseburger.
21: With Britney Spears?
23: I actually saw an inscribing in the wood that said Britney was here, like from Shawshank. But
22: so
23: no, listen, I had my meals yesterday. I didn't have any need to eat your wings. Like, I didn't even see them in there.
25: It's meals, plural.
23: So, I'm innocent.
21: Okay, Jason, can you just let us know, and I want to just say this. I have been told that Jason is very generous to the night crew at Fox Sports Radio.
22: He really is.
21: Very, very generous in terms of providing, you know, food or drinks or whatever it is. So Jason, lay out what like your week was and what led to the wing caper that we're still on the lookout for.
8: Okay, well, first of all, Dan, I gotta be honest. If I didn't have the Knicks this week, this would be a really tough week. But I have the Knicks, so everything is awesome. So Tuesday night, we decide to order.
22: Wednesday.
8: Wednesday night, we decide to order wings, right? Like, okay, let's get wings. And we usually go to Wingstop. Alex Tyshirt makes the order. You know, he's on the board. We get wings for everybody. And because I look out for everybody with dietary situations, like Monty, who hasn't eaten meat in like, you know, 9 or 10 years, we get extra orders of fries.
22: That's right.
8: Monty also says, listen, I'd like the big ranch and on the side, not the small ranch. So it's like, okay,
21: which
8: we can
21: extra.
8: Do that too.
22: That's extra.
8: That's fine. Not that does the small cups of ranch are not that you know that they're not good enough, but we get the big cup. Okay, so we get the food. It comes and it just so happened that night we had like Justin Frostberg was sick, and so there weren't as many people working. So we had extra wings left over because, as you know, Monty's a vegetarian; she won't eat the wings.
21: Mm-hmm.
8: So we had a bunch. I said, well, okay, this is fine. I'll put the wings back in the tray. And because there's like 12 or 15 wings left over. This is great. This is like, I can have some of these for dinner tomorrow night. This is perfect. I put them back in the tray, put them back in the refrigerator. Awesome, right? Going to leave them here.

0: but who doesn't like blue cheese? So now that's a big clue that I know about, that I can find this out. All the wings are gone. And I can't believe it, because I'm saying, not only was that a jerk move to eat all the wings, but then I'm going to put the empty tray back into the refrigerator. Like, that's a double blank you, man. That was not cool.
1: I also think that it's got to be someone who's an idiot, because if you would have thrown it out, you would have just thought, oh, maybe when they, you know, cleaned up everything, you know, did the vacuuming or day porter, they may have just thrown it out of the fridge,
2: right,
1: not knowing that it was somebody's food. You could have blamed it on them, but by leaving it there and having it be empty, leaves evidence behind.
2: It's such a you-know-what move. Such, yeah.
0: That's not only am I going to eat your food, I'm going to shove it in your face by putting the empty tray back in. And I'm going to leave the blue cheese. Like, someone went in and said, oh, yeah, but I don't like the blue cheese, so I'm just going to have the wings. And I'm just going to leave. I'm going to put that back in there. Okay.
1: This is the thing that I think about, like, our company refrigerator, and I would think it'd be maybe most offices like this, that sometimes I don't even want to open it, because I don't know, and some of the stuff that some of the people eat around here, I don't even want my food close to it.
2: I agree.
1: So whoever, like, opened the door to even, like, go into the refrigerator, I think narrows it down, because I wouldn't have been an open the door refrigerator guy to, like, let's see what's on tap tonight.
0: Yeah, oh, that's like, open the door. Yeah, what's in, like, the entire refrigerator is mine, like, there at home. Yeah, I'm just gonna have whatever. I'll have some of this, I'll have some of this. Cause I agree with you, Dan. Some of the stuff in there, I just go, oh, wow, I don't know what this is. I used to be a guy, and now that we have the refrigerator cleaned out every Friday, I used to be the one Fridays that would open the fridge and go, oh, my God, this is terrible. And I would throw stuff away, like stuff that was in there all week that was bad, that had gone bad, that had mold on it or had gone. I'm like, you know what? This is, and it smells. I got to get rid of it. But now it's cleaned out every Friday, so I'm like, okay, great. But there's still people that go and open, like, they're at home. I'm going to go see what's in the fridge. I don't know. Oh, I forgot. Oh, yeah, we ordered that the other day, except it's not mine. And I'm just going to eat all of it. And the thing is that it was a full 24 hours from when I left until I came back and found it. So everybody's a suspect.
1: Yeah.
0: Even Monsi with the whole, oh, I haven't eaten meat. I don't eat meat. Like, maybe that's a long play by Monsi. Like, hey, I tell everybody I'm a vegetarian and no one's going to suspect me when I eat everybody's wings. Like, I can't not look at that, Dan.
1: Well, I realized that my only alibi, as I told Monsi, was we got Wingstop last night when I came home from work.
2: Yeah.
1: So, like, I wouldn't have doubled up on Wingstop. I wouldn't have taken an old batch and then went and eaten new wings. That wouldn't make any sense. Or
0: did you do that because that would really
2: that's
0: throw
2: your alibi.
0: Trust me.
2: Yeah.
0: I eat the wings. I double up on
1: not
0: the wings.
1: Not with what
0: people
1: I ordered last night. Like,
0: I'm playing chess while everybody else is playing checkers. That's how it goes.
1: Okay, but here's my question. Were you playing chess by leaving it there, really? Like, didn't you know this could happen? I mean, this is radio. We've been in it long enough to know that.
2: We work with savages.
0: Yeah.
1: I put a pizza in the fridge during my shift that I was going to take home about a decade ago, and I walk in the kitchen and a guy's eating the slice that I ordered. It was true. It was like 3 o'clock in the afternoon. I ordered the pizza at 1:30. I was going to leave at 4. And I walk in and he's chomping on a nice thin crust pepperoni slice from Old Pizza Hut, which is one of my favorites.
2: Is this person still here?
1: No, they're not. Their name rhymes with Reen. But, so those of you that have been here long enough will know who I'm talking about. But they were eating my pizza.
0: I'm glad you let that go. 10 years. You let that go.
1: It's probably 15, to be honest with you. But I'll tell you what, it's the last time I left any food in the refrigerator, period. Cause I learned my lesson at that point. Oh, Iowa Sam.
3: So I have a couple rules that I go by. Like, if you leave your food, you're
0: kinda... What time did you come up with this rule, Sam? 4:40, 4:45, 5 o'clock? What time rule did you come
3: up
0: with?
3: It's an all-time rule, Jason.
0: Okay.
3: All my food is always in a bag you cannot see through. So, like, people are very unlikely to open your bag, the little knot on the top, and be like, what do we have in here? And then proceed to eat it. So I have my food covered up. People can't tell what it is. And I just, like, if I leave my food in there and it's been there for a day or two, it's like, oh, I have that sandwich from 2 days ago. I know that as time marches on, there's a greater chance that someone will take it and nab it. If it's like exposed, like if it's like sitting there for the taking, not saying they should do this, but I'm just, it's like, if you're in, listen, you did it what? One night it was like a 24 hour period, right? Something like that. Mm-hmm. Like this, so that should have been safe, but I'd heard of people eating other people's food here that's been left in the fridge or freezer for like a couple of days. Gotta watch out.
1: Not with Wingstop's branding. Like if you know it's wings, like that's the thing is you can't see it, but you could see that it was wings.
2: Right.
1: So in a way, Iowa Sam is telling you, Jason, that you should have just done better. there. You should have brought your own
3: wings into a bag,
1: yes,
3: covered it up, stapled it shut, and then put a big old J

0: S on there.
1: As someone who's had his food stolen out of, I've had my food stolen out of the freezer before, and it was just like a Costco chicken bake, but I had no marking on it. That didn't save anything from it. I don't think the branding would have saved anyone from rummaging around.
2: Did they leave the Tupperware that you brought it in empty in the kitchen like they did to Jason last night? Like basically
1: no, that is a move like I am not used to.
3: That's right? That's brutal about it.
2: That's like Motsy holding
1: you're
2: her arc after
1: evidence.
2: Her 7-3.
3: Technical.
2: Just leave her.
3: Listen,
1: it's a serial murderer move.
4: Yeah. Jason comes in yesterday, all excited for the Knicks game, right? He comes in, he's excited to watch the game, and he's like, oh, I'm going to go finish my wings. And so he walks away from the anchor studio excited to watch his Knicks and to eat his wings. And then he comes back 30 seconds later and he's like,
1: devastated. You just hear a shriek from the other room.
4: You have no idea. And I was like, what do you mean they ate them and then put it back in the fridge? That is so rude. When I first started here, I had a cut up apple with peanut butter in the fridge and it was gone. Somebody ate it. And that's when I quickly realized, don't leave anything in the fridge that you care about.
5: I bet someone had their own container of some other food and just kind of just dumped them in there. And that's why they left the tray. Because like it doesn't make sense. Like, you think they just ate 15 wings on the spot and then put it back in?
4: Yes. Yes, I do think that's what
5: I feel like someone took it home.
2: I think we need to look
5: at, I'll have this for the week.
2: We need to look at the security cameras.
4: I would love to look at the security cameras.
0: Yeah. If you really want to solve this, this is what you do. You look at the security footage.
4: Well, Jason's going to figure it out because what was the last line in his message on the fridge? I will find you, like Liam Neeson.
6: Oh, yeah. I will find you. I'll go all the way to Paris and somehow find my daughter who was kidnapped from an airport. And it's going to make it look really easy, like anybody could do it.
5: It's its own line. And I will find out who you are.
4: And I will find out who you are.
6: But that's like I'm doing my list, like I'm doing my enemies list now. Like, okay, who would have reason to be, know that it's my wings and not like me because, oh my God, he talks about the Knicks all the time. They're in the NBA Eastern Conference Finals. They're going to the finals. We're going to talk about the Knicks. Like, I gotta make a list. I gotta figure things out now. I got to make phone calls. And so far, everybody has been not me. So everybody is not me, but somebody knows and somebody knows the truth.
7: What, you find this man.
2: Finally, what flavor was left over?
6: It was the, that's the part. It was the really good dry rub and lemon pepper.
4: Oh, lemon pepper. That is a good one.
2: Bone in, I'm guessing, if they left the bones, right?
6: Yeah. No. It was just all gone.
2: Left the bones.
6: The bones were gone.
2: Like, now, my see you first, later. Look what I had here.
6: Yeah. Boy, they were good. Thanks a lot. Left a note saying that. Like, and the funny thing is I walk in last night and we're talking about it when I first come in. It's during the Odd Couple. And it was like, wow, what a blank move. And I turn, I go, Rob Parker, your love of wings has you at the top of my list, right? Like he'd be like, if this was a movie, like he would be the most obvious one, right? Because how much does he talk about wings? He bets wings. He's got an app that you bet and win and lose wings.
2: That's right.
6: On. Like they would be. He's the first guy on my list.
8: Did I do that?
2: Well, if Monty's a suspect, everybody is a suspect. Hopefully, we'll find out by 10 o'clock Eastern time tonight, so you can reveal the caper, Jason Smith. But
6: yeah, and it's a lot of. I'll tell you, Dan. There's a lot of pressure. Trying to come up with some kind of thing like this.
2: At least you don't have to worry about Spurs Thunder, right? That's not a big game at all.
6: Yeah. Listen, I know we're in quadruple overtime and Wemby's got 80, but listen, this is what happened last night.
2: I hate sharing food. With my wife, like, if we're going to share, let's get enough so we can, so I can feel fulfilled.
4: Correct.
2: And then you can also have your taste buds wet, in that way.
4: Totally.
2: All right. 10 o'clock Eastern, 7 Pacific. Jason Smith Show with Mike Harmon tonight. Find more out about Wingate. Thanks, Jason.
6: You got it, guys. Take it easy.
4: Bye.
2: When I saw the guy eating, like, that's where I immediately went back
4: to. Did you say something?
2: Yeah.
4: This person?
2: That's my pizza.
4: Yeah. I would have smacked it out of his hand.
2: That's my lunch that I'm bringing home. Yeah. So I could eat with his teeth mark. Like,
4: no,
2: like
4: I just would have not let him finish. I would have smacked it out of his hand.
2: And
4: that would have been the day I was fired.
2: By the way, it was our old design. Like, you weren't here when they redesigned the kitchen. So there was a different setup the way that it was. And I can still picture, I can see the walls and the dark gray purplish wallpaper with our black counter and our stools that we had in there with his arm just resting there.
4: Ugh.
2: Sorry for the sound effect, but told you there's a little Joey Tribbiani in
4: all of
2: us.
4: Of us.
2: She's Monty Bolaños. I'm Dan Beyer. Hopefully we can find out who stole Jason Smith's wings by the time the guys take the air tonight, and they can fill you in here on Fox Sports Radio. We are in for Stu Gatz and Company live here on FSR. Stu and Company catch up with Adam Schefter next. She's Monty Bolaños. I'm Dan Beyer. Chris Perfett, Ian Roddy, and Iowa Sam all hanging out here on Fox Sports Radio.
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25: With the rain ending, skies becoming partly cloudy overnight, the low 45. Then tomorrow, your Saturday, partly cloudy, near normal high of 72, west breeze about 15 miles an hour. Sunday, mostly sunny, much warmer, 81 with the south breeze. And Monday, Memorial Day, mostly sunny, 88. Isolated afternoon thunderstorms possible. I'm Jay Troback.
26: Stafford heading into his 18th
1: season. This is what grown-up franchises do. The Rams, yet again, schooling the other weak franchises in the NFL. And Matthew Stafford is currently residing in the presidential suite of quarterbacks. And all you dopes, when he came over to from the Lions, and he's, oh, he's, you know, Stat Padford and all that crap. You know, my guy Rob Parker. I love Rob, but Rob, you know, old Michigan sports writer from back in the day, and he loved taking pot shots at Matthew Stafford. Well, Stafford's been better than advertised with the Rams. He's galvanized the franchise. They've won the Super Bowl.
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10: I mean, there's nothing like Ohtani. I know Wemby is different than anybody we've ever seen. 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I mean, we've seen some brilliant highlights with Ohtani already. But his highlights aren't like Wemby's. He might hit a home run. He might strike out seven in five innings. But okay, Wemby can go 41-24 and have 10 blocks. That hasn't happened. Now, I know, you know, we're seeing Ohtani do both of these things simultaneously. 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Ohtani, when you're pitching and hitting, playing offense and defense. 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

0: and Company live here on Fox Sports Radio. We are trying to crack the case on who stole Jason Smith's wings.
1: You know, I think we should make a list like Jason and then just start crossing off names when we confirm the alibi.
0: I told Jason you're playing with fire when you leave it
1: absolutely.
0: A
1: no.
0: Yeah.
2: Yeah, 100%.
1: Don't leave it. Don't leave it if you care about it.
0: It's... Listen, 24-hour-old wings may not be appealing to everyone, but they were appealing to someone. They were appealing enough for Jason to be like, I'm going to have these tomorrow night.
1: Which was a little less than 24 hours. I'm just saying. It was about like 19 hours at this point.
2: That's still fresh. That's doable.
1: Yeah, I feel like it's doable. Yeah.
0: It's not fresh.
2: I would eat them.
0: I would eat them. There's also like if you hold it over longer in the fridge and you want to warm it up at home, throw it in the oven. I'm not a microwave guy. I heat up the oven and that's how I reheat it.
2: Yes.
0: We don't have those capabilities here. We have a microwave. So I just don't think that the quality would match after 24 hours, no matter what you were trying to get.
1: You're 100% right.
0: Anyway, we will find the culprit. On our minds, Thunder Spurs, and then to, again, who is the wing caper? It could be Chris Perfett.
1: Could be.
0: It could be Stu Gotts. Probably not. Could be Adam Schefter. Stu and Adam and company catch up after Chris Perfett gives us the latest on what's happening on this Friday. She's Monty. I'm Dan. In for Stu. What's going on, Chris?
3: I'll put my sub and my suspects for this crime aside because I think I have a good idea, but never good until I confront them, and they'll probably tell me straight to my face.
0: It's always good to just accuse someone. Always works out well.
1: Yeah. For sure.
3: Sam. Yeah, don't accuse people. Spurs guard Dylan Harper will be a game-time decision on Friday for Game 3 of the Western Conference Finals against the OKC Thunder. Harper had an MRI, which revealed he has a right adductor injury alongside De'Aaron Fox. Both guards will be game-time decisions, and Harper's expected to go through his pregame warm-up before the club decides what to do about him. 20 trophies, 10 seasons, among those six Premier League titles and a Champions League title. Now, longtime City manager Pep Guardiola for Manchester City announced on Friday that he will be stepping down. He did not explain why he's stepping down, but Sunday's match against Aston Villa, which closes the Premier League, will be his last. At the Byron Nelson, Sun Jae-im sunk a hole-in-one to get a tie for the lead at... Now 13 under, he was tied for the lead, but Siwoo Kim is actually 14 under now on the tournament, so he is now has a share of second place. Jordan Spieth sunk six birdies in a row at the tournament. He's in a tie for third place. Back to Stu Gotts and company.
4: The great Adam Schefter is with us. It's been a while since we have spoken to him. I am delightful. I am filled with just happiness by seeing his face. He looks rested. He looks great. He's in some sort of dungeon. But Taylor was upset with you, and I didn't notice it until now, because he saw you on McAfee, and you were wearing an Oklahoma City Thunder jacket. You still are. And this is Knicks time, man. Come on. We're two games away from the NBA Finals. What are you doing, Schefter?
5: Well, I'll tell you. Exactly what I'm doing, Stu Gotts. The other day, I was on McAfee. I was wearing an Indiana Pacers shirt. I had a friend who used to work for them, and he sent me a couple of shirts, and I was wearing one on McAfee. And as I was on the phone with McAfee doing my interview, my friend Matt Tumbleson from the Oklahoma City Thunder reached out. He's like, why are you wearing Pacers gear? The Thunder is still playing. I'm like, okay. He's like, we're going to send you some gear. What's your address? He sent me gear. If the Knicks want to send me gear, I will wear it on the Stu Gotts show. I'll wear it on McAfee. But the Knicks haven't sent me any gear, so I don't have any Knicks gear to wear. So Oklahoma City sent me gear. I wear what's sent to me, Stu Gotts.
4: Okay. So he's telling me to back the f*** off, essentially, is what he's doing right now. And you're right. I'm sorry. I apologize.
5: Yeah. If people want to send me stuff like that, like Matt was kind enough to do, I'm happy to wear it.
4: Schefter, how excited are you? The Knicks here. You've been a Knicks fan your entire life. We have spoken to you about the Knicks. I believe you took your dad to a game last year. I'm not certain if you're taking your dad to a game or if you've taken your dad to a game this year. But how excited are you as a lifelong Knicks fan? I know we should be talking football. I don't really care right now. It's Knicks time. How excited are you that we're two games away from the NBA Finals? It's crazy.
5: Well, it's funny you ask, because it was this time last year where my father was turning 80, and I took him to game one of the Knicks Pacers, and that was when they were up by 17 in the fourth quarter, whatever it was, and Halliburton hit that jumper that bounced up to the roof of Madison Square Garden before coming down. I still don't know how that shot went in. And freaking out that night. I said to my father on his 80th birthday, I'm like, the Knicks lost this game and they just lost the series. And that's sort of the way that I felt after game one this year, where the Knicks rallied back from 22 down with 7+ to go in the fourth quarter. They won the game and they won the series in that night, in my mind. Now, maybe we'll be proven wrong. I'm going to guess not. I think that the series swung that one night, and I can only imagine what it's going to be like, you know, if New York gets to the finals. When's the last time they're in the finals against the Spurs, right? What year was that?
2: 99. Yeah.
5: So 27 years. And I remember them in the finals against the Rockets, the year of the OJ chase. Everybody would always remember that. So it's not often that they get there. It's less often that they win there. So, I mean, I think everybody in New York, the New York metropolitan area right now, is all fired up about the Knicks.
4: Do you think Knicks fans are going to be satisfied by just getting there, or do they have to win it? Because I'm terrified of Wemby. I mean,
5: well, that's the downside of getting to the finals. If they get,
4: you got to play someone good.
5: Wemby or the Oklahoma City Thunder, like both of them are tremendous teams, and yeah. I think the Knicks would be underdogs against both. Right? Like, would they be favored to beat either of those teams? No.
4: Has this been, I feel like I ask you this every year, but from a news standpoint, has this been the busiest offseason you've ever experienced?
5: No. Like, that, it's just the league and where it's at. Like, every year, you know that it's going to be busy. And I don't think this offseason is compared to other offseasons, but what you're touching on is that I believe that the amount of interest in the NFL grows every year.
4: Yes. So
5: you're really hungry. Anything tastes good. So there are a lot of people that are hungry for information. So you think, whoa, we've never tasted anything like this before. But yes, there have been feasts like this, informational feasts served every offseason. Bigger feasts, better feasts. But because people crave it so much these days, it might feel like it's been the busiest, but it has not been in any way, shape, or form, in my mind. Right.
4: You would know best, yeah.
6: Adam, for as good as Knicks fans are feeling, I think Giants fans feel worse because Robertson Harris tears his Achilles, and then your report where it seems like everybody's unsure when Malik Nabers is coming back. What have you been hearing with that situation?
5: That one, I think, is problematic in the sense that, again, if you just look at it, he's coming off the ACL injury. There was the surgery. There was another surgery to address the scar tissue, the stiffness that had developed. And now they're saying they're hopeful that he's ready for opening day. But it's certainly, I don't feel like anybody's saying that with any degree of confidence. And so the more that comes out with a player that great, that talented, who means that much to the franchise, to me, it sounds like it's ambitious to think that he'll be ready for opening night right now against the Cowboys. And I'd love to be proven wrong there right now.
4: Are you surprised Joe Shane received an extension as the Giants general manager? Is that just a product of the two of them spending time together and liking each other?
5: I think that Joe Shane played it the right way. Smart enough to recognize that when John Harbaugh comes in, I'm going to do whatever I can to serve him, to compliment him, to make sure that he has whatever he needs in getting acclimated, in building this roster. And it's not about me anymore. It's about him. It's his team. It's his organization. And I think he was the one that went to Baltimore to pick him up, to initially fly him back to the Giants headquarters for the first interview. He was the one that spent time with him. He was the one who was smart enough to sublimate his ego and recognize that he takes a backseat, and everybody takes a backseat to John in that organization right now. He played it the right way, and he got rewarded for it.
4: Is Joe Burrow right in saying this is the best Bengals team he's ever had since he's been there? He's been to the Super Bowl, Adam.
5: Yeah, well, look, if he's wrong, then he'll go during the season. But on paper, it's great that he feels that way now because they got to make him happy.
4: Right.
5: If he's not happy, then they got long-term issues. So they've done what they needed to do this offseason, and we'll see what that means once the regular season begins. But they've had a good offseason.
6: Adam, have you heard any whispers in Dolphins camp about people feeling worse about Malik Willis after they saw that first pitch by him?
5: That first pitch goes up there amongst the worst first pitches I've ever seen.
4: Yes.
5: 50 Cent, Stephen A. Smith.
4: Right.
5: I'm trying to think of who else has put themselves on the wall of shame with first base. Malik Willis is up there. He belongs right. to all the shame with all those other people who have thrown gone awry.
4: Yeah,
5: it was not a great pitch, but fortunately throwing footballs, not baseballs.
4: Right. Have you thrown out a first pitch before?
5: I never have.
4: Really?
5: I've never been asked to throw out a first pitch.
4: Yes.
5: Maybe one day. I wonder what the pressure would be like that comes along with that.
4: Matthew Stafford, were you surprised? 1 year, $55 million. God, that's a lot of money, man.
5: You know what? First of all, he won MVP last year.
4: Yes.
5: I think it's a rule. When you win MVP, you probably get your contract adjusted and addressed the next offseason. And then just to clinch it, they go and take a quarterback at 13. So if the quarterback is a little salty.
4: Right.
5: How they use their 13th overall pick. Well, that is just the final reason to address his contract and to make sure that he's happy going into the season. They give him the new deal. He's deserving and worthy of that new deal, and they get that taken care of, as they should have.
4: Question as it relates to Taylor here. Would you judge someone at an open bar wedding who steps up to the bar, doesn't order any sort of alcohol, only orders a Shirley Temple?
5: By the way, That may be me. I'm not going to get a Shirley Temple, but I get sparkling water. Like, I don't really drink. I'm going to a wedding this weekend in Chicago. If I'm going to judge the person who orders a Shirley Temple, then you're going to be judging me as well. And I hope that nobody casts judgment on the fact that I'm going to an open bar and I'm not getting alcohol.
4: Well, Taylor, you have found a kindred spirit. You're an ally, finally.
6: My point was just that Shirley Temples get shamed, and sometimes a Shirley Temple just hits the spot.
5: I get no issues with that at all.
4: Right.
5: And
4: yes.
5: I applaud it. I approve of it. I respect it.
4: Yeah.
5: You know, my wife and I have been together 20 years. Do you know how many times she has seen me intoxicated in 20 years?
4: How many?
5: Zero.
4: Really?
5: Really.
4: When's the last time you've been hammered?
5: College, probably. I just don't do it.
4: Right.
5: It just doesn't happen much anymore. And probably should loosen up and have a drink every now and then. But I don't need it.
4: Right.
5: I'm too happy without it anyway.
4: Yeah. Well, and you're too busy, too. I mean, who has time for a drink when you're as busy as you are?
5: I
4: mean,
5: and I get up early the next morning usually. It's like, if I drink, I'm not going to feel great the next morning. I'd rather just get my day going the next day and not have to drink. So, you know, holiday weekend, be a nice reason to drink tonight or at that wedding I'm going to go to tomorrow.
4: Yep.
5: Probably won't.
6: Adam, what will make my day tomorrow is if you just text us a picture of your Shirley Temple and it says, sources, I just ordered a Shirley Temple.
4: Can you do that?
5: I probably get a sparkling water with a splash of like something in there, like splash of like some kind of grapefruit juice or whatever.
4: Knicks win this in four?
5: No, I don't think four. Probably five.
4: Gentlemen sweep?
5: You think four?
4: Well, I think four. Taylor thinks five.
5: I think five.
4: Okay. We're getting carried away. We're getting cocky. We haven't won a game on the road yet.
5: By the way, they play great. Like, they haven't played great. They played great at the end of game one. They played great in the third quarter on Thursday night. They haven't played great so far. Cleveland's been playing with them. So,
4: yes. Yeah. All right.
5: I think five games. I think Cleveland comes out and plays a good game on Saturday. And then New York gets serious and gets it done. That's my guess.
4: All right. We'll get you out of here on this note. Taylor thinks if the Knicks win the title, Brunson goes automatically onto the Knicks Mount Rushmore. Do you agree?
5: Yes. If they win a title, absolutely. Now, again, who's on there today? I would say today on that Mount Rushmore. You're thinking championship. So I'm thinking it's Willis Reed, Dave DeBuscher, Walt Frazier, Bill Bradley. Like, is that, am I off there?
4: No, I think the only person people would put in there is Patrick Ewing over one of them. That's it.
5: Okay. Who are you benching? Who are you benching over there?
4: No, it's a good point. The four guys you named won a title. So, and they were all great players. They weren't, you know, they're not slouches here. So, I mean,
5: I guess Ewing makes it, but over which one of those guys?
4: You gave me, who was it? DeBuscher, Willis Reed, Frazier. Who was the fourth?
5: Bradley, maybe Bradley?
4: Maybe Bradley, yeah. Maybe Bradley. And then if Brunson goes in, who's coming off? Ewing, right?
5: Maybe.
4: That's tough.
5: You're not taking Dave DeBuscher off. You're not taking Paul Frazier off. You're not taking Willis. Yeah. Yeah. Brunson, wow, like over Ewing, but like that's...
4: I know it hurts.
5: But that's probably what it is.
4: You're saying it with such pain, and so am I. I almost don't want to win the title now. I mean,
5: by the way, like Bernard King should have gotten consideration to be on there all time great.
4: Of course.
5: But there's no postseason success to put in there.
4: Yes. But Taylor thinks the 14 days of Linsanity should be there.
5: No, I don't know, but let's not get carried away. He was unbelievable. Not Rush. Oh, like, no.
4: Yeah, no. All right. Now I've gone too far. Adam, we love you, buddy. It's great to see you. I can't wait to see you.
5: I look forward to going to the finals with you. That's going to be awesome.
4: No, we're going to the finals. And listen, I didn't want to say this, but I'll say it now. Okay. If you're serious about this, I will get us in the first 50 rows of that arena. But I also sent a text. Okay. I sent a text, to someone at the Knicks asking if the Knicks pull this off, can he get me and Schefter on the parade route? And his response was yes. How about that? Huh?
5: Yeah, exactly. Exactly.
4: Yeah. Yes, I was on the parade route with LeBron James when the Heat won it. I mean, I got my way, Schefter. You know that.
5: Stugatz, I'm along for the ride. Whatever you want to bring me along to, I'm good.
4: Why wouldn't you be? It's on me. All right, get out of here.
5: Exactly.
4: All right. Enjoy the wedding. I'll see you here in Chicago for the finals. All right? Thanks.
5: Have a great weekend, guys.
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15: I'm still in the moment of like just taking my time and saying I haven't even really thought about it too much. Obviously, I understand that I'm a free agent and I can control my own destiny. If you know, being here with this, you know, with this franchise, you know, for you know, foreseeable future, or if it's going somewhere else. But like, you know, I think at some point, you know, up until you know, up in June, late June, you know, as July rolling and maybe into August, we start to kind of like get a feel of, you know, what my future may look like.
0: He has the right to do that. I don't think the Lakers should wait. I don't think any team should wait right now in the sense that you're trying to build your roster to compete with either the Cavs or the Knicks, potentially, but more importantly, probably the Thunder and the Spurs. And you're trying to build your team up to, you know, to compete and be ready to rock and roll next year and moving forward. So sitting there and wait, he said between late June and August. That's like a month and a half. I can't be held hostage a month and a half. Is he coming? Is he not? Wait, he said another 2 weeks. Because you're going to miss guys. You're going to miss trade opportunities. You're going to miss, you know, free agents. You're going to miss different things. And I just think it's not wise to do so when you're trying to build a roster that can compete with the best teams in the league. So if I'm the Lakers, I would say, hey, again, love to have you back. Here's the price. Here's the timeline. Not saying you have to do this exact date, but if you can work around here, you know, for them, if it's, hey, or first, you know, mid-June, late June.
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1: Monty's got some advice on what to watch this weekend. 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She's fallen in love with something. We'll tell you what that is in a second. She's Monty Bolaños. I'm Dan Beyer, in for Stu Gotts and Company, live here on Fox Sports Radio. Thanks to Chris Perfett, Ian Roddy, and Iowa Sam for hanging out today. 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Here's Stu's conversations with Robert Griffin III and Adam Schefter. You can also hear our conversation with Jason Smith, host of the Jason Smith Show with Mike Harmon here on Fox Sports Radio, as someone stole his wings from our company refrigerator. All right, Monty, Jason Smith is a Knicks fan. Stu Gotts is a Knicks fan. Taylor is a Knicks fan, part of the company. Like, everybody's a Knicks fan, and you're a Clippers fan, but you're falling victim to Knicksitis.
2: I really am. I feel like, you know, when you see a flash mob dance and everyone's in on it and then you want to like jump in, but like you don't know the moves, but you're like, that's how I feel. Like, I feel like the Knicks fan base is a flash mob dance and I want to jump in and I want to be a part of it, but I can't. Have to watch from the outside and just like cheer them on. But Knicks fans are going to be unbearable, but man, I love them. They're hilarious. It's different from other fan bases. Everyone in New York right now is like coming together to root for the Knicks. Doesn't matter. Are you a Mets fan or a Yankees fan? It doesn't matter. You're all rooting for the Knicks. Are you a Buffalo fan or a Jets fan? Doesn't matter. You're all rooting for the Knicks. It is a beautiful thing going on. And I wish I could be a Knicks fan, but I can't. I'm just watching it from the outside.
1: Ian Roddy, you are not a Knicks fan, but you are a Jets fan. You're one of the, so you lived in New York, but you also lived in the Bay Area. Is that correct?
3: Correct. Yeah. So my basketball team's the Warriors. But I feel like I'm tangential. Is that a word? Tangentially?
1: Yeah.
3: Does that apply here?
1: I wonder.
2: Sure.
3: I don't know if I'm using that right. Tangentially.
2: Sure.
3: Rooting for New York just because, yeah, I have lived there. And there's so much overlap with Jets fans too. Like, I just,
1: right,
3: want my fellow Jets fans to have this for, yeah,
2: absolutely.
3: The Warriors are out. I don't have any rooting interest. So yeah, definitely pulling for the Knicks.
1: Yeah. Like, as Monty just said, it's Jets or Giants, you know, it's Mets or Yankees. I think there's more Yankee fans than Mets fans, but I could be wrong.
3: Yeah.
1: Chris Perfett.
4: Yeah, I think what I'm supposed to do as a Pistons fan is I'm supposed to root for the team that beat us, because that's always like the sign of respect. You beat us. You want to see you go the whole way. I can't do that with Cleveland. I can't do that with this team. This is shameless. You know, I've always kind of like thought New York Knicks are way over, represented in media, but at the same time, the atmosphere seems cool. The mayor's apparently in $700 nosebleed tickets at these games. Like, how can you not like the Knicks?
1: There's
4: right
1: something
4: now
1: as well with the former players showing up.
2: All of them.
1: All of the different eras,
2: yeah,
1: of Knicks fans.
2: Absolutely.
1: And, you know, seeing John Starks yell at an official just like he would have if he was playing in the mid-90s. I can understand all that. I can't go as far as you in wishing that I was invited to the party. I don't want to go to any parties, period. I do want to be invited, though.
2: Yes, you
1: I would
2: do
1: like an invite, but
2: he
1: there's
2: just
1: no way.
2: Go.
1: I
2: he
1: just
2: wants to say no.
1: Yeah, I
5: nope. No.
2: No.
5: Mm-mm.
2: No. And I'll be at a Knicks party. You know what I'm saying? Like, I will be there. But I can't, you know, I can't fully jump in. Like, I can't wear a Knicks jersey or anything like that. No, I'm a Clippers fan. But, man, I am loving the Knicks fan base.
1: The Buffalo Bills have Bills Mafia.
2: Mm-hmm.
1: And so when I went to the game there with Jason Stewart last September, now I grew up in Packer country. So like the Packers were the closest thing to a college football team. Sam, you're a Packers fan. I don't know if there was any reason on why exactly you were a Packers fan. Maybe it was because of the college atmosphere. I don't know. I'm not sure, but
5: my friend Nick, he's a big Packers fan. Like early 2000s, they were still, you know, with Brett Favre, very relevant.
1: Sure.
5: So I just like, I need an NFL team, and I didn't want to go with the Bears, so I'm with Packers.
1: Like when I went to Buffalo, like it was such a unique bond and such a unique atmosphere that I can see why. I think we're seeing, like, yeah, it would be fun to be a Knicks fan. I'm sure there's teams, Sixers, Celtics fans can't stand what they're watching, but I think that you can see the fun that it's having. And that is something that's undeniable. Just like you see it in Buffalo, like it's their team and you understand why that mafia is so big. It may not be apples to apples, but I think that there is a comparison to.
2: Yeah.
1: To that for sure.
2: I think this is just, I'm seeing it for like the whole state of New York is a Knicks fan. And that's what's crazy. But you're right. Bills Mafia, like there, that's an intimate fan base. I feel like the Knicks is just like everybody in New York.
3: They took over the Sixers arena in a playoff game. Like that's just absurd.
2: Yes. You know, I read crime was down in New York when the Knicks played. You guys,
1: that's what Monty said. Yes.
2: Like, you guys, that's how awesome it is.
3: Well, you guys, that like, it's almost like an event like this when New York teams are good. Like, when you remember when the Jets and Aaron Rodgers, the opening, obviously, we know what happened after that, but the place was popping at the time. Like, when New York sports are good or supposed to be good, it can get pretty electric.
1: Josh Hart's got a commercial that says, "No mugging while I'm mean mugging. Please don't commit crimes during the NBA playoffs." That from Josh Hart.
2: There you go.
1: All right. We're about to head into an extended weekend, a Memorial Day weekend. We hope that you do take time out to at least remember why we are honoring those this weekend, all of those that we lost. Please take time out to do so. It's also understandable. People are probably on the road right now, ready to start a long weekend. Mm-hmm. Monty, you're loving something in baseball right now. We're not going to tell you a game to watch. And rivalry weekend was last weekend. You're saying watch for something else in baseball.
2: Yeah. You have to watch because ABS has been the best thing in baseball. And it's not because we're getting the correct call. It's because the players that are challenging and are so off on their challenge, it is hilarious. Marcus Simeon yesterday challenged a strike. He said it was a ball. It was down the middle. It was down the middle. Dan, you're just like, what are you doing? Like, it's so funny to watch. If I was a player and I challenged and I was wrong, I would never challenge again. It's so good. Down the middle. No, that's a ball. Puppy, it was couldn't it be more of a strike?
1: There should be more penalties if you get the call wrong, I think.
3: A night in jail.
1: Well, straight to it's jail. a little too much, but it is funny. You're right. When someone gets it wrong, they just look like a big boob. They do. Like they just like a doofus.
2: Right. You're a professional. You thought that was a ball?
1: Right.
2: You cuckoo bird.
1: The guys who are taking off their shin protector and, after it's called a strike, getting ready to walk to first base. And then, no, it was. No. There it is.
5: Nope. Not nope.
1: Somebody
5: no.
1: Bring. Mm-hmm.
2: Unless you're Aaron Judge, and then you did do that and walk to first base because you were a badass. You were right.
1: I love the drama of it, though.
2: Yes.
1: I do love the.
2: It's so good.
1: It's just like they had in tennis. All right. Have a great Memorial Day weekend.
2: You too.
1: Monty, you'll be here Saturday. I'll be here Sunday. Talk to you then.
2: Bye.
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10: 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May 22nd, 1990. Andre Dawson enters the record books without swinging the bat. In a game against the Reds, he was intentionally walked 5 times, the most in MLB history. Opposing pitchers wanted no part of the Hawk and his thunderous bat. That kind of fear only comes from earned respect. Dawson wasn't just dangerous. He was game-changing. And that's what happened. This day in sports history.
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20: Was there such a thing as a ball-dominant guard back when you played?
21: No, because you had guys in the locker room who would say, if you don't pass me the ball, I'm gonna stick your little ass up on the wall, you know? 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We used to call them hogs, now they call them ball dominant.
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20: Not known for assists, Dan Patrick finally passes. 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
19: This is Dan Patrick.
20: Hour two on this Meat Friday, ready to go. Big Shot Bob Ori will join us coming up. You got basketball tonight. The Spurs are a slight favorite against the Thunder. Still don't know about De'Aaron Fox and Dylan Harper. Also Jalen Williams for the Thunder. The Knicks with a big win, clean win, team effort win as well. And the Cavaliers go back home where they will try to regroup for Saturday's game. And what you saw with the Knicks last night was, it doesn't always have to be Jalen Brunson. because the team effort was there. Thunder are 1.5-point underdogs tonight. The Knicks are 2.5-point underdogs against the Cavaliers on Saturday. Believe it or not, I just got the NBA title odds for next year. DraftKings just sent this to me. I don't know how you do this, because is Jaylen Brown going to be with the Celtics next year? Is LeBron going to be with the Lakers next year? Where is Giannis going to be? But according to DraftKings, the Thunder are the favorites, plus 230, followed by the Spurs, plus 260. Then it's Boston, and then a big jump to the Knicks, even bigger jump to the Cavaliers, and then after that, Pistons, Nuggets, Timberwolves, Lakers, Pacers, well down the list. But I'm looking at the Cavaliers. Let's say they bow out, maybe they bow out in five games. I can't imagine James Harden's going to come back. And he played okay last night. I mean, he had respectable numbers there. But does this open the door for LeBron? Would it open the door for Kyrie? Would it open the door for LeBron and Kyrie? Just throwing it out there. The Celtics with Jaylen Brown, there's already been talk that the Atlanta Hawks might be a place for Jaylen Brown. Milwaukee might be a place for Jaylen Brown, depending on what happens with Giannis. But the Thunder and the Spurs, they're here. They're here to stay for the next few years, much like we saw with the Indianapolis Colts and New England Patriots back in the day. Stat of the day, brought to you by Panini America, the official trading cards of the program. It is a Meat Friday. Dylan doing double duty, not only out here in his Danette chair, but he's also whipping up a Meat Friday. What do you have for me today?
3: Well, Dan, we've got halibut filet-o-fish sandwiches, a la Donnie's Steakhouse. We got swordfish cakes and porchetta and broccoli rabe subs, and the halibut, swordfish, and pork loin, all courtesy of Heartland Steak Co.
20: Who has it better than we do?
4: Nobody.
20: See? Now I could see some real enthusiasm there. I appreciate that. All right, poll question. Yes, Dylan.
3: I just thought of that, something based off the menu. When is the last time anyone here has had an actual filet-o-fish sandwich from McDonald's? If ever.
20: No, probably 25 years, maybe. Now, I had filet-o-fish growing up. I had Mrs. Paul's fish sticks, usually every Friday with tomato soup, maybe a grilled cheese sandwich there in the Catholic household. But I can't imagine filet-o-fish anytime soon. What are the fish ingredients of the filet-o-fish? What kind of fish do they use? Is this McDonald's we're talking about, filet-o-fish?
3: Yeah, I believe it's a like Alaskan pollock or haddock, something in the auk family.
20: Really?
3: Yeah. I'm guessing. I actually don't know for sure.
20: All right. Well, now that I'm a fisherman here in Maine, you know, now I know my fish. Yes. Some perch was seen yesterday while fishing. Some perch. Yes, Todd?
22: I don't know if the FDA still allows that, but I remember back in the day you'd look at a can or any kind of box, and it said, may contain one or more of the following, and it had a list of all kinds of stuff. And they're not even sure, the people that are making it, what's in there?
20: I don't read the ingredients. Now, I have a daughter who reads the ingredients. Everything. Every line reads. I got to this point in life. I think I'm okay. Of all the things that I ate when I was growing up, I'm okay, I think. Yeah, Paul.
23: Dan, a couple things here. The I-team has learned, and Dylan is spot on, not shockingly. A wild-caught Alaskan pollock patty is amongst the ingredients in a filet-o-fish sandwich.
20: All right. Well,
23: secondly, you asked last time. I'm wire to wire. I've never had a filet-o-fish sandwich. I think the last time I ate McDonald's, I was 17.
20: My wife is health conscious. Great cook, and she has a soft spot in her heart for a Happy Meal. So occasionally, if I'm in her car, I'll see these little trinkets, you know, the Happy Meal gifts that they give you. You get like seven fries, and your hamburger is, you know, could fit in Marvin's palm of his hand. And it's just, I don't know, for some reason, I'll be like, well, somebody have a Happy Meal. Yes, Todd.
22: I had a cute McDonald's story, if you'll allow me, when I was a little kid. When the Chicken McNuggets first came out, which was whatever that was, late 70s, early 80s, they had a promotion.

0: common people ever since. poll question from the first hour, Dylan, and what's second hour poll question?
1: Well, I threw up the filet fish one just for people to see where they're at, but we could talk about the foul baiting. How much does foul baiting in the NBA bother you? Because we saw a bit of that last night.
0: Yeah, Brunson had one. I mean, it's gamesmanship. And I get it. I would try any of those things. If I thought I can get away with it, it's up to the officials in the NBA to just say, no, we're not going to give you that. We're not going to call that. But if they're calling it, then why wouldn't you try to do it? I don't like the aesthetics of it, but man, I'm trying to win. I'm trying to get you in foul trouble, whatever it takes. But this is really on the NBA and the officials. LB in Virginia. LB, what's on your mind?
2: I'm sorry, Dan. Can you hear me?
0: Are you in a spaceship?
2: Sort of. first time, long time. Really appreciate you taking the call. 6'4", 240. You kind of touched on some comments that as I was waiting and listening and watching that Cleveland game last night. Man, I think LeBron and Kyrie going to Cleveland. You just said they've got the fifth best chance odds for next year. They certainly won't be as young as OK City or San Antonio, but with a combination of the talent and the youth that Cleveland has and some of the experience that Kyrie and LeBron have, particularly in the area of, you know, turnovers and in points off turnovers, I think that might not be a bad option for LeBron if all that stuff comes together. Now, I don't know if the talk behind the scenes or if something's working makes sense for LeBron to stay in L.A., but I think him and Kyrie going to Cleveland together makes a lot of sense, too.
0: I don't know. LeBron is going to want full salary here. I don't think he's taking a hometown discount. Thank you for the phone call. As far as Kyrie, I don't know. I don't know what his future is there. Are they going to keep him there? Do you really want to turn this team over completely to Cooper Flagg? If I think Kyrie can help his development, but keep in mind, Cooper Flagg was playing point guard. Kyrie is ball dominant. That doesn't mean he can't, you know, be that two guard to him. But I think LeBron, if he's playing, he's going to play in L.A., keep his son there. It's one more year. You're not winning a title, but you're going to get paid $60 million, and you can have your swan song. You can have your farewell tour and, you know, put an exclamation point at the end of an unbelievable career. Donnie in Indiana. Hi, Donnie. What's on your mind today?
3: Well, I first time or second time caller, long time listener, 5'6", 125. I believe that Roy was misunderstood a little bit because he started out talking about banners, and I believe what he was trying to say was that every time they won a Western Conference final, they'd hung a banner. Even if they won the finals, they won the Western Conference finals banner also.
0: Okay. Well, I heard it differently. It felt like Roy was saying whenever they win the Western Conference, they win the NBA finals, and that's not the case. Yes, you have to win the Western Conference to be able to play in the NBA Finals. But thank you, Donnie, coming to Roy's defense. Yes, Paul?
4: You know, having a Western Conference final banner right next to a finals banner seems redundant. And you need room for banners. It's obvious you have the Western Conference finals banner. If you have the finals banner from 2 weeks later, it seems like excessive bannering. If that's a phrase.
0: Do the Celtics, in all those years, do they have Eastern Conference banners? Marvin, you've been in the Garden?
5: I have.
0: So,
5: no, not
0: no
5: one.
0: No Eastern Conference?
5: No.
0: Yeah.
5: Just banners?
0: And I think, yeah, I'm not hanging an Eastern Conference. Now, what do you hang if you lose in the NBA Finals? Do you do the Eastern Conference Finals or Western Conference Finals just to say, hey, we were successful-ish that year? Yes, Mark.
5: If you're the Lakers or the Celtics, no.

0: if you're the Pacers, great season, guys. Reggie Miller's got a couple of banners, a couple of Central Division championships, a couple of Eastern Conference championships. It depends on the franchise.
1: Yeah, Paul.
2: Yeah, I checked a few recent pictures of the Boston Garden, and it's just title banners, no conference championships.
1: Jonathan in L.A. Hi, Jonathan. What's on your mind?
3: Hi, good morning, fellas. So going back to the topic about rooting for two different teams in the same town, as a Laker fan, if the Lakers and the Clippers are in the playoffs, I'm going to root for the Lakers. But if the Lakers aren't in the playoffs and the Clippers are, I'm not necessarily rooting for the Clippers, but I'm rooting for L.A.
1: Okay. I mean, that's nice of you. But I got to imagine you're in the minority with that, Jonathan, because Laker fans, they disavow any knowledge of the Clippers. Yes, Dylan.
4: I sent an article around, but it was from a few years ago where John Cusack, who's a Chicago native, got blasted by one of the Barstool guys for being at the White Sox playoff game, even though he was around for a lot of the Cubs 2016 run. So mm-hmm. It seems like Chicago, I don't know, Paul, you might be able to answer better. They don't fly with the White Sox and Cubs.
1: No, you can't be a fan of both of them. Yes, Paul.
2: No, that's very correct. And Cusack caught a lot of heat. But can you be a hardcore fan of one and not root against the other? Like if you have friends who are White Sox fans, like I do, I want them to be happy. I would love to see them win, but I prefer and love the Cubs.
1: Yeah, but if it means they're happy and you're not happy because you're a Cubs fan,
2: which I'm used to,
1: prior to them winning the World Series. So when the White Sox won in what, 2004, you're happy for them, even though you're miserable as a Cubs fan?
2: Yes, I was. I was happy for my friends who grew up as Sox fans, and it is not a popular take, believe me.
1: Yeah, I couldn't imagine. I couldn't imagine that. Matt in Oregon. Hi, Matt. Good morning. What do you have for me?
5: Hey, Dan. How we doing?
1: Great.
5: Happy to meet Friday. I'm a first time, long time, 5'10", 180 pounds. One injury I just want to talk about that I feel like this player would have changed your game is Arvydas Sabonis. You know, watch all these documentaries and you learn about him and how good he was and all his injuries he went through from his coach having to play so hard and stuff. So, yeah, that's all I got. Thanks.
1: Yeah, you have players who played against Arvydas Sabonis when, you know, internationally and from Russia. And they all talk about how he was big like Yao Ming, but had great footwork, and he was a brilliant passer. And he got to the NBA late, and I remember first time I met him had to be 1983. I'm in the CNN sports department, and a member of the Atlanta Hawks was in there and said, hey, we need a camera crew out at the airport. We have somebody coming in. And I'm going, okay. So my boss says, hey, go with the camera crew, you can go out there and you're going to be, interviewing somebody. Now I don't know who I'm interviewing. So I get out there and all of a sudden I see this 7 foot something, you know, 300 pound guy. And then all of a sudden, like I'm not even doing my homework. I don't even know who I'm talking to. And all of a sudden, it's Arvydas Sabonis that the Hawks, I think, were trying to, I don't want to say sneak him in, but they were trying to bring him in. But then I'm like, well, I'm going to do an interview with him? So it was weird. Who was, I think he's with the Dodgers now, who ran the Atlanta Hawks and Braves, Stan, What's his name? He was front office guy.
2: Stan Kasten?
1: Yes, Stan Kasten. So he comes into the CNN sports department, and all of a sudden he's like, yeah, go out there and go to the airport. He never went to the Hawks, but that was the first time I met Sabonis, and then all of a sudden you start to do research on him, and he had had all of these knee injuries. But by all accounts, those who played against him or with him talked about him being one of the top talents that they've ever been around. A big man who was a brilliant, brilliant passer. All right, let me take a break. More phone calls coming up. We'll talk to Big Shot Bob Ori next year, Dan Patrick Show. We talk about moving a lot. 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
14: The rain will move away overnight, becoming partly cloudy. By morning, a low of 45. Then tomorrow, your Saturday, partly cloudy and 72. West breeze 5 to 15 miles an hour. Really warm on Sunday, mostly sunny, 81. A south wind 10 to 20 miles an hour. Monday, Memorial Day, mostly sunny, 88. Isolated late day thunderstorms possible. I'm Jay Trobeck.
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18: 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Yeah.

0: Canadians rolled the Hurricanes 6-2. Golden Knights at the Avalanche coming up tonight. Thunder and the Spurs. And the Rams quietly extend Matthew Stafford for another year after this one. We'll hear from Robert Horry coming up here in a moment. Pat in Wisconsin. Hey, Pat, what do you have for me today?
1: Hi, Mr. Patrick. Hi, Danette. Thank you so much for taking my call. Forgive me in advance. I am a first-time caller and so excited. I feel like Ricky Bobby. My hands are just kind of raising beside me right now without even realizing it. But my question is, in light of the Patrick Ewing conversation yesterday, which was great, by the way, are there any other professional athletes in some of the other major sports that you befriended through the years and didn't expect that friendship to develop?
0: I would say Dale Earnhardt Jr. That kind of came out of being at the Olympics together, Super Bowl, and having him on the show. I found him to be extremely open and honest, which is all I can ask for in an interview. And then I think subsequently just texting one another, seeing how he's doing. Charles Barkley, obviously. I met Charles, I think, 1992, and have stayed in touch, seen him quite a few times socially. But, yeah, you know, I made the mistake, and I've said this before, that I became friends with Mark McGwire and Jason Giambi while they were still playing. And then, of course, you had the steroid era issues, and I had to do my job. And I think Jason Giambi was bothered by me doing my job because we were friends. And even Mark McGwire. But I, you know, you can be friends, and maybe I was too friendly with them that maybe they didn't understand why I wasn't more on their side, but I still had to do my job. And, you know, I haven't really mended fences with Jason Giambi. I haven't tried, neither has he. And maybe that's best. With Mark McGwire, we've had him on the show a couple of times, and I don't think he harbors any ill feelings, but that's the hard part. I was friends with Alex Rodriguez when he was in Seattle. And then all of a sudden, you know, he went to the Rangers, and you know, I had the interview where he was ripping on Derek Jeter and his contract, and Jeter is nowhere near the player, and A-Rod was very upset with me. Even though I told him that we were doing an interview, and he told me all of this, and that never survived because I thought he wanted to fight me that day that I went. I had to go to the Rangers locker room. I had to do it. If he had a problem, I was going in. And I remember guys like Mike Lupica, Dick Young, old-time newspaper people, they would say, hey, if you're going to say something about somebody, make sure you show up. At least let them have an opportunity. And I almost regretted that when I thought that A-Rod was going to take a swing at me. But I showed up, and I said, you know, whatever you got to say, you can say it to my face. And he did. He was wrong, but he did. And I'll never forget seeing, like, the Pudge Rodriguez and Canseco and Juan Gonzalez. Like, they're all there. They're like leaning on the back of a couch, and I'm there with they know what's gonna, they know what's happening, and they're just sitting there waiting. And I go, it's gonna hurt, but you know what? It'll be good content. And A-Rod was big using all those steroids.
2: Oh no! So. Oh, we were almost there.
0: I saw where he broke up with his girlfriend, so make sure he's doing okay. Yes, Marvin.
3: He was at the Knicks game last night. So if you go and see Sudeikis and Bateman, you'll see A-Rod.
0: Yeah. Yes, Molly.
2: A-Rod, he owns the Minnesota now, right? Partial owner?
0: Well, he's with somebody who has a lot of money. Yeah,
2: it's a good place to be.
0: Guy. Yeah, he's kind of there. He probably had to put up a couple hundred million. But I'm like, all right, you know, A-Rod, you know, Mr. Executive. Let me see. Tony in Ohio. Hi, Tony. What's on your mind today?
4: Hey, Dan, I just got to take you back real quick to one of your all-time best. He's not my Beatus. He's not your Beatus. He's our Beatus, Sabonis.
0: I got to give credit to Craig Kilborn and his producer at the time, Gus Ramsey. They came up with that expression on SportsCenter. He's not my Vetus, not your Vetus. He's our Vetus. So, yeah, Gus Ramsey would give Craig Kilborn a few lines on SportsCenter. I remember there was a shot that we were going to use to open up SportsCenter. Adam Oates had just been traded, I think, to the St. Louis Blues, and we had a picture or a video of them sewing his name into his jersey, the back of his jersey. And Gus Ramsey said, hey, St. Louis Blues are sowing their oats. And it was a great line. Great line. No, Gus had quite a few of those. Let me see. Dave in Michigan. Hi, Dave. What do you have for me today?
5: Hi, Dave in Iowa and Cedar Rapids, but I was just calling since I wasn't going to call. I agreed with you about Bill Walton when you mentioned about players hurt and that, living out their potential in the NBA. And you mentioned your Vetus, our Vetus, Sabonis, and I thought I wasn't going to call until I heard you say that. You're forgetting another important trailblazer, Sam Bowie. What would they have been if Bowie would have been healthy?
0: Yeah, I didn't think Sam was a great player. In college, but I didn't think that he was built for the NBA. And, boy, he went through a lot of leg problems. You know, Portland kind of cornered the market on big guys with, leg issues, foot issues, knee issues. Greg Oden, who knows what he could have been. Brandon Roy had knee issues when he got there. Chris in LA. Hi, Chris. What do you have for me today?
6: Good morning, Dan. Hey, from a fellow crier, I wanted to let you know, I think you're missing out on an opportunity to embrace crying at your daughter's wedding. You know, the way I look at it, that's like the Super Bowl of opportunities to cry. You know, we can cry at a movie, cry at a high school graduation. Those are just like regular season games. But your daughter's graduation, that's the Super Bowl. And think about it, the reception, I don't really think, in my opinion, is all about the bride and groom, because after the reception, what are people usually talking about? How bad the food was, how good it was, someone that had too much to drink and said or did something inappropriately. But you having a moment, the father of the bride or groom, that's their moment. So embrace it. Like I said, it's like the Super Bowl. It'll be memorable for everyone. And just enjoy the evening.
0: All right. Well, thank you, Chris. I know I'm going to cry. Once again, I don't want to be like loudly crying. If you just said I had tears, then I'm okay with that. The problem is I can somehow sometimes like burst out with a and you don't want that. You don't want that.
3: Take it easy, man.
0: Yes, Dylan.
7: Are you going to take me up on my sunglasses advice at all?
0: No, you can't wear sunglasses.
7: It's outdoors.
0: No. Then it's just cocky. Yeah, Paulie.
2: You know, Dan, we have 3 months. I could teach you how to be emotionless.
0: you've spent a lifetime.
2: I'm there.
0: I know I'm going to cry. It's all right. It's just I don't want to be a blubbering idiot any more than I already am. Yes, Dylan.
7: I was going to say, aren't you?
0: Okay, fair enough.
7: I think if it's going to be a nice sunny day out there, I don't think there's anything wrong with wearing sunglasses.
0: Yeah, but once again, I don't care if you see me cry. I care if you hear me cry. Like, tears don't make any noise. But when I audibly...
2: Is it like when the little kid skins the knees like... Remember the
0: No. Oh. No, it's not that. It's just it's a burst. It's a blast. And, then that's where I'm going to shock some people. Terry in Kentucky. Hi, Terry. What's on your mind today?
8: Hey, good morning, Dan. Last couple of days or whatever, a lot of stories of And your stories are always great with the different people that you met over the years. Just a thought, maybe before the show ends, we could have a full-time show, just like Dan's story time, and just spend the show with a few different stories, maybe an hour out by the grills, just a complete show of Dan's stories.
0: You know, we try to sprinkle those in best we can. But thanks for the call. Thomas in Pennsylvania. Hi, Tom. What's on your mind today?
9: Hey Thomas. Hey, Dan. I just want to tell you, you had a Nelson Mandela effect, buddy. You said Sabonis played in the NBA in 83. You got drafted in 86.
0: I said I met him in 83. I met him at the airport in 83.
9: I thought you said I met him in the NBA in 83. I'm like, no, the dude played in the 90s.
0: No. I met him at the Atlanta airport in 1983. And he was coming over here. The Hawks were interested in trying. The Hawks were, Ted Turner had a great relationship with Russia back then. They had the goodwill games, and I think they were trying to get Sabonis into the NBA. But no, I didn't say that. And if I did, then I'm incorrect. But I think I just said I met him in 83 at the Atlanta airport. Yeah, Paulie.
2: Yeah, that's correct. The Atlanta Hawks in 1985 drafted Arvydas Sabonis in the 7th round of the draft. They held his rights for 1 year. They couldn't get him signed to get him over here. It was a lot more difficult at the time. The following year, the Portland Trailblazers took him late in the first round of the 86 draft and took them a while.
0: Yeah. Okay. So maybe it wasn't 83. It was early 80s that I went out to the Atlanta airport and they were bringing in Arvydas Sabonis. Let me take a break. We're still hoping Robert Horry can join us. We're back after this. Sit back, relax, maybe get your feet up, maybe, I don't know, zero gravity, taking pressure off your body, the headrest there, lumbar, oh, you just kind of go, this is nice. 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
14: With the rain ending, skies becoming partly cloudy overnight, the low 45. Then tomorrow, your Saturday, partly cloudy, near normal high of 72, west breeze 5 to 15 miles an hour. Sunday, mostly sunny, much warmer, 81 with the south breeze. And Monday, Memorial Day, mostly sunny, 88. Isolated afternoon thunderstorms possible. I'm Jay Trowback.
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0: 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He is Big Shot Bob Robert Horry, Lakers analyst for Spectrum Sportsnet, back on the program. This was brought to our attention first hour of the program. Can you be a fan of the Lakers and the Clippers if you live in Los Angeles?
1: If you're L.A. native, I think you can, because you want your city to be successful. And I think it's possible. You know, there's nothing wrong with that. I wouldn't be mad at anybody. You got a guy by the name of Clipper Darryl. He claims he's a Clipper fan, but we know low-key he loved the Lakers, too.
0: Yeah, but I think if the Clippers were really good, then I think Laker fans, you know, then you'd have a problem. But the Clippers haven't been that, you know, anywhere near the Lakers. Therefore, it's kind of nice that, oh, you like the little Clippers.
1: Yeah, it's like you like the little brother. You want the little brother to be successful, but you, hey, stay in your lane. You're not going to get too successful, because if you do, we're going to have to up our ante, do some things, you know, get a guy like Kobe, get a guy like Shaq, and then show you who the real big dog is.
0: I'm watching Wemby, and I brought this up to Isaiah Thomas yesterday. I could see Ralph Sampson being like this in his day. But back then, they would tell the big guy, get down on the blocks. Now, you can roam the perimeter, but you see remnants of Ralph Sampson with Victor Wembanyama?
1: You know, you look at him and the way Victor moves and how Ralph used to move on the court before he had all those injuries, his silkiness, how he ran up and down the court. You think about every kid that watched basketball wanted to run with their thumbs up like Ralph. And Ralph was phenomenal. And I think, you know, back then, once you pass like 6'4", oh, you're big, get down on the block. And I think that was the worst thing for basketball, instead of letting guys say, oh, you got talent, show us what you can do. And I think that's what's so great about today's NBA game. They let guys showcase all their talents, just not a specific area on the floor.
0: Well, I don't know if Dirk Nowitzki was the first to take it out past like 16 to 18 feet, and he was at 6'10 or 7 feet. Oh, you were the first. Wait,
1: no, I'm just kidding.
0: Okay,
1: I'm one of the guys.
0: Well, you were three though.
1: Well, you know, in college I played center. I played center in college. You know, I was 6'9". I could do a little bit of everything. You know, my high school coach, Richard Robinson, he was one of the first guys that said, if you can't beat a player one-on-one, if you can't do everything on the court, you're not a basketball player. And when you say everything, that means play defense, play offense, whatever it takes to make a game, you know, successful, you do it.
0: Better shooter, you or Dirk Nowitzki then?
1: Oh, my goodness. You know what? I think I am. I know people say, almost say, like, you're crazy, dude. But I look at it, when you get touches, you get a rhythm. I didn't get touches like Dirk. You know, Dirk is probably more talented than me as far as, like, putting it on the floor. But if you have me coming off a pick and screens, you know, I'm knocking that shot down. People are going, like, this dude is crazy. You know, everybody always think I'm so controversial. I'm such a – but if you don't believe in yourself, why are you even playing this game, right?
0: Oh, I don't have any problem with your answer. I mean – guys can be delusional too. wait, did I just say that, or was I just thinking that? My bad.
1: So here's a question for you, Dan. So
0: okay.
1: Games on the line. Who you gonna have take the shot, me or Dirk?
0: You.
1: Okay then.
0: But
1: I hope that's your honest answer. You're not just saying that to keep me coming back to your show.
0: Yeah. If this was at the end of the interview, I might say Dirk, you know, but who does Brunson remind you of, maybe back when you played?
1: Tim Hardaway. I think that when you think about the compact, strong guys who can body you and get their shot off, he just reminds me of that guy. He's not going to play above the rim. He's going to play below the rim. He's going to cross you up, get to his spot and knock down his shot. And Brunson is so good at using his body. It's almost like when he was in Dallas, he just kept watching Luka and taking tidbits of Luka and add it to the game. Because if you really break down his game, he and Luka do the same things. They hit you with that shoulder, they get that space, they rock you to sleep. But the only thing is different, Brunson plays at a little faster pace than Luka.
0: I was wondering about this, because you were a really good defender. as well as being a really good shooter. But if you were facing Wemby, you probably, I don't think Olajuwon would have guarded Wemby. I think, you know, that might have been, you know, like Caruso, where you get that guy who, you know, you're underneath him and frustrating him because you're never going to outbig him. But
1: I just think the wrong Caruso can't guard him. And that, I think the OKC got confused by Caruso guarding Joker. The Joker doesn't play above the rim. So you need that height. And I think if, you know, Dream was a great defender. So we'd have put Dream on him and use his lower body to push him out. And, you know, you just mentioned how all these guys were so good, but you weren't really able to showcase your talent. You know, Dream Defensive Player of the Year. He could move his feet. He could block shots. I'm not saying he's going to block Wemby's shot, but he can contest it. And I think that is the biggest key, because you look at what Hartenstein is doing to Wemby. He's just bodying him, you know, making him tired, you know, keeping his ability to not play above the rim. So that's what you have to do with those guys. So I think Dream could have guarded him. You know, me, I've probably been too skinny. Hold on, wait. We are talking about Wemby, so I might have not been too skinny to guard Wemby.
0: I'm looking at the Knicks. They're on an all-time heater here. Best point differential through the first 12 games of a postseason. The Knicks have the most point differential, the highest point differential, plus 221. Then it's the Warriors of 17, the Bucks with Lou Alcindor in 71, the 87 Lakers, the 2025 Thunder, the 96 Bulls, your 01 Lakers are in there as well. Everybody won the title who's on this list except for this year's Spurs, because either the Knicks or the Spurs, you know, may win the title. But everybody else on this list, they went on to win the title. So that point differential has been very, very, you know, historical run so far for the Knicks. Why do you think they've all of a sudden it's clicked here? Because they were down 2-1 to the Hawks.
1: Uh-huh. But I think sometimes you need to get punched in the face to wake up. And let's be honest, the Sixers, not a very good team. Okay, and then looking at Cleveland, one of the biggest meltdowns ever in the first half, second half. And I just think they have had a string of luck. And I'm not, you know, Knicks fans are going to go crazy on me for saying this, but I think if they do finish with the best point differential, it ain't going to matter, because the West is going to win the championship, because the West is just too dominant. If you look at their team, meaning the Knicks, they got some deficiencies there. And you look at the West, they don't have any deficiencies. So I think, you know, right now it looks good on paper, but at the end of the day, all those analytical people who look at this point differential and all this kind of stuff don't really know sports. It's about talent at the end of the day.
0: What was a better playoff team? The 0-1 Lakers, who went 15-1, or your 95 Rockets, who won as a number 6 seed?
1: I'm gonna plead the fifth on that one. But yeah, you know what? I'm gonna be man enough to step up and say the 15-1 Lakers. You think about the run we were on. It's like we were so freaking good, man. You think about Shaq being the most dominant player in the game, Kobe being the most electrifying player in the game, and then you had a band of brothers just would, you know, lock you down, from Rick, Bishaw, Derek Fisher, myself, you know, Horace Grant. And that's the thing that, you know, people always look at those teams, it's always Shaq and Kobe's team. But the rest of us, we knew exactly what we needed to do. We knew exactly how to slap them upside the head and get them in line. And you got to have guys on your team that are not afraid of the big dogs. You think about, you know, Bishaw, Harper, all of those guys. We'd go to Shaq and Kobe and say, give me the ball. Are you messing up? You know, do your role. You know, you do your role and then I'll do mine. You can't be one of those players afraid of the superstars, because if you have guys that are smart, and they'll listen to you, because they know you're the guys that are in the trenches that understand what's really going on.
0: Wait, you could yell at Kobe?
1: Oh, yeah. Yeah. I could yell at, I even yelled at Dream, and that's something you do not do.
0: Why not?
1: Because, you know, Dream was that guy that, you know, a lot of players are afraid of players because they have this mystique about them. Dream and I are really, really good friends, and it happened after my rookie year, where we had a nice long conversation, just he and I one-on-one, and he got to understand me, and he saw how smart I was, and said, okay, I trust your IQ. I trust what you go do in the court. And I remember one time I yelled at him on the court. I like, box out, Dream. That's why you lost the championship in college. And everybody was like, what? And so, and after that, you know, everybody was like, do you really yell at Dream? Like, if you do it wrong, you're doing wrong. And like they always say, the film don't lie.
0: When do you expect the Lakers to find out what LeBron wants to do?
1: I think they need to find out soon, especially with the draft coming up, because that's when all the teams are going to start jockeying for positions, trying to figure out what's going on with their roster. And I know LeBron, being the businessman that he is, he doesn't want to put the Lakers in a bad position, because the Lakers are going to have a lot of money. They need to make some moves fast, especially with new ownership. You know, I don't know what kind of relationship he has with new ownership, but, you know, me knowing, you know, what they did for the Dodgers, they ain't waiting. You know, they're going to try to make some moves, because you got to think about it. You think about all the guys when Shaq was playing, made so much money because they got on a team because the goal was to stop Shaq. And now you got to find someone that can stop Wimby, you know, someone who can stop Shai Gilgeous-Alexander. So the Lakers got to figure that roster out soon before someone gets gobbled up.
0: Great to talk to you as always. Have a great weekend. Thank you, Bob.
1: Thank you. You too, man. I'm here for you always.
0: I appreciate it. That's Robert Horry, one of the great shooting big men of all time. Took that one personally. All of a sudden, I'm dropping Dirk in there, and he's pointing to himself like, hey, what about me? That's okay. When Dirk joins me, Robert, I'm going to say that Dirk's the best, you know, shooting
1: big man. That's
0: fine.
1: That's fine. Oh. We all have bad opinions.
0: Robert Horry, the Lakers analyst for Spectrum Sportsnet. Yes, Paul?
2: I don't think people, or maybe even me, realized how tall Robert Horry is and was when he played. He was listed at 6'10".
0: Yeah. And he played defense. Like he played both ends. Well, you can't play for San Antonio and not play defense. But he was a good defender. Yes, yes, Marvin?
3: He talked about his 0-1 Lakers team. They swept Rasheed's Blazers, Weber's Kings, and Duncan's Spurs. They only lost to Iverson's Sixers.
0: I know. And that was the opening game, right?
3: Yep, game one.
0: Yeah, I know. I'm thinking, you know, when you think you've seen everything, and then you see something, and then you go, okay, I didn't expect the Sixers to get a game here. But, yeah, that 0-1 team, that was dominating. All right, final hour, this Meat Friday coming up. Boy, this flew by. So, we'll tell you what's on the menu with the RecTech Grills. Dylan doing double duty today. Got to go out to the RecTech Grill as we speak. Final hour on the way. More of your phone calls. Fritzy's here, the Minister of Humor. Dylan, Marvin, Paulie, yours truly, the backroom guys. Final hour on the way. Right after this, Dan Patrick Show. 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
9: Ah, yes, May, that magical time of the year when the weather almost knows what it's doing. 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
1: This is Dan Patrick.
2: Final hour, Meat Friday. Rec-Tec Grills ready to go. Dylan, he's doing it all. Dylan is making a strong campaign to be the most valuable backroom guy slash Danette. When it comes, yeah, he's tried to create a new category that now he's a Danette, but he's also a backroom guy at sometimes where he's now doing Meat Friday. Yes, Dylan.
3: Am I like the Shohei Ohtani of the building? Is that what you're saying?
2: Yeah, just without the success. Like you do it, but that doesn't mean you do it well. Yes, Paul.
4: Or once you're a Danette, can you no longer be a backroom guy? Almost like LSU bringing in pro ball players to play college basketball again.
2: But they're able to play college basketball again.
4: That's up to you. You're the NCAA here.
2: Yeah. Yeah. You know, LSU is not hiding. You know, they don't have a problem being the villains here. They're all in when it comes to Kim Mulkey as the women's coach. And you got Ed Orgeron, who just got rehired by LSU. Will Wade is back. Lane Kiffin is brought in. Like, they're embracing this. Like, yeah, got a problem with this? Now they're bringing in European players. You got players who've been drafted. I mean, good luck with the NCAA trying to police this. But LSU is basically saying, you don't like us, so what? You got to deal with us. Stat of the day brought to you by Panini America, the official trading cards of the Dan Patrick Show. Poll question for the final hour of the program, Dylan, is going to be what?
3: Well, Marvin sent one last hour off of our Robert Horry interview. Which team do you most associate Robert Horry with? The Rockets, the Lakers, or the Spurs?
2: Oh, boy. I'm going to say the Spurs, maybe the Spurs, maybe the Rockets. Yeah, Paulie.
4: 7 years in L.A., 5 in San Antonio, 4 in Houston.
2: Yeah. Mm. But I was around for all those NBA finals that he played in. And it was easy to get lost in the shuffle because you were playing with really talented players. When you think back, Robert Horry played probably with more talented players than maybe anybody in NBA history. Like, think about it. You play with the Lakers with Shaq and Kobe. You're going to play with Akeem, Clyde Drexler with the Rockets, San Antonio with David and Tim, Manu, Parker. I mean, that's a lot of Hall of Famers that he got to play with. And maybe one day he gets into the Hall of Fame. It's always fun to have him on because he's got a really good sense of humor. All right, hockey last night. Montreal all over the Hurricanes from the beginning. 6-2 the final there. Thank you. Golden Knights at the Avs coming up tonight. Thunder at the Spurs. Spurs are a slight favorite. We talked about the passing of Kyle Busch unexpectedly at the age of 41. And for a long time, he was the guy in the sport, one of the great drivers. It didn't matter. You wanted him to drive trucks. He was driving trucks. In fact, he won a race last Friday. And he was even asked, you know, you don't take this kind of you're always excited when you win. And he said, you don't know when it's going to be the last one. So he doesn't take it for granted, I think, is what I was trying to say. But passing away at the age of 41, Matthew Stafford is now signed for 2 more years this year and next year, which it kind of surprised me because if you're all in on Ty Simpson, it feels like, hey, we want you to get 1 year of experience and then this team is yours. That doesn't feel like it's the case. And that's why I go back to I didn't agree with it. Unless you know you're absolutely positively sure Ty Simpson is going to be a starter and going to be able to replace Matthew Stafford, I go for now. Because I don't, yes, you want to plan for the future. But in most of these sports, the future is now. If I could have gotten a wide receiver or I could have gotten Kenyon Sadiq out of Oregon, like somebody who I know I put on the field who could make a difference and help us maybe be the team to beat. I can't bypass that. When you're right on the doorstep, I want to load up the best I can. I know, you know, you can look and say, well, like the Steelers, they don't have a quarterback, haven't had a quarterback in a long time. But I don't know if they would have taken Ty Simpson. I don't know, you know, because the Rams wanted him, and I thought maybe Pittsburgh takes him. And then I would have said, okay, now you have a plan at least. The Rams have the reigning MVP. Their plan is right now. Yes, Dylan.
3: If some pieces fall into place for the Rams over the next couple years and McVay really does end up liking what he sees with Ty Simpson, do you think he sticks around post-Stafford? Or is that it for him?
2: Oh, I don't know. I don't know the inner workings of that team. But, I guess. What do you think?
3: Media's calling. So it's like he could kind of, he has something for whenever he does decide to leave. I'm wondering how much he's willing to kind of try and run it back.
2: Well, if you win a title and you can still play, like that would never stop me. Like, let's say, and now maybe it's apples to oranges, but if we won the Sports Emmy this year, I wouldn't say I'm going to quit. I won't go to the last year. If I'm still able.

0: opportunity. You know, it might be since he's in L.A., maybe he goes to Fox. You know, I thought Sean McVay, when he was thinking about leaving the Rams, was going to go and work at Fox. Because Fox, you know, is going to have to young it up a little bit there. You know, somebody's going to have to replace Terry Bradshaw at some point. How much longer does Howie do it? So you start to look at those avenues for some of these guys, and I always look at the location of you're in New York. Russell Wilson's in New York. Is he going to play for the Jets, or is he going to, you know, be part of CBS's pregame show? I'm guessing he'll be part of CBS. Yes, Paul?
1: I wonder if a guy like Matthew Stafford in 2022, he played 9 games. He was beat up. He didn't play that well when he played. They were 3-6. I wonder if he thought, well, this might be it. I had a great run, got a title, and then got a new lease on life. He's healthier now than he was 3 years ago, and he's made a truckload of money. I think he might be the highest paid NFL player of all time currently. I'd have to double check, but he's top. Oh,

0: salaries.
1: All right, Paulie.
2: Any excuse to play that, Dan, you know that. Career salary for Matthew Stafford. Who would like to go first?
1: Todd?
3: Ooh. $338 million.
1: Dylan?
4: $420 million.
1: Marvin?
5: $395 million.
1: $342 million.
2: I have him at $408 million and counting.
1: Dang. Dang. Sunday, the Premier League. The season reaches its dramatic conclusion on NBC and Peacock. A champion will be crowned, dreams fulfilled, heartbreak endures. Championship Sunday begins live at 11 a.m. Eastern on NBC and Peacock, which is where you can see this program. Download the app if you haven't done so. Dylan, the Meat Friday menu is?
4: Yes, Dan. We are having halibut filet-o-fish sandwiches, swordfish cakes, kind of in the style of a crab cake, and porchetta and broccoli rabe sandwiches with garlic aioli.
1: All right. Who has it better than we do?
6: Nobody.
1: Heartland Steak Co. providing all of their delicacies today. Yes, Dilly?
4: I have a little Filet-O-Fish history for you.
1: Okay.
4: Do you know where it was invented?
1: The French?
4: You would think that. No, Cincinnati.
1: What?
4: Yeah, it was invented in 1962 because a McDonald's franchise owner in a predominantly Catholic neighborhood. Are you familiar with the Montfort Heights?
1: No, I'm not.
4: It's somewhere in Cincinnati. And hamburger sales were declining on Fridays due to the abstaining from meat on Fridays, so he invented the Filet-O-Fish to boost sales.
1: Okay. And that's Mumford?
4: Montfort Heights, M-O-N-F-O-R-T.
1: Oh, Montfort. Yeah. Oh, I thought it was like Mumford and Sons. Yes, Paul.
2: You've probably driven by the statue at some point of the guy.
1: I don't think I have.
2: No. Yeah, yeah, Lou Groen was the franchise owner.
1: Hmm.
2: How about that?
1: Filet-O-Fish in Cincinnati, Ohio. All right. Very proud of Cincinnati. Richard in Tucson. Hi, Richard. What's on your mind today?
7: Well, Dan, thanks for taking my call. I know you just turned 70. I'm coming up on 75, so we're talking about way back. And 70 years ago today, NBC launched the Peacock as its symbol to show that they were broadcasting in color. And if I remember right, they only used that for color TV shows. Not all shows were in color at that time, but that's when it was launched. And it had 11 feathers, and that's where your streaming partner was born.
1: I remember going to my grandmother's house on Sunday night. You got to watch The Wide World of Disney. I think that's what it was called. And I remember that Peacock came on screen, and we got to see color TV for the first time. And I'm like, oh, my God. We were always nervous to go to my grandma's house because she could be mean. But we would be like, oh, we get to watch TV. I remember I probably was 5 years of age, and I remember seeing color TV.

0: TV, and I'm like, that is awesome. But I just remember that peacock and how beautiful it looked. TJ in St. Louis. Hi, TJ. What's on your mind?
1: Hey, Dan. Thanks for taking my call. Hey, with all the wedding talk, my daughter, she had her kindergarten graduation performance yesterday, and your boy did not do well. So when she grows up, you know.
0: Let my other daughters know if they want to elope that they can. That they have my blessing, so I don't have to go through this again. Daniel in San Jose. Hi, Daniel.
2: Morning, DP. I got a couple things here. I got a name for the Vegas basketball team. Have to give Trip in Vegas partial credit, but what do you think of the Vegas Trip?
0: I still like the Diamonds. I like the Diamonds.
2: So about your daughter's wedding, and if you're going to cry is not the question. The question is, when are you going to cry? I want a minute 32 in, $20.
0: We're gonna do over under. Okay, you know, Dylan, maybe we get prop bets from somebody. Maybe DraftKings can give me an over-under of when I cry first at my wedding reception speech. Yes, Paul?
3: I'd like to call the bet of you not getting out of the starting gate. Like a horse. Like, you're going to – they're going to introduce you. Let's bring in the father of the bride. And when they go to you, you're going to – I've seen you do speeches before. The back half, you crush it. I think with the emotion thing, you may lock up early and then hit your stride.
0: What was the horse, Great White, at the Kentucky Derby?
3: Exactly.
0: Didn't even make it into the gate. That could be me. Yes, Todd?
4: And what is the exact start when you start welling up with a visible first drop going down your eye? You've got to be very specific on that.
0: Well, are we talking about crying? Then that's just tears. So that would be whenever tears appear. Yes, Dylan.
5: I've never seen you cry. Will there be like a snot factor involved? Is that if you're really wailing?
0: No. But I would have a hanky, maybe a pocket square, or I'd just grab a napkin off of, you know, somebody's plate in front of me. Yes, Marvin?
6: Yeah. So we were there when you got news that your first granddaughter was born. We were sitting at dinner in Arizona and your eyes welted. I mean, they were no Sean Moreno type of tears. You remember that clip? No Sean Moreno. I was like, damn.
5: The faucet.
6: I was like, DP has some thick ass tears right there. My goodness.
0: Yeah, I know. My son called me, baby just born. We're all out at dinner and I say, hey, you know, if my son calls, I'm going to be walking outside. And all of a sudden I said, hey, Dad. And I was like, oh boy, I could tell by the voice. And then he said, you have a granddaughter. I'm getting emotional. See? Damn you guys. Yeah.
3: Talk baseball?
0: Yeah. How about some fishing or something or some hunting or...
6: Something manly.
0: How about we take... Huh?
6: Something manly.
0: Something manly. I got flannel shirt on today. I mean, that's manly.
6: Yeah, build the engine.
0: Yeah. How about we take a break here? All right? Take a break. Come back with more phone calls, more tears after this. 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
13: The rain will move away overnight, becoming partly cloudy. By morning, a low of 45. Then tomorrow, your Saturday, partly cloudy and 72. West breeze 5 to 15 miles an hour. Really warm on Sunday, mostly sunny, 81, a south wind 10 to 20 miles an hour. Monday, Memorial Day, mostly sunny, 88, isolated late day thunderstorms possible. I'm Jay Trobeck.
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22: Matthew Stafford, coming off an MVP season, has agreed to a one-year extension worth $55 million. It can rise to $60 million with incentives. That is wild.
23: Yeah. You look at this, and I think one of the things that's really smart about what he's doing is he's signing kind of a shorter-term extension, kind of kicking out a year by year by year. 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
24: 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Keep getting them one-year extensions. Can you be competitive and try to make a run for a Super Bowl with this guy at the helm? 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

0: There was a funny moment last night after the Knicks win over the Cleveland Cavaliers. Josh Hart and Karl Anthony Towns were on the podium together, and Josh Hart went to Villanova. Karl Anthony Towns went to Kentucky, and here's how it sounded.
1: I'm never a huge analytics guy. At a certain point, they're a lamppost to a drunk person. You can lean on them, but it won't get you home. So at a certain point, you got to have a good feel for the game. I'm not going to lie. That was Gerald Wright, his quote, man. So shout out Jay Wright.
2: Wait, hold up. No, we're not moving on from that.
1: That's a great quote.
2: Oh, my God.
1: Analytics drunk. Lamppost to a drunk person. It ain't gonna get you home. You can lean on it though.
2: I was with Cal, so I didn't hear that.
1: You ain't even go to college.
0: And they're eating pizza up there on the podium. But Josh Hart can do whatever he wants to after that game. He played great. Let's see. Anything else? Oh, the Titans open the season against the Jets. And then Robert Saleh, of course, was the Jets head coach. And now he's with the Titans as their head coach, and here is the reporter's question.
3: When you got the schedule and saw the Jets as the first game, is that personal, or how did you feel about that?
4: No, I've said it before. I'm appreciative for the Jets and everything that I had. It's been over a year and a half now. It's in the NFL, it's kind of like 10 years. But, it's to be expected with the NFL, but didn't think anything of it.
0: Okay. It's the right thing to say. He doesn't believe any part of that. Now, do you think the NFL said, maybe we open up the season with the Jets against the Titans? They have a sense of humor there. But Robert Saleh is the head coach of the Titans facing his former team, the Jets. I also saw this, another interesting thing that may get buried a little bit. And Jack Campbell has just signed a new contract. So, let's see. It's 4 years, $81 million. This coming off an all-pro season. But the market for linebacker has not changed much. Back in 2023, Roquan Smith, he signed a five-year, $100 million deal, got that from Baltimore. So Jack Campbell's the only player in the NFL who had at least 150 tackles and at least five sacks in 2025. Remember when the Lions took him? And people went, you don't take a linebacker. You're taking a linebacker out of Iowa in the first round. And Jack Campbell's a great player. Elite linebackers make $20 million. But that's equal to George Karloftis. He had six sacks last season. And the Bills' Greg Rousseau, who had seven sacks. Linebackers are in charge of a lot. Now, we tend to diminish their impact because they're not intercepting passes or getting sacks. But when you think about it, you got to align the defense. You play the run, the pass. You're the guy who's guarding Travis Kelce. You're the guy meeting Derrick Henry in the hole. But their value has not increased. Running backs, it feels like they have, because now it feels like if you're a contender, you have a really good dual threat running back. We don't equate success the way we do at that position, like the way we do with linebacker. The linebacker, it's like, oh, man, that guy's in on a lot of tackles. But we tend to look for the guy who can cover somebody or get to the quarterback and sack. The game is still about stopping somebody. No matter how it is, that linebacker can be helping, get the defense where it needs to be. So these guys, the edge rusher and the cornerback or safeties, can have success. Yes, Paulie.
5: Yeah, we've talked about this before. That draft by the Lions 3 years ago got critiqued. You took Jahmyr Gibbs too high. You took a middle linebacker too high. Jahmyr Gibbs has gone to three straight Pro Bowls. He's in his prime. And Jack Campbell was first team All-Pro last year.
0: And they also took a tight end as well.
5: Sam Laporta.
0: Yeah. That's a pretty good draft. Yes, Dylan.
6: Yeah, I mean, like, your middle linebacker is essentially your quarterback on defense. I mean, it depends on the team and who's out there, but by and large, it is. And I wonder if it's you could argue maybe overvaluing of edge rusher / outside linebacker kind of kept the middle linebacker position stagnant in the money department.
0: Well, they don't make splash plays. They're just kind of there, but growing up, everything fed to the middle linebacker. So Dick Butkus, Ray Nitschke, Jack Lambert, Mike Singletary, like they got all the action going their way. The guys up front kind of funneled that, you know, action towards the linebacker. Therefore, that middle linebacker was so important. And you could argue the second most valuable player on the field aside from the quarterback, because these are legendary linebackers that, you know, we've had throughout history. It's just now you got to be, well, are you a cover linebacker? Are you a blitzing linebacker? Are you a run stopper? Yes, Paulie.
5: Yeah, and even though the media uses the word edge, I just checked. Edge is not an official position on the football roster. It gets used more by the media and at the draft, but you're either listed at defensive end or outside linebacker.
0: Okay. But that's a nice contract for him. Jack Campbell, 4 years, $81 million, and he was an all-pro this past season. Yes, Marvin?
7: Do you think the middle linebacker became devalued once we started going to more spread offenses and it wasn't so running back focused?
0: Yeah. Because when things were more compact, the linebacker was going to be on more plays. Now that you're spread, you know, your linebacker can be out in space and can be in trouble. But now with the running back coming back, maybe the linebacker is, or middle linebacker is coming back as well. Yes, Marv.
7: The middle linebacker was probably maybe the second or third most famous guy when I was a kid. There were guys like, obviously, Ray Lewis and Brian Urlacher, but there were even guys like Jesse Armstead and Hardy Nickerson we knew.
0: Hardy Nickerson.
7: Because that's how famous those guys were and how important they were.
0: Yeah. It's just the game, you know, there's always change. Like, you think, okay, this is the game now. Now, you know, five wide. It's not necessarily five wide. And I've said for years, if defenses are getting smarter or smaller and quicker, then at some point we're going to be counterintuitive and we're going to be bigger, stronger, and we're going to run at you. Like Derrick Henry. Try to stop that. I did see where Travis Kelce was showing highlights of Jerome Bettis to Taylor Swift. And now I don't know what goes on in their social life, but maybe that's how he got her. Hey, you know what we're going to do? We're going to watch Bussy run. Oh, Travis. What else are we going to do? We're going to watch Derrick Henry. We're going to watch him run over people. Oh, that's so nice. So she couldn't understand how a lineman is running with the football. And Travis Kelce saying, no, he's a running back. And she said, basically, he's built like a lineman running the football. Yes, Dylan.
6: That's a classic group of, like, drunk friends move, is just one-upping each other with highlights. Be like, no, you got to check out Ed Reed. And then just make everyone sit there and watch it for 15 minutes.
0: Yes, Marvin.
7: I did love when Jerome Bettis became a success. You had a lot of Jerome Bettis knockoffs, no disrespect, but you had guys like Bam Morris and Natron Means. Like, you know what? He's about 15 pounds away from maybe being a defensive lineman.
0: And you're around Bussy, as we saw him in Pittsburgh, and you're thinking, I don't know how you tackle that guy. But then when I was around Derrick Henry, you don't tackle that guy. It's almost like he tackles himself. That's the only way you're going to bring him down. Yes, Paul.
5: Since we're referencing on a Friday, Craig Hayward from Pittsburgh was fantastic. And Dan, you remember, because you were calling some of these highlights, Christian Okoye for the Chiefs. That guy.
0: Well, I go back to Larry Zonka. Larry Zonka was a guy who hurt people with the Miami Dolphins. He was a tough guy. He had that horseshoe. Like, his helmet had that little horseshoe there. Yeah, a bull ring, Paulie calls it. But I just remember Larry Zonka got the ball, and God forbid whoever was going to try to stop him. But then, you know, I saw, you know, obviously Jim Brown play. I didn't see Marion Motley. There's other guys, big running backs. Jim Brown was just, you know, man amongst boys. Yes, Todd.
8: Did Riggins and Campbell, they kind of knocked the people out?
0: Earl. Rigo could outrun you. I mean, if you look at one of the biggest plays in Super Bowl history, bounces outside against the Dolphins and goes down the sidelines and scores a touchdown. But Earl Campbell, I mean, it's a shame. Like, you see what football did to Earl Campbell. But, man, those first 4 years, when he was coming through, and he had breakaway speed as well. That's the amazing part with these guys. Like, not only big, like, Bussy didn't have great speed. Derrick Henry does. But these guys, when you have that power and you have that speed, not fun. Ben in Albany. Hi, Ben. What do you have for me today?
9: Ben, I believe I have your problem solved for your things. And great show as always.
0: Oh, so you have a solution to my crying.
9: I have a solution for your wedding problem.
0: Okay.
9: What you do is you, when you go up there, you take a dapper with you, preferably one of the young kids from your family, to stand there with a box of tissue. So anytime you feel a tear coming on, you bend over, let them dap the tear away. You get back up, keep talking. As you feel another one, you bend over, let them dap the tear away. It takes the pressure off of the whole speech thing, plus it adds some levity and cuteness, and it makes it a memorable time.
0: All right. Thank you, Ben. Once again, the tears don't bother me. It's when I cry out loud. It's not you see tears, it's you're going to hear tears. That's the problem. Let's see. Trip in Vegas is back. Hi, Trip. What do you have for me today?
10: Hey, good morning, DP. Always good to speak with y'all. I got two questions. One, since you're always talking about promotion within your organization, do you have relegation? And then secondly, for Roy's explanation in Texas about the whole Western Conference and the finals, I have a question for you. Does he have a sign in his bathroom that says poop, then wipe? Y'all have a great weekend.
0: All right. Thank you, Trip. There is no relegation. We don't have a deep roster here, just saying. Relegation would be fun, but, you know, I also have to promote somebody. You know, this is my lineup. For better or for worse.
5: Your team is on the floor.
0: This is my team. I'm Norman Dale. My team is on the floor. There's only four players. My team is on the floor. Alan in Nashville. Hi, Alan. What do you have for me today?
11: Hey, Dan. First time, long time calling from Nashville. 6 feet, 185. Dan, I grew up watching you on SportsCenter in the 90s, listening to you on the radio throughout college, post-grad, now kids and family, and you've been a through line in my life. I've got my three wonderful kids in the car with me now, and it's my daughter, and I know you speak so fondly of yours. It was my daughter who encouraged me to call you today, and I'm very elated I did. But you've talked lately about how your biggest fear is not being great at the very end, and I just want to say you absolutely are. But my question is, when a listener tells you that you've been a constant in their life, not just from a sports perspective, but genuinely just always there, does that land differently for you now than it would have earlier in your career?
0: Probably so, and I appreciate that, Alan. I never take it or took it for granted that I got to do this, but you didn't know that you were having an impact on anybody. Certainly, when we were at SportsCenter, we're kind of cordoned off to the rest of the world. We didn't know people were watching SportsCenter. There's no road trips. There was no social media. We just did it. And that's why I take phone calls. I like talking to the audience, having them be part of this show. I don't pretend to be better, bigger, more knowledgeable. I just have this opportunity to do this, and I just want to make sure that I do it the best that I possibly can. And I know it sounds corny, but I want to be great when I leave. And if I do, it's not like I go, man, I still have something left. Because that's not the way I view this. I'm going to do this until the Super Bowl in Atlanta. And I'll still be affiliated with the Danettes and maybe a show that will replace this one. I mean, that's my goal. You know, let somebody younger do this. Let somebody else have an amazing career like I've had that opportunity. Let's go around the room. Who had the best week in sports? Todd, I'll start with you. Who's your nominee?
8: I'm going to give it to Aaron Rye with his first major championship. Mm. I'm going to give it to him. Nice job at the PGA.
0: Plus, if you look at the odds are the same as the Raiders winning the Super Bowl, that Aaron Rye was going to win the PGA championship. Dylan? Best week in sports turned in by?
6: I'm going to go with the Montreal Canadiens. They duked it out with the Sabres in a 7-game series and then came right back and dunked on the Hurricanes in game one.
0: All right. How about Marvin?
7: Recency bias, I'm going to go with Josh Hart. 26 points, including 5 3-pointers last night. Big win for the Knicks.
0: Paul, best week in sports.
5: I'm going to go with Spurs fans. You have had a great franchise from the late 80s till about, 7 years ago, you cooled off. You missed six playoffs, and now you're completely back. You may not win a title, but what a run this franchise has had with only a five-year cooling off.
0: Dennis in Michigan. Hi, Dennis. What's on your mind?
12: Dan, it is Memorial Weekend, the kickoff for the best season of the year, which is, of course, voting season. And you'll be out on your pontoon, I hope. But Crappensburg State T-shirt idea. Crappensburg State, of course, has its sailing program, has its rowing program, and as you would know, its safe boating program, where you learn things like try to fuel up the boat more than fueling up your crew. But everybody's run aground. So the T-shirt idea, Dan, is because Crappensburg State boating programs help to build leadership for the future, Crappensburg State boating helping you get ahead in life.
0: Big windup there. Big windup there. Thank you. Thank you, Dennis. Once again, maybe I shouldn't take phone calls. I got the pontoon registered, got it ready to go, got my license. So I'm out there, got my fishing license. I'm good. Yeah, Paul.
5: Are you the captain of this ship?
0: I am the captain. I'm the captain now, but, yeah, got my boating license, got my fishing license. I'm ready to go. Yeah, Paul.
5: Mr. Maine. Got your flannel on. You got a flannel on in late May. You're Mr. Maine.
0: Yep. Yep. It's all you got to do. I wore my corduroys out last night. I got mocked a little bit here.
5: Why?
0: Yeah, the Mainers were like, "What's wrong with your pants?" And I go, "Nothing." And they go, "Those things, what are they?" I said, "They're wide cords." They go, "Okay." Like, I don't know. I don't know if it'll start catching on up in Maine. Yes, Dylan.
6: I was just going to ask, has there been any incidents on the pontoon boat, or has it been smooth sailing?
0: I ran out of gas.
6: Okay.
0: One time. That was last summer.
6: No run aground or anything? Just...
0: Almost.
6: Almost, yes, is fine. Paul.
5: Yeah, I have a possibly dumb question. I know very little about boating. Do you bring a gas can on a boat, or would that be very, very dangerous?
0: I didn't bring a gas can. I have gas can. See, I think if you have them, and then you can fill up and then get to a place where you can get a full tank of gas. But I don't think having a gas tank or can on the boat is wise. But, yeah, my pontoon, party boat there, it's called Anchorman. I just have an anchor, just an actual anchor, and then it says man on it.
5: Wait, come on.
0: No, that's my...
5: We discussed this about 2 years ago for about 2 days straight, and you said you're still considering names. You hadn't told us this.
0: Yeah, anchor. It's an anchor, and then it says man.
5: We need a picture.
0: So, if you look on my desk here in Maine, on the front left, I don't know if we can get a shot of that, but that's my logo there on my boat.
5: Aye, aye, Captain.
0: Yes, yes. Yes, Dylan.
6: When are you going to invite the Anchor Boys up to come out on the boat?
0: Do you really want to be on a boat with Todd?
6: Yes, actually.
0: Todd's not going to go on a boat. He's not going to go.
8: Has that, been does on that have boat, a bathroom Todd? On the pontoon boat? How big is this boat?
0: No, it does not.
5: Bathroom?
0: No. It's a pontoon boat.
8: God, I can't be in the middle of the water.
6: You're riding around on top of a giant bathroom, Todd.
0: Yeah, you're just, it's a just a big old barge is what it is. All right. Let me take a break. Meat Friday, ready to go. Unleash the hounds as we go outside with the Rec Tech Grills. We'll take a break. Last call for phone calls, what we learned, what's in store for next week after this.

0: Let me get personal here. Have you ever wiped with a piece of dry single-ply toilet paper and wondered, is this as good as it gets? Well, it's not. It gets a lot better than that. Right, Todd? Wouldn't you say that Dude Wipes gets a whole lot better?
1: Much better.
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4: With the rain ending, skies becoming partly cloudy overnight, the low 45. Then tomorrow, your Saturday, partly cloudy, near normal high of 72, west breeze 5 to 15 miles an hour. Sunday, mostly sunny, much warmer, 81 with the south breeze. And Monday, Memorial Day, mostly sunny, 88. Isolated afternoon thunderstorms possible. I'm Jay Trowback.
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5: For the you know, foreseeable future, or if it's going somewhere else. But, like, you know, I think at some point, up until June, as July rolls in, maybe into August, we start to kind of, like, get a feel of, you know, what my future may look like.
6: He has the right to do that. I don't think the Lakers should wait. I don't think any team should wait right now, in the sense that you're trying to build your roster to compete with either the Cavs or the Knicks, potentially, but more importantly, probably the Thunder and the Spurs. And you're trying to build your team up to compete and be ready to rock and roll next year and moving forward. So sitting there and wait, he said between late June and August. That's like a month and a half. I can't be held hostage a month and a half. Is he coming? Is he not? Wait, he said another thing in 2 weeks. Because you're going to miss guys. You're going to miss trade opportunities. You're going to miss, free agents. You're going to miss different things. And I just think it's not wise to do so when you're trying to build a roster that can compete with the best teams in the league. 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Not saying you have to do this exact date, but if you can work around here, for them, if it's, hey, or first, mid-June, late June.
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0: I do. Last call for phone calls. What we learn. What's in store for next week? I want to thank Anthony, who comes up with me to Maine every time I come up here, and he kind of gets everything ready to go. He actually drove my dog Winnie up, and he got companionship for 4.5 hours, and he gets to drive Winnie back home as well.
1: What yes, a treat.
2: Are you going to get Anthony his own pontoon boat that says Anchor Boy?
0: No, I don't think so.
2: Jet ski?
0: No. He's not, you know, just get him a, you know, bowl of pasta and he's fine. It's all,
2: pasta
0: all
2: boy.
0: He cares about. Pasta boy. That'll be his boat title.
1: Oh boy.
0: All righty. This day in sports history. I have that for you. Come. Oh, we were talking about Shohei Ohtani a lot yesterday and kind of looking at Victor Wembanyama and the careers. The MVP odds in the National League. Shohei Ohtani is -450. Next on the list is Kyle Schwarber at +1,200. It's just such an advantage of being able to be a really good pitcher and a really good hitter. You combine both of those. Now, there are better pitchers, and there might be better all-around hitters, but what he does in both of those categories is, you know, elite. Therefore, as long as he's doing both at a reasonably high level, I don't see how somebody can be more valuable than Shohei Ohtani. Baker in Bozeman. Hi, Bake. Welcome back. What do you have for me?
3: Hey there, Danny. First of all, you look like a snack in the brown corduroy jacket that I sent you. Absolutely gorgeous. And I appreciate the tie that you sent to me. I sent Tyler a photo of me wearing it. So thanks for that exchange. You love Victor Wembanyama, and so do I. And one of the things about his game that I think it's overlooked, but I so appreciate, he follows his shots. When I was a kid growing up, my coaches drilled in to follow your shot on offense, and no one seems to do it, but Victor's making an art form out of it. So as we get ready for tonight's game, pay attention, everyone, to Victor Wembanyama. He actually follows his shots.
0: No, thank you, Baker, and glad you got the tie. I sent him an autographed tie. Rob in Orlando. Hi, Rob. What do you have for me today?
4: Hey, Dan, thanks for taking my call, man. Hey, I'm not catching on Peacock today, so I was curious if the flannel shirt, do you have corduroy with that? Do you pattern mix?
0: In fact, if you're watching on Peacock, I don't know if you can see that I have my gold cords on today, you know, for Golden Boy. And then I've got this gorgeous blue plaid flannel on as well. So, you know, it all works. It all flows together. I don't know how, but it just does. But thank you, Rob. Tilly in Bloomington. Hi, Till.
5: Hey, Dan, long time no chat. You know, it only makes sense that you wear cords because you are a man of vocal cords and always kill it with that. So just wanted to throw that out. For those that aren't old enough to appreciate it, talking about players that missed their prime due to injury, man, how about one Drazen Petrovic from back in the day? I mean, that guy in the NBA was getting ready to cook and coming into his prime, lost his life in a bad car accident real early in his career. But he was getting ready to go.
0: Yes, he was a handful. Maybe I start my own corduroy line. I call it vocal cords.
1: Boom.
0: What do you think?
6: That's fabulous.
0: Thank you, Todd. How about this day in sports history, Paul?
7: Just days after his high school prom, LeBron James signed a $90 million Nike endorsement deal, 2003.
0: I think it's worked out. On this date, 1990, the Reds walked Andre Dawson intentionally 5 times. Cubs won it in 16, 2-1.
6: Intentional hawk.
0: Dawson. What?
6: Intentional hawk.
0: Thank you, Todd. Dawson had one hit.
6: I had a good line there. I get it.
0: Yeah. Late in the game. What did you learn today?
6: One CBS broadcaster said it convincingly.
0: No. You don't even get one.
6: Oh, this is a good one.
0: No. Dylan, what did you learn today?
2: I'm sorry, Todd. Getting into the University of Northern Iowa Hall of Fame is no small feat, apparently.
0: Marvin.
8: Bernard the Entertainer.
0: But instead of Bernard King. Paul?
7: Intentional Hawk.
6: It's Andre Dawson was nicknamed the Hawk.
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21: Cleared to play for the Spurs tonight. De'Aaron Fox after the sore ankle. Dylan Harper after the adductor injury in just over half an hour. Tip-off in San Antonio. Game 3 of the NBA's West Final. Spurs host Oklahoma City. Series tied at 1. The East Finals continue Saturday night. 3 WNBA games tonight. And getting underway in a few minutes, NHL Game 2 of the West Final. Vegas took the opener. They're at Colorado again. Avstar defenseman Cale Makar still out with an upper body injury. Siwoo Kim shot a second round 60 at the Byron Nelson to lead by 5 strokes. To Major League Baseball, the Cleveland Guardians have won 6 in a row. Tonight they are scoreless in the top of the 6th at Philadelphia, having to face Christopher Sanchez, who's thrown over 35 straight scoreless innings. The Yankees and Gerrit Cole are scoreless with the Rays. Top of the 4th, I'm Steve DeSager.
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24: Well, hold on, DP.
23: Like, if you got your 23andMe back, you're definitely like 60% annoying.
24: Insane in the membrane.
22: Please. 20 years of this.
23: And the secret to our success, never saw each other's junk. Never. Never. Yeah, why would we do that?
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25: Here they are.
22: Covino and Rich.
26: They don't know what the f*** they're doing.
23: Yo, it's Friday. Woohoo! We made it. The weekend's your holiday weekend.
24: Holiday.
23: Celebrate, and before we start getting into the holiday, first and first, mostly, we honor and salute the fallen troops who fought for our freedoms. Freedom's not free, so we're, I guess, celebrating on their behalf.
24: Yeah.
23: Covino and Rich on Fox Sports Radio. I'm still in Idaho. I'll be heading back west later this weekend. Live from Idaho, the rest of the crew, the CNR on FSR Familia, broadcasting live from the Fox Sports Radio studio. And if you miss any of our shows, the podcasts are up. Search Covino and Rich wherever you stream your podcast. And our Best of the Week drops tomorrow morning, every Saturday morning. Danny G puts up the Best of the Week.
24: All right. Well, we got a hell of a lot to get to today. It's a Friday. And I'm not too cool to give a little Friday, Friday, Friday, Friday, Friday, Friday, Friday.
23: Oh, and Rich, before we really dive into the show, because there's some controversy, bro.
24: Dude, dive in. What are you, Greg Louganis? What are you, Jacques Cousteau? Who are you?
23: I do. Thornton Mellon.
24: Who are you, Pete Rose at the third base with your helmet flopping off?
23: Splishy, splashy, cannonball. Doing the triple Lindy into the weekend. I want to remind